0: Yo, man.
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0: I don't know how I let this happen.
1: But who?
0: The girl next door, you know? 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
1: I feel by the wayside like everyone else. I

0: are with Tom McKibben Ting off from 1 over and Padraig Harrington 2 over. And 2016 Hurler of the Year Austin Gleeson has called time on his inter-county career with Waterford. The Mount Sion clubman claimed All-Ireland medals at minor and under 21 level and won a National League title in 2015. Gleeson admits that injuries and the wear on his body took a heavy physical toll in recent seasons.
1: Probably didn't look after my body in the early 20s, late 20s or mid 20s then, and probably paid the price for it. I'm not saying that 32 is an old age, just lads still playing, that they're a lot older than me as well, like, but yeah, my body was just calling me to say that's it, and that was it.
0: That's your news and sport at 6 minutes past 7.
2: All of the timpish to chemicach no one tag was of yon kibay kaunath I guessed erhat at the law of any event solomon into the speckly cousintha. 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

Wow, what a great song to get us up and running on this Friday. That's Vanessa Carlton and 1,000 Miles. Hello there, good morning, welcome along. It's Friday, September the 18th, and it's John Walsh on the radio, in until 10 o'clock, and always, of course, just a text message or indeed a WhatsApp message away on the Fairstone Kilkenny text and WhatsApp line. That's available to you on 083 306 9696. Mostly cloudy today with outbreaks of rain through the morning and highest temperatures ranging 15 to 18 degrees. My observation this morning is that it's very dark. It's kind of one of the first mornings where it struck me as to how dark it still is at 7 o'clock in the morning, which means, of course, that the year is on the turn. What have we got for you? Mystery voice. €340 could be yours today. Now, there's a lovely prize on a Friday. Never a cross word. Your chance to win one of our pens. We do it at 7:45 and again at 9:15 for our later risers. So if you fancy one, make sure you're with us and roll the dice. Somebody on this programme today is going to win €100. Now that could be you, but you need to get your name into the draw. And that's 4 general knowledge questions in each quarter hour of the second hour of breakfast. And remember, never repeat it outside of that time frame. You got to be tuned in and you got to be ready with your pen and piece of paper. Write down your answers and get texting or WhatsApping when we ask you the final question shortly after 9:15. We've been talking about Irish Music Month, and again, I am sort of, I suppose, very impressed with the quality of Irish music that we have. And I'm not just talking about our entrance for the Irish Music Month competition. I'm talking about in general. Wonderful people like The Script out there working hard and making great music. Good morning.

Danny O'Donoghue and the script, If You Ever Come Back. Good morning, Bridget. She's sending me a beautiful photograph from this morning and telling me that the sky is very pink. It is. It reminds me of, you know, when somebody unfortunately buys a can of emulsion and the top is not secured and it trips and it falls and it all spills out. And if it happens in your yard or on the street, it sort of merges with the water and it becomes that sort of watery pink. So thank you for that, Bridget. Yeah, it's a beautiful looking morning where you are. Lots of people having a crack at the mystery voice. We'll get around to that shortly. But of course, our promise to you as always, today's best music, your favourite songs of all time, and indeed the very best of Irish. Bridget has just been back on to tell me that beautiful morning. Well, it's raining now. Yeah, there's lots of rain forecast, particularly this morning. And then for the afternoon, I think just a few showers, but lots of rain around this morning.

0: Evening Seeds. Oh, looky you. Pat sends me a photograph. What an entrance to your home. That is absolutely stunning. Huge big trees, but they're bending over the driveway, and now I can see that pink hue that Bridget was describing earlier on, and it looks like the sun is starting to move a little bit. It'll take away that darkness. Thanks for that, Pat. Gorgeous, gorgeous photograph, and thank you for sharing. We'll get our first listen to the mystery voice next.
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0: Sleep? But who is she? That is the question. And I will give you, not me personally, but you know, €340 today if you can tell me
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0: whose voice that is. 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So if you just type in KCLR Mystery Voice, it'll bring you straight to the page. There's no hassle whatsoever in getting there. And if you have a name in your head, let me just click on our page while I'm talking to you. If you have a name in your head, let's just say, because it's come up in front of me, Jane Seymour. You can see that she is on the list. And then you know, oh, I won't waste my guess because I only get one each day. Katie Tunstall is there. Meghan Trainor is there. Nicki Minaj is there. Paula Abdul. Scarlett Johansson. Sheena Easton. Taylor Swift. Alanis Morissette. Annie Lennox, Cameron Diaz, Catherine Tate, Dakota Johnson, Dawn French, Debbie Harry. They're all there, you see. So it makes it easy for you not to fall into that trap of guessing somebody that's already on the list. Pat is really going outside the box with his guesses lately. He's gone for Rosa Parks this morning. Big name, yeah. One of those ladies who decided that she wanted to sit on the bus and she wasn't going to take any orders from anybody else. So no, Pat, but thank you. We're looking for somebody world famous. We also tell you that on a daily basis. And we tell you it's never anything to do with politics, religion, royal families, and always somebody world famous. So stay away from soap opera stars and newsreaders and people like that, because they're not world famous. They're famous in their own countries and people know who they are, but they might know who they are in Brazil. But we think when we do the Mystery Voice, it's somebody that's on the world stage and they are there for a reason. So if you think like that, you're always going to be a winner on the Mystery Voice. But the important thing is to check out the wrong answers.
10: Sleep.
0: Any idea? Start thinking, can I hear an accent?
10: Sleep.
0: Where could she be from? And then decide, okay, is she an actress? Is she a singer? A sports person? A famous writer? A scientist? That's kind of the little bit of work you have to do. And when it gets to real money, you have to do a little bit of work. I'm hoping that somebody wins it. I don't want to keep it. So sometimes I sound preachy when I talk about it, and I don't mean to be.
10: Sleep.
0: I just want you to win. It's as simple as that. It's €340 today.
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1: 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Quick break. 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
7: Thanks, John. Good morning. The funeral takes place later of Freeman of Kilkenny City, Eamon Langton. A man in his 50s is due to appear before Dublin District Court later this morning, charged in connection with the alleged assault of Deputy Michael Healy-Ray. And Donald Trump's described the power he has in the presidential office as crazy. These stories and more coming up in our 60-second World You're Waking Up To at 8.
1: I can stop fishing, you know.
7: No.
1: I can just stop it.
7: Just leave it there.
1: I can just say it. Yeah, I know. It's yeah, okay, you're right. Ange was on this morning. Ange lives in the mountains and people are sending me photographs, so thank you very much indeed.
7: Can we join you, Ange?
1: Yeah.
7: The mountains sound like
1: I'll be honest with you. It looks like Tuscany. That's how beautiful. And she says to me, it's a dull day in the mountains, John, but if you zoom in, you'll see an old abandoned cottage and the cows grazing. It reminds me of old Ireland. And she says, have a great weekend.
7: We could live there.
1: You could happily live there. I mean, she sends me gorgeous, beautiful photographs all the time. And of course, her traffic jam is cattle going
7: for
1: a walk.
7: Yes, of course. Yeah. Speaking of cattle, I wonder which breed won at the National Ploughing Championship.
1: I told you, the old Dexters. Can't beat them.
7: But if it's an abandoned cottage, is it kind of there for the taking? Or as in...
1: Ange told you before that you were quite welcome to stay. I think that's where she was going to put you, in the abandoned cottage.
7: Fair. Has it a roof, Ange?
1: Just about. Lawrence sends photographs of the red sky this morning over Goran Abbey and also over his own home. And
7: that's not a good sign, though, is it?
1: No.
7: Red sky in the morning.
1: Red sky at night, shepherd's delight. Red sky at morning, shepherd's warning. He also tells me that it must be nice to sleep in space because you get to see a sunrise every 45 minutes. But he says you have to sleep in a special sleeping bag, which is tied to the wall to prevent you from drifting during the night.
7: Sounds like a couple of things, but yeah. Okay, we've all been there, lads. Sleeping bag tied to the wall.
1: Tied to the wall, yeah, just so you don't escape. Oh. And Jessica's been on. Our word today is izel, I-Z-E-L. It's Turkish. Telling us that it describes you and I perfectly. I don't think so. But anyway, it says, or what it means, a unique, one-of-a-kind being. The rare soul who exists only once in the universe's endless tapestry. a quiet reminder that some people are born unrepeatable, singular, precious, and unmistakably themselves.
7: Well, that's you, all right. You're some Azel.
1: Yeah. I'm pretty
7: unique.
1: You could
7: be like the Azel Gazelle.
1: Jessica sending me an Italian phrase, Edwina Grace, and I find if I say this quickly, it'll get away from the fact that I don't speak Italian. Vivere senza rimpianti. To let your heart choose gently, to welcome every season of your life and to carry even your mistakes with kindness. The beauty of living isn't in getting everything right, but embracing every chapter that shaped you. Isn't that nice? I like to get most things right, though.
7: So oh, we know.
1: I'll end up fighting with myself.
7: You expect
1: all the time.
7: Everybody else to get it right too.
1: Well, that's probably where I fall down.
7: Yes. My father always said that. Don't be having expectations of other people.
1: Yeah, because they'll always let you down.
7: Focus on yourself.
1: Quite true. Now, I have something for you.
7: Oh, good.
1: Because you may remember that I mentioned this to you before. I'm old enough to remember when technology, we were told, would eliminate unnecessary work.
7: Mm-hmm.
1: Instead, I now have 60 passwords, 14 verification codes, and a robot asking if I'm a robot. We mentioned that on the programme before, and I found a new one yesterday.
7: Okay.
1: And I thought, yeah, I understand this one perfectly as well. I'm old enough to remember when buying a ticket meant buying a ticket, not downloading an app, creating an account, verifying your email, and indeed sacrificing a goat.
7: Excuse me? Where does the goat come in?
1: What? That's what you have to do now to buy tickets. You have to even prove that you have a goat. How are you enjoying Irish Music Month?
7: Yeah, I love it.
1: Okay.
7: I love it.
1: This is Becca from Carlow. She could be our finalist, you know. Who knows? We'll find out next week. This is Becca, and it's called Smoker's Cough.

0: That's Becca. That's one of our finalists. That's called Smoker's Cough, and she is a young lady from Carlow. And as I say, we'll be finding out next week who is the winner from our final four. And we'll be asking you, of course, to get involved as well. Have a listen to all the songs. Tell us which one you like the most. So we'll get all the details of that next week for Irish Music Month.
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0: Sleep. Nobody with the right answer. Wow, look at all the guesses.
3: Sleep.
0: Faye Dunaway, there's a big name. Helen Hunt, another big name. As I said, Rosa Parks was guest this morning. Also, Avril Lavigne and Saoirse Ronan and Catherine Jenkins.
3: Sleep.
0: No, none of those people, but it is worth a lot of money today. It's €340.
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0: Yeah, they're the very best of Irish, aren't they? That's Kingfisher, of course, and that's called Next to Me. Enjoying that Irish music this morning. It all sounds rather wonderful. Never a cross word. Yesterday we said Custer rips out sacred texts. One word, 10 letters. Yeah, Custer and rips was where you should have been focusing your attention, because had you rearranged the letters, you would have found scriptures, which of course are sacred texts. Scriptures is what we were looking for yesterday. Today's clue is this, if you fancy winning our pen. Make secret for security reasons. One word, 8 letters. What in heaven's name are we talking about today on Never a Cross Word? Your chance to win one of our pens. Make secret for security reasons. One word, 8 letters. Now remember, we repeat this round about 9:15 for our later risers. But for now, your clue today is make secret for security reasons. One word, 8 letters.
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Yeah, that's Harry Styles coming to Ireland, of course, next year. Two gigs already confirmed. That's called American Girl. Please let your listeners know, no training tonight for the Carlowtown Hurling and Camogie Club. Little Puckers, we're told training is back next Friday evening with the girls at 6:30 and the boys at 7:00. But nothing happening this evening. Earlier on, Jessica sent us a word. The word was Izzle. And it had a lovely meaning, a unique one-of-a-kind being, the rare soul who exists only once in the universe's endless tapestry, a quiet reminder that some people are born unrepeatable, singular, precious, and just themselves. And that was lovely. But then Daz, of course, jumped on the bandwagon. He sends me a photograph as well. He said, "This is the only Izzle I remember, John. Vintage J's Izzle, not chlorine bleached, but medicated strong toilet tissue. Thanks for that, Daz. You've brought a certain standard to breakfast that we were hoping for." But you've given us a giggle, which is hugely important. We're heading for news at the top of the hour. In the next hour of the programme, we play Roll the Dice. Somebody has to win €100 today. It might as well be you. Can you answer 4 general knowledge questions correctly today? There's one in each quarter hour, so pay a little attention.

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9: It's 8 o'clock. I'm Edwina Grace, making your KCLR News 60-second update for this morning. Popular publican, hotelier, former band manager and freeman of Kilkenny City, Eamon Langton, will be laid to rest locally later today. An investigation's underway after six people were found in a shipping container here in the southeast. Attendance at the National Ploughing Championships is up as organisers reveal the 2027 offerings coming closer to Carlow and Kilkenny. Elsewhere this morning, US President Donald Trump's described the power he has in office as crazy. Australia's introducing tougher rules on visas and those who overstay the country, with new enforcement measures to ensure people leave. And 50 years after helping to found the Carlow Lions Club, a well-known businessman has been named its new president. These and more international, national, local stories coming up in our main morning news at 9, while in your main morning sports update at 8:30 with Shane O'Keefe. 2016 Hurler of the Year Austin Gleeson has called time on his inter-county career with Waterford. It's a minute past 8. Your weather update is next.
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9: Cloudy today and becoming breezy with outbreaks of rain spreading from the west through the morning. Now that rain will ease and become patchier through the afternoon with some drier spells developing. Highest temperatures across the day of 15 to 18 degrees. Right now we're at 12 degrees in Carlow Town. It's 12 degrees in Kilkenny City. It's also 12 degrees in Ferrybank.
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9: KCLR has been informed of the following deaths. Eamon Langton of Lavistown and John Street, Kilkenny. He died on Wednesday peacefully at his home. Requiem Mass at 12 noon today in St John's Church, Kilkenny, followed by burial to Fookstown Cemetery. House private, family flowers only, donations to the Irish Cancer Society. Sarah Frieda Ben, Ní Whiteford, of Ballygirteen House, Ross Gray, Tipperary, and formerly of Violet Hill, Johnstown, County Kilkenny. She died on Tuesday peacefully at her home. Removal from her residence today at 12:30 to Borney Church, Ross Gray, arriving for funeral service at 1:00 with burial in the adjoining cemetery. Family flowers only, donations to Irish Hospice Care. Margaret Doyle, Ní Quirk of Enasnag, Stonyford, Kilkenny, and formerly of Coolcullen, Kilkenny. She died peacefully at her home on Wednesday. removal from her home this morning to the Church of St. Michael Daynesfort, arriving for Requiem Mass at 11, followed by burial in the adjoining cemetery. House private this morning, donations to the Carlow Kilkenny Community Palliative Care Team. And Mary Gagan, of 20 Parkwira, Bagnallstown, County Carlow. She died peacefully on Wednesday at Beechwood Nursing Home, Loughlinbridge, County Carlow. Reposing at Cushion's Funeral Home, Kilcarrick Street, Bagnallstown, today from 3 until 7, with removal tomorrow morning to St Andrew's Church, Bagnallstown, arriving for Requiem Mass at 11, followed by burial in the cemetery of the Assumption, Bagnallstown. 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

0: Langley choosing Texas, Friday morning, September the 18th. Hello there. Good morning. Welcome along. It's hour two of breakfast and John Walsh on the radio until 10 o'clock. If there's anything you'd like to share with us, tell us. Say hello to anybody. Give out. Fairstone Kilkenny text and WhatsApp line is open. 083 306 9696. Mystery Voice up and running. €340 today. We'll get around to it shortly. Never a Crossword is up and running. So that means we're going to play Roll the Dice. Now we need one more name in the draw. On Monday, we got Eleanor Ayres. On Tuesday, Sarah Fitzpatrick. On Wednesday, Anne Wall. And on Thursday, Sam Carney yesterday from Cretty Yard. So good morning to all. We just need one more name to join them. And then Edwina, after the 9 o'clock news, will pick our winner because we give them all a number. We jumble them around, not in order of 1, 2, 3, 4, 5. We jumble them all around. Edwina picks a number. Somebody gets the €100. So we need one more name in the draw.
1: Roll the dice on KCLR Breakfast. With thanks to the newly renovated Rafters Gastropub on Friary Street. 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
0: Okay, question number one at 8:09. Remember, they are not repeated outside of the quarter hour time frame. So if you miss it, you miss it, I'm afraid. Question number one, which superhero's real name is Clark Kent? That is question number one today. A lot of people will know that straight away. If not, you can check out the answers. We don't mind where you get them from. As long as you have four correct answers, you are in with the chance of being in our draw later on this morning, where one person will come out of that draw and win €100. Which superhero's real name is Clark Kent is question number one today.

0: In this Irish Music Month, Amble, and that is Hand Me Downs, the very best of Irish. The time is exactly 13 and a half minutes after 8 o'clock. Let's take a look at some things that will cause traffic delays today across Carlow and Kilkenny. A temporary road closure will be in operation on Coach Road. Now, this is from the junction with Dean Street to Church Lane. Local access to residents on Church Lane will be facilitated from Troyes Lane during the temporary road closure. And the temporary road closure will be in place from 6 p.m. this evening until 9:30 p.m. this evening. It's to facilitate live broadcasting of Culture Night. A stop-go traffic management system will be in operation on the Freshford Road, Kilkenny City, from Talbot's Inch substation to the junction with Thornback. And this is to facilitate road resurfacing. Now, it's in place until and including Monday, but it won't be there during the weekend. So it's today and Monday, 9:30 until 4:30. There's road resurfacing works at Coolbawn, approximately 2 kilometres north of Castlecomer, on this coming Monday. It will continue until Friday the 25th. Traffic management from 8 a.m. to 6 p.m, including stop-go in operation, and motorists are advised that delays are to be expected there. Road resurfacing works, Rathheaden in Carlow. That's today. There's a full road closure with detour in place. It's in place now and it's there until 6 o'clock this evening. The Rock Road in Inisteig is closed to traffic from its junction with the road at Inisteig Bridge to its junction with the road at Ballygallen. Now that's in place today, 8:30 until 5 o'clock, and local diversions in operation and indeed signposted there also. A stop-go traffic management system in operation on the N76 Callan Road, Kilkenny City, from William Robertson Way roundabout junction for approximately 2 kilometres outbound to facilitate essential road pavement maintenance. It's in place today and it's in place between the hours of 9:30 and indeed 4:30. Kilkenny Council, County Council, also wishing to advise that a road closure in operation on Lousy Bush Lane until the end of the year. You're up to date.
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9: Roll the dice on KCLR Breakfast with thanks to Rafters Gastropub on Friary Street, your newly renovated lunch spot, serving fresh salads, tasty sandwiches and delicious burgers. 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
0: Question number two today on Roll the Dice. Which boy band sang What Makes You Beautiful? That is question number two today on Roll the Dice. Which boy band sang What Makes You Beautiful? Now hold on to your answers. If you're happy that both are correct at this stage, you're on a roll. You need two more before you can enter Roll the Dice. Last one delivered round about a quarter to nine or shortly afterwards. Once we get into the last quarter hour of this hour of breakfast, we'll give you the fourth and final question. But remember, somebody has to put their name in the draw today. It might as well be you. There's €100 up for grabs.

0: Yeah, that's Justin Bieber, and that's called What Do You Mean? Hello and good morning and happy birthday to Dunica from Kells, who's celebrating an 8th birthday today. Morning, Dunica. I'm told he's currently on the bus to school with his brother Liam and Sean, and also the bus driver, until about 8:45. So good morning, folks. Safe journey. And I hope everybody is singing a happy birthday to Dunica from Kells. Will we all do it together? Come on then, everybody join in. Happy birthday to you. Happy birthday to you. Happy birthday, dear Dunica. Happy birthday to you. Now, you see, there's the job done. Somebody else says, John, will you please repeat question number 2 this morning? Yes, we will. Question number 2 is this. Which boy band sang the song What Makes You Beautiful? That's question number 2 today. Which boy band sang What Makes You Beautiful? Is question number 2. We're getting close to our news headlines with Edwina. Shane will be here with all the news of sport and indeed lots more besides. And we get into the third and final hour of breakfast, where we bring you the coffee break song, and also on this date, where we take a look back at various things that happened on this date down through the years. And then we also tie in a wonderful piece of music with all of that. It's the part of the program that I look forward to because, yeah, let's be honest, I picked the music for those two. And, well, am I biased? Probably.
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0: That's Marianne from Carlow, one of our finalists. That's a song called Bring Him In. And when I say finalists, of course, we're talking about a new local hero. We have picked Carlow's Becca Mitchell and Marianne, which you've just heard, plus Bren and indeed Patrick Dowling from Kilkenny, all in with a bid to win a place in the new local hero national final next month with an overall prize worth €10,000. Now, you'll be hearing plenty of those songs in particular over next week, along with a whole lot of new local music hitting the airwaves all from this week and indeed next week. We'll find out who our winner is at the close of next week. 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Just something I wanted to tell you about as well, which is happening on Sunday, the Neville Ryan Memorial Tractor Run, vintage cars and motorbikes. It's all in aid of Castlecomer District Hospital. It is this Sunday the 20th in John's Well, and the air code is R95RP89. Something for everyone, with registration from 11 a.m, departing at 1 o'clock sharp. So if you're in the area, go along and support them. They would absolutely love to see you there. We'll take a break. When we come back, Edwina's here with our news headlines, and Shane is here with all the news of sport.
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0: 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Edwina's here with our news headlines.
6: Thanks, John. Good morning. The funeral takes place later this morning of Freeman of Kilkenny City, Eamon Langton. There are calls for more buses to link one local spot with Kilkenny and Waterford cities. And 50 years after helping to set up Carlow Lions Club, and one well-known local businessman has become its president. These stories and more coming up in our main morning news at 9.
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0: Thanks, Edwina. 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
8: Good morning. There's a big weekend of hurling coming up in Kilkenny with knockout championship action right across the grades. We'll have updates from the junior and intermediate championships along with all four senior championship games live. Tomorrow at 12 on KCLR Plus, Erin Zone playing Clara in the relegation semi-final. Then at 2, Dixborough take on Glenmore in the first round, live on air. There are two more games on Sunday. Tullerone meet Mullinavat at 2:30 in the first round. And at 4:30, Daynesford face Bennisbridge in the other relegation semi-final. Mickey Walsh and Eddie Scally were discussing Bennisbridge on this week's KCLR Hurling Podcast Analysis Edition.
9: They have something still to offer once they have everyone on the field. They have enough good players who haven't been shown form. I was coming up the street there this morning and the two Blanchfields passed me. Oh, Lord Jesus, I never seen anything like the size of the two of them. I was looking up at them saying, hey, hold on here. And, you know, I can imagine what, you know, facing them is like. David's performance obviously will be key. He played midfield, I think, the last day and he's pushed up the field a bit with Conor Murphy going in centre back. I'm like you, though. I think Daynesford all over the field have a really good balance to them and they'll be very hard to beat.
8: Elsewhere, Austin Gleeson has announced his retirement from intercounty hurling with Waterford. The 2016 Hurler of the Year won All-Ireland medals at minor and under 21 level, as well as a National League title in 2015. In Camogie, Pilltown take on Thomastown in tomorrow's league final. We'll have that one live on KCLR Plus thanks to John Phelan Skiphire. Thrown is at 1:30. The intermediate final of Bower Rangers versus Emeralds is also coming up on KCLR Plus, but after, with thanks to Kilkenny Limestone. In soccer, Manchester City are through to the last 16 of the English League Cup after a 5-0 win over Norwich. Celtic's recent run of form took another hit last night as they lost 3-1 at home to Fernavos in the Europa League. CK United are back in action tomorrow, looking to make it 3 wins from 3 in the league. They take on Villa FC of Waterford, who also have a perfect record so far. So it's a battle for top spot at the SETU Sports Grounds. Kickoff is at 2. Finally, Kilkenny City Harriers athlete Peter Lynch is part of an 8-strong Irish team competing at the World Athletics Road Running Championships in Copenhagen this weekend. And that's your sport, John.
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0: Question number 3 this morning. How many chambers does a human heart have? That is question number 3 on Roll the Dice today. How many chambers does a human heart have? Now, if you have all 3 answers and you're happy so far and you think and you believe that they are all correct, that's the main thing. That'll get you into the draw if you're lucky enough. But you need one more answer, so we'll deliver that shortly after 9:15. You have 3, sit tight, and you just need one more. Now, question number 3 again is, how many chambers does a human heart have? Write down your answer, hold on to it. John, please play a request for our granny. She's Mary Massey. Morning, Mary. She has a birthday today. Hope she has a wonderful day. Lots of love from Shane and Keane and Molly and Tommy and all the Lannigans and the Trehys. All on Mary to say hello and good morning and wish you well. All of us here at KCLR sending you best wishes and happy birthday today.
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0: Yeah, very best of Irish. Darren Kiley, and that's called White Flag.
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0: Nobody with the right answer. So, I'm looking at my sheet and I'm going to adjust it for Monday morning to tell me that the Mystery Voice will be worth €360.
3: Sleep.
0: Nobody with the right answer today. Lots of great guesses. People like Avril Lavigne. Yeah, outside the box. Maya Brennan, Rebecca Ferguson, Heather Locklear, Amelia Fox, Rachel Blackmore, Felicity Huffman, and also Loretta Swit. There's an outside the box think. We were talking about MASH on the programme yesterday, and there's her name now. Sally Ride was guest, Marianne Faithfull, Sabrina Carpenter. Speaking of Sabrina Carpenter, this is her, but she's not the Mystery Voice.

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0: I was saying earlier on how spoiled we are with the quality of Irish music. There's somebody who's spoiling us. Key West in the fight for love. Culture Night takes place this Friday. If you're looking for something in Kilkenny and Carlow to do this Friday night, you won't have to look too far, because Culture Night takes over towns and cities across the country, and locally there's loads to look forward to. There's a wealth of events, from the block party in Kilkenny to the Carlow Songbook in Scraggs Alley to book launches, traditional sessions, DJs in skate parks and loads more. Events are underway from as early as Friday afternoon right up to midnight. Now, you can check out the full programme for both Kilkenny and Carlow now by visiting culturenight.ie. Brian is giving you a great chance to win a fabulous prize this week. You could win a €200 voucher for the brand new Carl Scarpa store at Goods on High Street in Kilkenny. Not only that, but a voucher to be won every day also. So tune in to Brian shortly after 10 o'clock this morning. He'll give you all the details on the KCLR Daily. A night of song and stories with tenor Paul Byram and special guests, the Cushnore Choir. They'll be raising awareness and indeed vital funds for World Mental Health Day on Saturday the 10th of October, St. Canice's Cathedral in Kilkenny, with all proceeds going to Grow Mental Health, and tickets are now available. If you've just joined us, good morning. Hopefully we find you in good form, and well, you're sort of missing quite a lot. Your chance to win €100, somebody's getting €100 on the programme today. It might as well be you, and hopefully you've been playing Roll the Dice and have three correct answers. It's time now for question four. Everybody will know this one off the top of their head, so a nice easy question to finish on today. Which fruit is known for keeping the doctor away? Yeah. That's question number four on Roll the Dice today. Which fruit is known for keeping the doctor away? Now, if you have all four answers and you are happy with them and you know that they are correct, now is your chance to start texting and WhatsApping on the Fairstone Kilkenny text and WhatsApp line, 083 306 9696. Please include your full name and address.
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0: that song, Sunshine on a Rainy Day. And that is Zoe on Breakfast. In the next hour of the program, the coffee break, and on this date, and we pick our winner on Roll the Dice.
1: How was school today?
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9: It is 9 o'clock. Good morning, I'm Edwina Grace, making your main morning news today. Popular publican, hotelier, former band manager and freeman of Kilkenny City, Eamon Langton, will be laid to rest locally later today. He died in the early hours of Wednesday morning peacefully at home, sparking tributes and a mention in the Dáil. He's being hailed for helping to put Kilkenny on the world map and for helping many other businesses, groups and individuals in a variety of ways behind the scenes. His Requiem Mass takes place at 12 noon in St John's Church, just doors away from the premises he expanded over 5 decades and where he had a constant presence. Eamon will be laid to rest later at Fookstown Cemetery. An investigation's underway after 6 people were found in a shipping container at Rosslare Europort in Wexford. 5 men and a boy were discovered in a distressed state yesterday and taken to hospital, where it's understood 3 remain. Gardaí at Wexford, with the assistance of the Garda National Immigration Bureau, are investigating. Councillor Jerry Carthy, who's also Operations Resource Manager with the National Ambulance Service in Wexford, says it would have been a traumatic experience.
10: In the context, it's very difficult to know how long they were in that shipping container, because, you know, the way over human trafficking, that could, they could have been hours, they could have been days before that ship left for the port of Rosslare.
9: Mullinavat remains a no man's and no woman's land when it comes to public transport, according to a local councillor. Jenny Katz-Lattery says better bus services are urgently needed to connect the village with Waterford and Kilkenny cities. She says existing offerings show people will use public transport when it's available, and is urging continued pressure on the NTA for improved routes and timetables. Councillor Katz-Lattery told KCLR News that people of the area want increased services.
11: I mean, I was recently at the Piltown show, and 4 young guys who are only 15 years of age, 16 years of age, came up and approached one of the TDs there. And they asked me, they were looking for him, and I asked, told him where he was, and they came over to him and they said they wanted to talk to him about getting a bus from Hogginstown to Kilkenny. And I thought they were really good at that age to be brave enough. And they said, no, we need it. We can't get in now to Kilkenny. We're waiting on Mammy or Daddy to bring us, and they're working and we can't get. So I said, this is what is going on in rural Ireland. Kids can't get to town.
9: Kilkenny's renowned mini White House is up for sale. Rossinara House in Kilmaganny is believed to have been designed by James Hoban, who was originally from Desert in Coffs Grange, the architect who later designed the home of the US President, the White House. Vacant for a number of years, the local building, which has 8 beds and 5 baths, has been listed with a price tag of €2.2 million by Church's estate agents BlackRock. You can check that out on our website. The National Ploughing Championships will move to Kildare next year. Organisers of the event made the announcement last evening. More than 243,000 people passed through the gates of this year's event. That's an increase on last year's figures. There was disappointment for some of our local plough competitors. The best positioned yesterday were Sean Tracy of Carlow in the senior conventional test match and Aoife Hennessy from Kilkenny in the Macra 2 furrow conventional plough class, both taking third place in their respective contests. You'll find the full results also on the Casey Lore website. Anna Marie McHugh is Assistant Managing Director of the National Ploughing Association, and she says it's the nature of that group to move venues.
12: We're going to Overkill Farm in Rathangan, County Kildare. And you know, people say, gosh, when the thing is doing really well at a venue, why move? But it's the nature of the association. We're 95 years of age this year. We've always moved. It's exciting for a new town, a new village to host the event. You know, there's so much opportunity that goes along with it. And it's good to share that around the country.
9: And you're encouraged to get involved in Culture Night later. Events will take place across the country as part of the initiative, which began 21 years ago. It sees every available space thrown open to host music, art, dance, drama and more for free. You'll find the full local listings on the Casey Lore website a little later this morning. And
13: hello everyone.
9: It's one of the most recognisable voices on radio and in local business. Now its owner has been selected to lead the Carlow Lions Club. Sean Swan is the new president of the county branch. He told KCLR of his delight to be in the role at such a significant time.
13: An absolute honour. 50 years ago, myself and late Joe Costigan were founder members of the club in 1977. And a lot of water under the bridge since then. And the original intention was that both Joe and myself would be president for the Jubilee year of 2027. Unfortunately, poor Joseph passed away last week, so I'm left on my own to carry the can. But Joe will be with me in spirit, as he always was for the last 50 years.
14: The KCLR Morning News at 9. All the latest from Carlow and Kilkenny, along with the national and international stories.
9: The US president's described the power he has in office as crazy. He made the comments as he signed an executive order to remove some hunting and fishing restrictions. Donald Trump said if he wanted to, he could do the opposite and ban fishing.
15: I could have banned fishing. I'll tell you what, the power of this office is crazy. I could have banned fishing and driven Johnny right the hell out of business, okay? I think I'm going to do that. Just a quick order, just for a day or two, until he calls me and he says, please, President, please, you're putting me out of business, sir.
9: Australia is introducing tougher rules on visas and those who overstay in the country. They'll see new enforcement measures to ensure people leave. There'll also be changes to how backpacker visas can be extended for additional years. Home Affairs Minister Tony Burke says the number of second and third years visas will be capped.
16: We will be going to a ballot system for years 2 and 3. To qualify for the ballot, you will still have to meet the criteria that you currently have to meet in terms of the regional work.

0: policies that would get him to number 10.
1: The Taoiseach's travelling to Manchester to meet with the British Prime Minister. The pair will have private talks around 10 o'clock this morning before engaging in a number of bilateral meetings. Jessica Woodlock is there.
2: Micheál Martin has met Andy Burnham on a number of occasions in his previous occupation as the Mayor of Manchester. However, this will be the first time they meet as heads of government. Talks will be held in Number 10 North, the Manchester equivalent of Downing Street, with the Taoiseach's visit marking the first international engagement to be held there. It's understood that Taoiseach is going to raise the issue of legacy and the work that still needs to be done in both jurisdictions. Jessica Woodlock in Manchester.
1: A major protest tomorrow will call for urgent government action to make life affordable for workers and families. The Affordable Ireland campaign will hold a pre-budget demonstration at Parnell Square at 1 o'clock tomorrow. The Irish Wheelchair Association is calling on the public to join the protest so no one is pushed into poverty due to the extra costs linked with disability. Social Democrats TD Rory Hearn says a number of groups will demand a fair budget.
3: Going to be marching to the Dáil, and it'll be trade unions, community groups, the different opposition parties, and we are coming together showing that people are united and saying we want a real action in the government, from the government in the budget, to help people really get by and to see investment in changing things like public childcare, like proper affordable healthcare.
1: An investigation into the alleged assault of TD Michael Healy-Ray will see a man appear in court this morning. The independent deputy suffered minor injuries after being hit while sitting in traffic on Cork Street in Dublin on Wednesday afternoon. A man in his 50s was arrested and charged. He's due before Dublin District Court today. And the Late Late Show's back on RTE tonight after a summer break. Hollywood actor Liam Neeson, the Traitors Ireland presenter Siobhan McSweeney and the All-Ireland winning Mayo men's football team are among the guests, while the script will perform and chat to host Patrick Kilty.
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1: Cloudy today and becoming breezy with outbreaks of rain spreading from the west through the morning. Now the rain will ease and become patchier through the afternoon with some drier spells developing. Highest temperatures today of 15 to 18 degrees. Right now we're at 12 degrees in Carlowtown and Kilkenny City. It's 13 degrees in Ferrybank.
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6: Thank you. Don't forget your Friday job. Vera McGrath, the Fairways in Kilkenny. Vera, you have gotten your name in as our last qualifier for this week. So, Edwina Grace, we have Eleanor Ayres of Chapelstown on the Tuller Road, Sarah Fitzpatrick in Gathabawn, Anne Wall in Bennett's Bridge, Sam Carney in Cretty Yard, and Vera McGrath at the Fairways in Kilkenny in the draw. You know what you have to do. Pick a number from 1 to 5.
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0: making me.
1: Yeah, Black Horse and a Cherry Tree. That is the wonderful Katie Tunstall on KCLR Breakfast. Hour three. Hello there. Good morning. We're under pressure to get in and out of this hour and get everything done because it's going to be very, very busy. We have the coffee break. We have on this date. Never a crossword. Would you like to play today? It's proving problematic, believe it or not. The clue is make secret for security reasons. One word, eight letters. What are we talking about today on Never a Crossword? Make secret for security reasons. One word, eight letters. 083 306 9696 with your full name and address. That is the Fairstone Kilkenny text and WhatsApp line if you want to win one of our pens today.
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1: Yes, we had four questions as normal. We had Eleanor Ayres of Chapelstown, Tuller Road. We gave her number four. Sarah Ferguson in Gathabone got number five. Sam Carney in Cretty Yard got number one. And Vera McGrath, our qualifier this morning, got number three. But that means on Wednesday, Anne Wall of 4 Norview Heights in Bennett's Bridge, we gave Anne number two. And that means she is the winner today because that's the number Edwina picked. So well done, Anne Wall. Well done, Vera McGrath, for getting into the draw. We'll do it all again on Monday, and it's all a bit of fun and a bit of crack, and of course an easy way to keep the old grey matter in check, and also the easiest €100 you will ever make. What were we looking for today? Which superhero's real name is Clark Kent? We were looking for Superman. Which boy band sang What Makes You Beautiful? One Direction. How many chambers does a human heart have? The answer is four. And which fruit is known for keeping the doctor away? That, of course, was apple. So if you played Roll the Dice today, you were looking for Superman, One Direction, four, and apple.

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5: KCLR Breakfast on Friday, September the 18th. Mostly cloudy today, outbreaks of rain through the morning and highest temperatures ranging 15 to 18 degrees. We had no winner on our mystery voice today. That means it's worth €360 on Monday. And of course, we're finished, done and dusted with Roll the Dice. We'll start it all again next week with four brand new questions. It's time for our coffee break song. Oh, we're taking you back this morning. In fact, we're going back.

Oh, it is rather beautiful, isn't it? She was a fine, fine singer, Marianne O'Brien, or Dusty Springfield. Going back, and Eileen says, great song, John, was used for the old ESB ad with a very young Alan Hughes on a bus. Well, there you go. He's gone from a bus to Morning Ireland on TV. So, yeah, you're 100% right, Eileen. And Jill was on. She says, oh, John, a brilliant coffee break song. I remember that song for the ESB ad. 1988, she tells me. I'm feeling old now. Well, there you go. And Bridget just sends a text to say, beautiful. She was a lovely, lovely singer, wasn't she, Dusty Springfield? Beautiful tone, everything about her, just absolutely fabulous. I'm glad you enjoyed that as much as I did.

0: celebrating Irish Music Month with one of the best, Nell Mescal, near neighbour to us here. That's her brand new song that's called Settles on Breakfast.
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It's always a sense of sadness, isn't there, about playing that great song, Mick Christopher? What would he be doing if he was still around? Such a great voice and such a great sort of appreciation and love of the music. He was steeped in it. And, well, when you're playing Irish music and supporting Irish Music Month, it's nice that we can remember the wonderful Mick Christopher. Let's take a look at on this date, September the 18th, 2020, American lawyer Ruth Bader Ginsburg, who was the second woman to serve on the US Supreme Court from 1993 until 2020. She died at the age of 87. In 2014, Scottish voters rejected a referendum that would have made Scotland an independent country. It's when you say it out loud, it's kind of unbelievable. 1970. Yeah, a lot of rock fans will remember this. The American rock guitarist and singer Jimi Hendrix, who fused American traditions of blues, jazz, rock and soul with techniques of British avant-garde rock to redefine the electric guitar in his own image, died of an overdose of barbiturates in London. 2014, the famous golf club, the Royal and Ancient at St Andrews, voted overwhelmingly to end its 260-year ban on female members with immediate effect. Birthdays today include Alex Warren. We like him. We play him a bit on Breakfast. He's a good pop star. He's 26 today. He was born on this date in 2000 in California. And Jason Sudeikis. You'll have seen him recently in an ad, but best known, of course, as Ted Lasso. And he's brilliant in it, in fairness. I mean, if you like a bit of nonsense and you clear the head with watching a bit of nonsense, Ted Lasso is fabulous. Born on this date in 1975 in Fairfax in Virginia. 51 years old today is Jason Sudeikis. He plays it so well. He just really is good. He makes me laugh just to look at him now at this stage. For music, well, you know how we use any excuse to get songs we like on the radio. In 1993, Meatloaf's hard rock epic Bat Out of Hell 2 reached number one on the UK album chart, a feat that he would repeat five times more over the course of his career. The album was released 16 years after the artist's first solo album, Bat Out of Hell. And I thought, well, sure, if you ever needed an excuse to play Bat Out of Hell,

Yes, and when the program director calls me in after this program and says, "Why are you playing Bat Out of Hell by Meatloaf on the radio?" I'll say, because on this day in 1993, Meatloaf's hard rock epic Bat Out of Hell 2 got, and he'll say, "Get out!"

0: I knew it.
1: Toy Story 5. Taylor Swift, I knew it, I knew you. Now, hello to Fran Gorey and Goran. Good morning, Fran. Make secret for security reasons. One word, eight letters. Lots of people went with password. No, to make something secret is to classify. Classify is what we were looking for. C-L-A-S-S-I-F-Y. And Fran Gorey and Goran, you're the winner of our pen. We'll have a brand new one for you on Monday.
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0: That's just about where we have to leave it. All going well and according to plan, we catch up with you on the programme on Monday morning. The Mystery Voice will be worth €360. Have a fabulous weekend, and I leave you with this thought. Somebody once said, I fear one day I'll meet God. He'll sneeze and I won't know what to say. Ta-ra.
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6: It's 10 o'clock. Good morning. I'm Martin Quilty and making your KCLR News headlines this hour. Popular publican, hotelier and former band manager and freeman of Kilkenny City, Eamon Langton, will be laid to rest locally later today. He died in the early hours of Wednesday morning peacefully at his home. Eamon's Requiem Mass takes place at 12 noon in St John's Church, followed by burial at Folkestone Cemetery. An investigation is underway after six people were found in a shipping container at Rosslare Europort in Wexford. Five men and a young boy were discovered in a distressed state yesterday and taken to hospital, where it's understood three remain. Gardaí at Wexford, with the assistance of the Garda National Immigration Bureau, are investigating. Mullan Vat remains a no-man's land when it comes to public transport, according to a local councillor. Jenny Katz-Lattery says better bus services are urgently needed to connect the village with Waterford and Kilkenny. She says existing offerings show people will use public transport when it's available, and is urging continued pressure on the NTA for improved routes and timetables. It's claimed prescribing exercise to people with heart problems could cause hospital admissions. Researchers in Scotland have found it could reduce the risk of heart attacks by almost a fifth. But the experts at the University of Glasgow are warning that the type of rehabilitation is underfunded and unprioritised. And Boher Kill Farm in County Kildare will be the new home for the National Ploughing Championships next year. Organisers of the event made the announcement yesterday following the wrap-up in Scraggan in County Offaly. Rathangan will host the 96th Championship, which is Europe's largest outdoor event, which takes place next September. It is gone a minute and a half past ten. Your weather update is next.
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6: Cloudy today, becoming breezy with outbreaks of rain, which will spread through the morning. The rain will ease and become patchier through the afternoon, with some drier spells developing. Highest temperatures of 15 to 18 degrees in a moderate to fresh and sometimes gusty southwest wind. Right now it is 12 degrees in Carlow Town, 12 degrees in Kilkenny City and 13 degrees in Ferrybank.
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6: KCLR has been informed of the following deaths: Margaret Doyle, Ní Quirk, Ennis Nag, Stonyford, County Kilkenny, and formerly of Coolcullen, Kilkenny. She died peacefully at her home on Wednesday. Removal this morning to the Church of St Michael, Danesford, arriving for Requiem Mass at 11 a.m, followed by burial in the adjoining cemetery. The house is private this morning. Donations to the Kilkenny Carlow Community Palliative Care Team. Mary Gagan of 20 Park Weir, Bagnestown, County Carlow. She died peacefully on Wednesday at Beechwood Nursing Home, Loughlin Bridge. Reposing at Cushion's Funeral Home, Kilcorry Street, Bagnestown, today from 3 p.m. until 7 p.m. Removal tomorrow morning to St Andrew's Church, Bagnestown, arriving for Requiem Mass at 11 o'clock, followed by burial in the Cemetery of the Assumption, Bagnestown. Erieshde Gorevshid. 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
9: Yes, hello, good morning. You're very welcome along this Friday morning, the 18th of September. It's a drizzly one out there, but don't worry about it. That's offset by the fact that it is a Friday. Lots to do between now and 1 o'clock here on the KCLR Daily, including, of course, our Friday panel. And joining us for the Friday panel a little later on, Sarah Dre from the Citizens Information Centre in Kilkenny, and Benny O'Regan. He's from the Kilkenny Spartans Volleyball Club and SETU Volleyball, and will be also a local and avid activist for all things volleyball and sporting related. It'll be an interesting conversation with them a little bit later on. We've got Food and Friday, of course, to come, and a little bit later on this morning, we'll be meeting the new Bishop of Ossory when we're joined by Bishop Nash. All of that still to come, of course, and you're welcome to pass comment or even join the conversation by texting or WhatsApping 083 306 9696 or by giving us a call on 1800 90 96 96. I've got some fabulous music lined up for you today. We've got a little bit of CMATs and possibly even some Mary J. Blige and you too. Who knows? We'll see. Lots to come anyway. Do stay with us. You can email the show as always, the KCLR Daily at KCLR96FM.com. Right, let's have a quick look at the front of the newspapers this morning. Sort of nothing major, I don't think, on the front of the newspapers. Well, I suppose every headline is major in its own regard, but nothing massively new. There's comment from Michael Healy-Ray. He's warned that TDs need to watch their backs and be more careful in public after he was attacked in the car. We heard that story yesterday when we were told about that attack that had happened the night before. I've got 7 stitches and my teeth are cracked, but it won't stop me. That's the headline on the front of the Irish Independent, of course, from Michael Healy-Ray. On the front of the Irish Examiner, very fashion-y sort of photographs and images on the front of all the papers today, because, as I should have mentioned, I suppose, the front of the Irish Independent also carries the photograph of sisterhood and style at Dublin premiere. Katrina Balfe and Daisy Edgar-Jones brought a touch of Hollywood glamour to the Irish premiere of a new film, Sense and Sensibility, in Dublin. So that's the glamorous photograph on the front of the Irish

0: from just 18% in 2020. Now, obviously, 18% is still a huge proportion of those admitted to child psychiatric care. 20% is 1 in 5 are eating disorder related, but it's a huge increase, and almost an increase of 50% on that original figure. In just 5 short years, the increase comes as the overall number of admissions to child and adolescent mental health services for inpatient units rose from 332 in 2024 to 342 in 2025. It's a terrible, terrible thing for anybody, whether it's a child or an adult, to suffer from. But I wonder whether that increase in that 5-year period is to do with the dreaded algorithms again on social media. Maybe you've got your thoughts on that. 083 306 9696. And then also to the front of the Irish Times, again, glamorous photographs, hair-raising. Costello goes back to the 80s. It's great to see Paul Costello making the front of a number of the newspapers this morning. But this time it's a model being faffed around by 5 other women. A model backstage ahead of the Paul Costello show during London Fashion Week yesterday, after making his debut as creative director in February following the death of his father, Paul, last year, because obviously we heard of his passing. William Costello returns to kick off the week with a spring-summer 2027 collection that reached back to one of the house's most recognisable eras, the 1980s. And with that, I can hear you all scrambling to the wardrobes to see. I've still got some of the 1980s clubber up there somewhere. I'm sure I didn't throw it all out. Maybe it's time to get it back out of that dusty wardrobe. Or not. Do you remember the shoulder pads and the mad makeup? I'm sure many of you still have photographs. Wedding photographs from the 1980s are always quite interesting. But if you want to share any photographs of yourself from the 1980s, feel free. 083 306 9696. There's no better way to start the Friday than with a bit of a laugh, I suppose. But somebody who's joining us now has had far from a laugh, because Steve joins us. Steve, good morning.
1: Hey, Brian, how are you? Pleasure to be on the show.
0: Listen, it's great to have you, and thanks for coming on to talk about this, because it's a topic of conversation that we've had sort of over the last number of months. Yeah. We've been talking about statistics and data around speed cameras. And today we're going to talk about the static speed camera at Greig na Spadóg in Carlo yet again. Take us back to the morning of your birthday. What were you doing on your birthday? Where were you going? What was the schedule like for that day, Steve?
1: Well, Brian, let's just say I was hoping for a quiet, peaceful birthday back in February.
0: Right.
1: And I got a lovely present off the Gardaí Síochána. I woke up to 3 separate envelopes, and I opened one. It was a Garda speeding offence fine. And I'm like, oh no, here we go again. How much do I have to pay this time? And I have accepted it before even kind of reading through the whole letter.
0: Yeah.
1: And then I opened the next one. And then it was the same thing again. Another one for that particular road. And I opened the third one, and it was another one. And then, Brian, I did the math, and I said to myself, now, if I pay these, that is automatically going to be 9 penalty points that I'm going to be endorsed on.
0: Right.
1: And I said to myself, I already have like 3 or 4 already. And that means I'm going to have to fight this in court.
0: Because, of course, the threshold being 12, if you accept those 3 punishments added to what you've already got, you're at or over that threshold. And that means an automatic 6-month ban.
1: Exactly. Now, Brian, this particular road I am very unfamiliar with. I'm not even from that area.
0: You must have been familiar with it at some point, Steve, if you picked up 3 penalty points. But can I ask, before you talk about the road, the dates on which you received those 3 speeding offences, am I right to understand that they were all on the same day?
1: Actually, all in the same week.
0: Okay.
1: I started a new job there in Carlo, and one night I got fined, and then the second night, and it was 3 days in a row, Brian, that I got done for. But I received all 3 penalty points on the same day,
0: right,
1: which was approximately 3 weeks after the crime, as I say, happened.
0: So you've got this decision then. On your birthday, you've opened up the mail,

0: hoping for birthday cards and maybe a little bit of a 20 euro note to fall out of one of them, or some scratch cards from some long lost auntie or something like that. So it's not. It's three letters from the guards. 3 points, 3 points, 3 points, and appropriately, along with that, the amount that you had to pay probably. What was the fine amount? 120, was it, or less?
1: Oh, it would be. I'm not sure back then if it was 180 euro per fine, but I did do a bit of research and they are going to bring that up to 280 euro, right, yeah, I believe, per fine.
0: So you've got a chunk of change to hand over and take the points, and as a result of all that, face quite a significant ban, a 6 month driving ban, or you've got the option of trying to, as you said, fight it. So what did you decide, Steve?
1: Well, it had. Well, what would you do, Brian? Would you pay money to be off the road for 6 months, or would you wait and try to fight it?
0: I think.
1: And I think we all know the answer to that.
0: Yeah, what did you do, though?
1: Of course, I've waited. I didn't even receive an appeal letter. I one day, probably after 4 or 5 months, I received a summons in the post to be in court, in the Carlow court.
0: So technically you got these fines in Feb, you refused to accept them 6 months later, so roughly speaking, when was that? February, March, April, May, June, July, so not that long ago, probably August some sort of time, you get a summons to go to court.
1: Yeah, probably July, or early August.
0: Yeah, yeah.
1: I was expecting it to come, however, I didn't realise what the outcome would be.
0: So you went to court, when was that?
1: Only 2 days ago, Brian, only 2 days ago, and I came home and I sat down on my bed all day staring into the wall, and it was like reality has just hit me. My life has turned upside down for the next 6 months.
0: You got
1: and
0: a ban.
1: I couldn't believe it. I could not believe it, because I'll tell you why, Brian. As we all know, that particular road is an 80-kilometer zone right now. Back on the 18th of December before, that was a 100-kilometer zone. I was only doing 85 kilometers, 88 kilometers, and 92 kilometers in that zone. It wasn't like I was doing 188 kilometers in that zone. And I was prepared to go to court, and I was literally delusional and under the assumption that the court, that the judge will kind of strike these off. But I went in there thinking everything would be all perfect. I was the first person on the list, so I was in and out, would you believe, in a half hour, which was the only positive thing that happened to me that day. No, the judge had sympathy for me, but at the end of the day, you had three opportunities to see the sign, she says. And she took my license there and then, didn't know if I was able to drive home or anything.
0: I'm going to sort of go into details in a moment, Steve, because I'm not holier than thou. I mean, for example, I think most people out there at some point would have passed the speeding camera and maybe, you know, got done by a gatso or whatever from that point of view. So I'm not preaching to you, but at the other side of the coin, nobody can condone. I can't turn around to you on the radio and go, Asher, you're only a little bit over, it doesn't matter. I've done it before, I've said to people, you're over the speed limit, you have to pay the penalty. But in terms of the practicalities of that, Steve, I mean, how are you going to go about your life for the next months? Where do you work? How far have you got to commute, etc., etc.? Are you in college? What's the story that's...
1: Well, no... So I'm a security guard, and one of my jobs is requires me to be in my car for a duration of maybe 12 hours looking after premises for the night. So it isn't a question where I would...
0: So you drive for work then, to all intents and purposes?
1: Yeah, but it isn't a question that I need my car just to get from A to B. I need my car to be in my car for work. And this was relayed very clearly to the judge. And I says to her, Judge, if I lose my license, I lose my job. Now that was the thing I was concerned the most. But now that I've been off the road for 2 days, I'm thinking, I can't even go to a supermarket because I live in the country. Mm. I can't go to the gym. I can't pick up my niece and nephew when their parents ask me to anymore. And I don't know if the judge and the court are realising this.
0: They know people's circumstances. They might not know your specific circumstances, or they might not know my specific circumstances, but they know in general that for most people, and if it's a court, you know, whatever about a court in central Dublin where they're sort of going, well, the Lewis stop is out there, there's a bus around the corner, the trains come in and out, you can get on with your life. You know, if you're in a court pretty much anywhere outside the two major urban centres of Dublin and Cork, you know, whatever transport there might be, people need to have their own transport. They know the circumstances, but they also know the law. And, you know, you can't have a law for people who live where there's public transport and a separate law for those who live in the countryside, can you?
1: I agree with that, Brian. I agree. And going back to what you said about, okay, it is, yes, you are kind of over the limit. This is your own doing. But sometimes, Brian, and especially in this particular road, when I was driving in this particular road at night time, starting a new job in Carlow, I genuinely did not see the 80 kilometre because I'm more focused on the road. It is very kind of blurred. Your vision's already blurred at that time of night in February. And would you believe, Brian, to this day, that particular road, and it is very important to highlight it, Google Map still sees that road as 100 kilometres per hour.
0: Yeah, but you see, I'm going to say it again, I have huge sympathy for the circumstances that you find yourself in.
1: Yeah.
0: But I have to say, Steve, you're not getting a huge amount of sympathy from people on texts and WhatsApps. I'm not going to necessarily read them all, but it's not Google responsibility. It's not Google Maps' responsibility to drive your car at the appropriate speed limit. It's yours. And I have said before, we've had a similar circumstance, I have said to poor people that I think, you know, the idea of getting two or three speeding fines in one day from the same location or over this, I think that's a little bit sort of heavy, you know, in terms of how fortunate or unfortunate somebody could be. But
1: you could be the best driver in the world, and all of a sudden, in the space of one or two days, they tell you, okay, you're off the road now. I don't think that is right. There should be some lenience in this, Brian.
0: When you said this to the judge, right, you know, did the judge engage with you much, or was her only response that she has some sympathy for you, but hand over your licence and 6 months afterwards?
1: Judges are judges, you know. You kind of always
0: did
1: know.
0: Did she ask
1: that
0: for any detail, like, for example, around this particular location in Gregnesbidogue? Did she, you know, ask if you'd got... No.
1: No, so basically, she didn't ask really anything, only she said she has sympathy for me. But I will say, in hindsight, if I was able to turn back the clock to 2 days ago, I would have tried to get a road safety solicitor on this, because I'll tell everybody out there now that is in the same situation as me, you're not going to get anywhere on your own in that place. Get yourself a solicitor. Mm. You know, the environment...
0: And do you think that would have made a difference? Do you think a solicitor would have allowed...
1: 100%.
0: Why do you feel that?
1: Why? Because I came in with my own statement thinking it was the best statement I could ever prepare to a judge. But a solicitor always has ways around things. They're able to say things that I might not even think of. They're probably used to things like this. Mm. For example, you know, so... At least it's better to have one than not having one. Yeah. And at least you could say that you tried.
0: Have you spoken to work yet?
1: Have you been
0: in work over the last couple of days? I mean, you said it was 2 days ago that you were put off the road.
1: I had to cancel work for the last 2 days, and I didn't give them the reason then. But would you believe, thank you to a friend of mine, because he read over my appeal pack. I didn't realise it, but I'm actually allowed to still drive while there will be an appeal lodged in place for me. Which, see, the appeal pack they talk in riddles. I had to ask ChatGPT, can you please put this into plain English for me?
0: I'm not sure that's the best way approach to dealing with a legal circumstance, to be honest with you. But anyway, go on. What did ChatGPT say to you?
1: ChatGPT said to me that if you file your appeal within the next 2 weeks, disqualification will be, they call it in terms, it's called stayed,
0: right,
1: which is another pause it until your appeal will take place,
0: okay,
1: which could be a couple of months down the line.
0: Yeah, you've already had 6 months by not responding to the original file, not taking the point at that point in time. I mean, the ban would be over by now. But anyway, that's the approach that you've taken. Steve, listen, stay with me because we've got another caller joining us on the line who got a fine at a Glenmore camera. We're going to speak to that caller and Steve after this.
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0: Yeah, Steve has stayed with us. He was telling us of the birthday present he got from An Garda Síochána back in February. Three separate fines, all totalling up to 9 penalty points, added to the points that he already had on his licence. This is for getting about The cost of the fines means he was facing a 6-month driving ban, decided to wait until the summons arrived rather than accepting the points and therefore the punishment. Was told by a judge that she sympathised but that there was nothing she could do, and he's currently appealing that decision. Also joining us on the line now is Dennis. Dennis, good morning.
9: Good morning.
0: Steve has been telling us about the camera at Gregness, Bidogue and Carlow, where the speed limit was dropped from 100 kilometres an hour to 80. And as such, and as a result of him driving above 80, he's been done, in simple terms. Where's your problem connected to, Dennis?
9: My problem is connected to the Glenmore camera on the N25 between New Ross and Waterford.
0: Right, okay. Go on, tell me your story.
9: Well, rather similar. The speed limits have been changed on that road, on that section, from 100 down to 80. Now, I was travelling home from Wexford at 11:30 at night, so I was in the dark, and I was driving into the lights of oncoming cars. When I arrived at the location, the camera and the speed sign were still too close together. In other words, by the time you saw the sign and began to slow down, you were caught by the camera.
0: Yeah.
9: Now, what you do not want drivers to do is to hit the brakes hard, you know, causing the car behind to tailgate and crash into you.
0: Yeah, I mean, you want to be driving safely the whole time. So, I mean, you know, having to hit the brakes hard is only in an emergency. That's why it's called an emergency stop. You don't want that happening.
9: Exactly. You have it. You have it, yes.
0: So you receive points. Are you in as dire a situation as Steve with, you know, that putting you off the road or getting close to putting you off the road?
9: No, I'll tell you. I'm living over in Clare. So when I got the points, when I got the letter with the points and all, I was very, very surprised.
0: They have no speed cameras in Clare at all? Do they barely have traffic lights in Clare?
9: Oh, they do. And they'll certainly, you'll get fines and points from them too. But we don't have a fixed speed camera as you do over there in Carlow and Kilkenny.
0: Yeah.
9: Now, those fixed speed cameras are permanent. They're 24 hours a day. And they do need to be far better notified. So in my case, driving at night into the lights of oncoming traffic, I couldn't really see the signs on the road. I wouldn't be looking at the edge of the road as closely as at the oncoming traffic.
0: So ahead, Dennis, you were going to ask a question.
9: Yeah, my question is, why had the County Council not put up much better signage? For example, you can put up illuminated signs, as you see going into towns and villages, saying your speed is 47 and that's in green and you know you're grand.
0: Yeah.
9: Or your speed is 53 and that's in red and you know you need to slow down.
0: Yeah.
9: Now, why is that not there, given that these two cameras account for 69.5% of all fines issued by these fixed speed cameras around the country?
0: It's amazing. That's We've talked about the stats on those two cameras before. The numbers are, you know, one, so much bigger than every other camera that's in the country, and even the gap between first and second place on that sort of leaderboard, if you wanted to call it that, is also huge as well. I know there have been some alterations made, but the suggestions that you're making are sort of ones that would be taken on board. I wonder, and I mean, we've got two different examples here. We've got Steve, who was done three times on the same road, and as the judge said to him, you had three opportunities to see the sign. We've got Dennis, who's from Clare, driving around locality. I hope you enjoyed the trip, Dennis, apart from getting done for the speed. But in your circumstance, you're driving on a road that's unfamiliar to you. When it comes to those situations, do you have sympathy for one or the other? Because if you're driving regularly, there is a temptation. And I'll put this to Steve, right? Steve, if you're driving regularly along the same route and there is a change made to that route, is there a temptation to not notice the change of the sign? Because the sign is basically the same size, the same shape. It's just got a couple of extra numbers on it.
1: Oh, it can be. And as well, to relay with that, also the road is going to be the same kind of a feeling as well, where you don't it doesn't seem, because the road is so straight that you wonder in your head, okay, why is this going to 80 anyway? You know, and I want to know is have these roads have previous crashes on them?
0: But I think that's why. Yeah, I think there was sort of two elements to the decisions as to these roads. One was from, you know, up and high on a national level, there was a huge regeneration of road signs and remarking of road speeds a number of months ago on various different roads in different parts of the country fell under whatever criteria that were used. Yeah. But I think when we've got such a high number of deaths on the road and a rising number of deaths, I think it's something that people will have to sort of accept that they do need to probably, you know, have slower speeds on the road. Dennis, from your perspective, which do you think is more difficult to pick up? Somebody driving on a road that they don't know, or somebody driving on a road that they know too well in terms of falling into these speed traps?
9: Well, both would apply, but what we've seen in these two camera cases is that the signs were put up, but the warning signs were not adequately placed, and that led even local people into the trap of getting caught. Mm. So, you know, I mean, the councils have four options with these. If they're serious about road safety rather than revenue collection, they could put up illuminated signs for the night. They could put rumble strips on the road. They could use the black signs. So if you see a speed sign in black saying 80, what that means is that in the next few hundred metres, you will enter an 80 zone. You're not in the zone yet, but you're coming to it.
0: Yeah.
9: And they could also paint the road.
0: Do you think that's what it is, Dennis? Do you think, because, you know, you made those points, and every single thing that you said would definitely slow down drivers. I mean, have warning signs for cameras for a kilometre either side. In fact, just have a camera every kilometre. I mean, that would definitely get people to slow things down. It would be hugely expensive to do, though, and would cause us, obviously, to slow down so much that you would think the revenue from cameras would be a lot lower. Is it revenue generation?
9: Sure.
0: Or is it not being able to spend revenue?
9: It's hard to resist that. It's hard to resist that conclusion, because at the Glenmore site, the local community put up additional warning signs far ahead of the camera, and they were taken down very quickly by the county council. So, I mean, what's the argument there? Although the council is concerned for its revenue, but they did not put up additional warning signs if they were concerned about road safety. That's what they could have done.
0: Okay. I'll put the flavour of the text that we've had in to both of you. I'm not going to direct them towards to either or, because again, as I said to Steve earlier on, let he who hasn't sinned cast the first stone. So there's none of that going on, but a flavour of what's coming in. Brian, why should drivers be warned of cameras ahead when they should be driving at the speed within the road's limit in the first place, says Rose, for example. It is a camera not located. Is this camera not located in an area where there have been a good few people killed? I had to Google the area. We came back that way from Wexford during the summer, and I never travelled that road, but even I knew the area when I came upon it. So this is PJ texting us saying that, you know, obviously we need to be careful and mindful of people dying on the roads. Others saying, Brian, why should drivers be warned of cameras ahead? A bit like Rose had said a few moments ago. The guy needs to look inwards. Now, I hate to say it, but I think the guy needs to look inwards, Steve, was addressed at you because it came in a few moments ago. The guy needs to look inwards. They usually get about 10% grace on speed limits. And again, I'm not putting that out there as fact. The guards have told us previously on air that the speed limit is the speed limit. There's none of this hypothetical 10% grace. He broke the law, paid the price, read the road signs and forget Google Maps, says Mick.
9: Yeah.
0: Your thoughts on that, Steve, first of all?
1: Well, all I'll say to that is I'm sure everybody who's on the road, actively on the road, has went over the speed limit. Even if it is by 2 kilometres or by 3 or 4 kilometres, it's so easy to, like, going 85 kilometres instead of in an 80 zone is a fraction higher. And it could be just because you have your foot pressed firmly, resting on the pedal or anything. And that is what I was going, Brian. I wasn't going. My highest was like 95 kilometres.
0: That's 95 is quite a bit over 80, though, isn't it? I mean, that's, you're getting close to 20% there over.
1: I get that. But I think at the end of the day, that person who texted in, he has to ask himself as well, when you're on the road at night time, and I was driving from Wexford, so at this point I was already driving for 40 minutes it was probably foggy, it was raining, it was dark. I was concentrated on the road, and it's so easy to slip into that.
0: Yeah, and I get that, but I mean, if I was to put, you know, a sort of judging type hat on, you could say, so Steve, unfortunately, your tiredness, which is dangerous, is not an excuse to not follow the speed limits. The road and water weather conditions being bad on that night highlight an even greater importance to be below the speed limits. You know, the darkness of the road, you know, again, highlights the need to be even below the speed limits. They're a limit, they're not a target. All of these things, Steve, unfortunately, I don't think work very well in your favour. You mentioned the appeal, and you mentioned having a solicitor with you. Have you decided whether you're going to engage a solicitor ahead of getting that appeal done?
1: Well, yeah. Once I'm off the phone with yourself, actually, I've arranged to give a call to a solicitor that I got a recommendation from. And I'm going to get her opinion on things and where to go with it from there. You know, but all I can do is try. You know, I don't want to give up. At the end of the day, people shall be put off the road if they're dangerous drivers, if they're a risk to the road and to people on the road, and they're hazard drivers. I am not that person. I've been driving for 18 years at this stage. Okay, do you know? So I just think it is a money trap system that they put in place. Okay. That is all, I think.
0: Yeah, well, as I said, we're all entitled to our own thoughts. Mm. Dennis, I mean, Steve is off the road now. I mean, I'm going to sound very sort of pontificating now. Have you learned your lesson, Dennis, when it comes to the speed limit? Are you going to be more diligent and make sure that your 3 points doesn't turn into a Steve's 12 points?
9: Oh, absolutely. And look, speeding is not in question here. If a person speeds, they deserve to take the consequences. They deserve the penalties that follow. But where those penalties are incurred far too quickly, Steve, for example, didn't get the letters warning him until 2 weeks after the event, which meant he had no chance at all to acknowledge the reality of what had occurred.
0: Yeah.
9: And then he's on 9 points, and then he goes to court. If road safety, if this is about road safety, there has to be an educational element as well as a punitive element. And what's happening now is that...
0: But the education campaigns exist. I mean, we're always on the radio here, tragically often on a Monday morning, talking about deaths and accidents and incidents. As I said, I'm not pontificating, but I will often share the message that's shared by guards. There's advertisements in papers, there's advertisements on TV, etc., etc. Those letters that they send out, that's not an education piece. That's a punishment piece.
9: Oh, it is completely, completely. And indeed, in the courts, what we're noticing is that in some cases arising out of the Glenmore and the Glaunis-Badog cameras, people have gone to court and their cases dismissed. Others have gone to court and they've been penalised. And that turns the court essentially into a lottery. And that's not how the law should be operating.
1: Mm. Oh, yeah. So, yeah, for example, we heard only recently that a person went to court and they says to the judge, and this is the same judge that I dealt with the other day, "Oh, judge, I'm sorry, I didn't realise it was a speed limit, and I'm now just in inter-level education, and I just didn't have enough money to pay the fine." And the judge says, "Okay, we'll give you the benefit of the doubt, and we'll let you go this time."
0: Yeah, that's probably anecdotal, though, Steve, is it? I mean, you weren't in court that day and heard the judge say that herself, were you? It's interesting.
9: Just one other point.
0: Go ahead, Dennis.
9: Just one other point there too. The Gardaí depend on the goodwill of the public, and we have frequent, almost daily messages from Gardaí asking for assistance with road accidents. The typical request is, if you have dash cam footage or if you were in the area, you know, please let us know what you heard and saw.
0: Yeah.
9: Penalties being issued so widespread, that's going to damage public confidence. Because if I've been hit by this kind of penalty, or if I've lost my license, unfortunately, like Steve, I'm much less likely to be sympathetic to the guards.
0: Yeah.
9: And that's damaging.
0: Oof, that's a big statement, Dennis. Steve, I'm going to ask you one final question, right? And I want you just to try and put yourself in this position for a moment, right? 134 people have been killed on the roads this year. That's up 19-ish on the same period as last year. It's very unlikely that that will still be 134 come Monday morning. I absolutely hope it will be, but it's unlikely that that will be the case. Most of those deaths, not the accidents, most of the deaths are related to speed, because there's a lot of accidents that happen at much lower speeds and they don't always relate in deaths. If I had a caller on the line, I don't want to panic you, I don't. But if I had a caller on the line who was a recently bereaved mother, parent, husband, wife, as a cyclist, for example, who had been killed by somebody who was just 5 or 8 or 10 or 15 kilometres over the speed limit, would you have the bravery, if that's the word, to say to them, "But I was just doing 95 and an 80?
1: No, I would never say that. You know, I would never have, if it was me that was the fault of killing them, is it?
0: Yeah. Well, if it was you, I'm not going to put that level of responsibility on you. But what I'm going to say is, you've been able to say to me, and I appreciate that you did, but you've been able to say to me, "I was just doing 95 and an 80. Right? But if there was somebody on the line who had lost a family member, would you say to them, "I know I didn't kill anybody, I know I wasn't involved in an accident. I'm a safe driver. But I was just doing 95 and an 80.
1: Yeah, of course, I don't know. But I mean, I would have no justification for that, of course, you know. Of course, 15 kilometres can be a lot over in certain places or areas, let's say.
0: Yeah.
1: All I can say is, I on the road that I was on, that was 100. It was, don't forget, this was 100 kilometres before.
0: Yeah, I know.
1: You know, but I don't know what to say, Brian. Yeah.
0: And I appreciate, and as I said, I'm not pontificating, with the great respect to you, yeah. Steve and Dennis, I'm using our conversation as a way to try and help other people sort of maybe who would occasionally be a little bit over themselves and might have had, you know, similar sort of viewpoints and maybe not even aware of the fact that they could end up in a situation. And Steve, I do have huge, as the judge did, sympathy for the situation that you find yourself in from a work perspective, etc., etc. Stay with us for one last little moment, if you don't mind, gents.
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0: I've been talking to Steve and Dennis, and Mick now joins us as well. Mick, you've been listening to that conversation. Hopefully you're still there. Mick, can you hear me?
16: I can hear you there. Now, I've been listening to that conversation and several conversations about being there. And they're saying they have a car, they're in the car, and nobody has seen.
0: Mick, there's something buzzing there in the background, unfortunately. I don't know whether that's on your line or one of the other lines. Maybe we'll try and get Mick back on there. We'll see if it's Mick's line or whether it was one of the other lads' lines. But text and WhatsApps, as I said, coming in constantly. We'll get Mick back on the line. Thanks to Steve and to Dennis, who were with us a few moments ago. But your thoughts coming in. Breaking news, right? Gardaí, this is in relation to more roads-related stuff. It's in related to that crash on the M9, the tragedy that unfolded following those five individuals in the car driving the wrong way up the M9, the individuals travelling in the other car, terribly, terribly injured. Well, Gardaí acted appropriately prior to the M9 crash. Fiachru, Gardaí have found Gardaí acted appropriately during the pursuit of the vehicle prior to the fatal crash involving a car driving the wrong way on the M9 in Kildare last month. The Office of Police Ombudsman Fiachru has found. Five teenage boys died in a head-on collision on the M9 motorway on the 16th of August. And as part of the investigation into the incident, Fiachru said Gardaí had been following the car on the N78 in Athy for a short period before it joined the M9 against the direction of traffic. The car then collided with the oncoming vehicle. Four family members in the second car, three women aged in their 20s and 30s, and a seven-year-old boy, as we all well know, were seriously injured in the crash and are continuing their recoveries, and hopefully they continue to recover very, very well. Fiachru established that Gardaí had pursued a BMW car and permission to continue the pursuit was granted by the Garda control room. Other Garda units also attempted to place a stopping device at an appropriate location, Fiachru have said in that statement that's just appeared. I believe on RTE's website, but the headline of that, Gardaí acted appropriately prior to that M9 crash. Back to Mick. Mick, I hope that line is a little bit better there for you now. Mick, yeah. As I said before, we sort of had to improve that line. You were listening to my conversation with Stephen Dennis.
16: Yeah, I listened to that conversation there. I just wondered, there's nobody ever looked down at the speed that they're doing in the car. I'd be always looking at the speed in the car there, you know what I mean? And when I go over, if I go over 60 or 80, I don't ever go 80, but if I go over 60, I'd be keeping an eye on it as well.
0: Yeah, hence obviously the speed limits are something you need to keep an eye on as well, the actual signage on the road. Have you ever had a speeding offence, Mick?
16: No.
0: How long have you been driving?
16: I've been driving for the last 50 years, I suppose, 50, between 50 and 60 years.
0: Yeah. Never had a speeding offence in 50 or 60 years.
16: Never had a speeding offence. And the first time I was going down there to Waterford there, when I see the camera up in the York, I thought it was over the 80. I was over the 80. And then I thought I'd be getting a fine for that one, but nothing happened there, you know.
0: Yeah, so
16: I wouldn't have been with you over the years anyhow.
0: Yeah, I know, but again, Mick, I'm going to pull you up because I just pulled everybody else up and myself and everybody else that's listening. So even when you are constantly looking at the speed limit or the speedometer in the car, which is what you said a moment ago, there still can be the odd occasion where you might drift above it.
16: Well, that's true. Now, if you're coming into town, it is always 3 or 4 kilometres. Behind the speed, the camera that's telling you what speed you're coming into town as well.
0: Okay. Well, it's interesting, Mick. Finally, then.
16: Well, it's surely interesting, and it's also interesting to see that man saying he's been done 3 times. But I wouldn't have much sympathy for a man that it wants to be enough for anything like that.
0: Yeah. Well, just to clarify, he didn't get banned 3 times. He got caught speeding 3 times and then got a ban, or he's appealing it at the moment, of course, through the courts. Mick, in general, I mean, the thoughts before we let you go on the number of people dying on the roads. I mean, if you've been driving for 50 or 60 years, you'd remember when things were worse. You'd remember when things were better as well, but they're getting worse again, aren't they?
16: Well, they're definitely getting worse again because people still want to pass you, and they're doing more than the speed limit, any of them, you know.
0: Okay. Mick,
16: you know what I mean?
0: Thanks very much. And to all of our contributors, to Steve, to Dennis, to Mick, drive safe, and to everybody listening out there, just, I suppose, a word of caution, because of Steve's circumstance being banned from the road, and probably more importantly, a bigger note of caution because of that number of deaths on the road this year. As we said, 100, and if I remember the figure correctly, came in there a few moments ago, 164 or 134, but one too many, even one is one too many. So do drive safely this weekend.
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0: Last year, after a number of years of under the Ancient Voices brand, Kells, Kilkenny, Ancient Voices are having their first gig at a new venue. That venue being the Home Club. Home Rule Club, should I say, in Kilkenny. It's happening this Saturday and it's going to be headlined by Tipperary folk trio The Wood of Alwyn, supported by Karen Ross, Ruth Lydon and Seamus Sweeney. And joining us now to tell us about that, the man who's been running that gig and similar gigs for a long, long time now, Liam O'Sullivan. Good morning.
23: Good morning, Brian. Thanks for having me on.
0: It's a big weekend for gigs and culture and arts and all that type of stuff in general, obviously with Culture Night being tonight. But tell us about what you've got planned for over the weekend.
23: Yeah, so tomorrow night in the Home Rule Club, we're having our first gig in a new venue. The Home Rule Club is just slap right bang in the middle of Kilkenny City. And we're opening it up as a venue for artists in Kilkenny. So Os Gaeilge, agus Os Béarla, creatives, singers, songwriters, poets, storytellers. And tomorrow night is our first gig with a trio from Clonmel called The Wood of O. And they're supported by local singer-songwriter Karen Koss, Ruth Lydon on harp, and Shane Sweeney on guitar. So during the week, with, I suppose, all the controversy that's going on in the global music world about Palestine.
0: So I was wondering whether you were going to make a statement in support of Ed Sheeran or a statement in support of Macklemore and the rest of them.
23: I'm going to make a statement in support of the people of Palestine. And what we're doing is we're donating all the proceeds from our first gig to the people of Palestine. So we're not taking one side or the other. We're just coming out, I suppose, in solidarity with all those people who are suffering. And if you want to support the Palestinian people and you like music, well, then come along to our gig because all the proceeds will go right to the people where it's needed.
0: Yeah, it's fabulous. It doesn't even seem right to call it a fabulous cause because it's so much more than that. But the music over the weekend, music in general, I suppose, you know, that sort of stepping into the world of arts for a moment, it's such a pleasure to do it if you can find a couple of hours of the weekend to do it, to take you away from all the other stuff that's going on in the world.
23: Absolutely, Brian. And that's what I've noticed running gigs in Kilkenny for the last few years, is there's such a tranche of up-and-coming artists from Kilkenny who are really, you know, struggling to get a venue. You know, if you're not well-known, it's very difficult to get into some of the bigger venues here in the southeast. And that's what really I'm hoping to do with the Home Rule Club, is to provide that forum for local singer-songwriters, poets, storytellers, and give them the opportunity really to find an audience. Because that's really, really important. A lot of these people, you know, they're in pubs, they're in noisy venues. People might be there to have a chat with friends or have a pint. But in the Home Rule Club, it's 70 all-seater venue. It's a lovely venue, slap bang in the middle of Kilkenny. And we want to bring people to the arts who want to be there and want to listen to the music and want to enjoy new singer-songwriters, new creatives. So really, that's what we're trying to do in Kilkenny with this venue.
0: For tickets for the venue, for the gig that's planned over the weekend, are they just on the door on arrival, or are we going to be battling away on Ticketmaster to get them?
23: We have tickets up on Eventbrite, but if you just want to come along on the night, we still have some tickets available, so we will gladly take your donation on the door as well.
0: Yeah, and the only dynamic pricing involved in this gig is the dynamics of you deciding how much you want to donate to that very good cause.
23: We're donating 100% of our profits. Tickets are €20.
0: Dynamically, if somebody wants to drop an extra fiver and pay 25, that would be accepted as well.
23: Absolutely. Yeah, we will have a donation box on the door as well. So, yeah, look, whatever we raise, we know it's going to a good cause.
0: Yeah, the best form.
23: It's just an opportunity for the people of Kilkenny really to stand in solidarity with the people of Palestine. It's very topical at the moment.
0: Totally.
23: And we just thought it was a good opportunity to lend our voice to the cause.
0: Fully agreed, Liam, and the only acceptable form of dynamic pricing as far as I'm concerned. Liam O'Sullivan, have a great weekend. Enjoy that gig, and for anybody else who's going along that way, I'm sure you will also.
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0: Yes, a huge amount still to come on the KCLR Daily between now and 1 o'clock. Being a Friday, we've Food and Friday to look forward to, our Friday panel to come discussing all of the news of the weeks. I have some music in there, CMATS, and a power ballad from somebody who's back in concert, not in Ireland, in Paris. You don't know who that is, I'll tell you a little bit later on. We'll also be joined after the news by the new Bishop of Ossory, Bishop Nash. But now at 11.01, it's over to the newsroom and to Martin Quilty.
30: Thanks, Brian, and good morning. The Garda Ombudsman has determined Gardaí acted in accordance with the law prior to last month's fatal M9 crash. A FISRU report says Gardaí, following the car prior to the head-on collision in which five teenagers were killed, acted appropriately and followed the relevant police procedures. We'll have more on this in our main lunchtime bulletin. A number of people remain in hospital after being found in a shipping container at a port in Wexford yesterday. The five men and a boy had arrived into Rosslare on a ship from Belgium and were discovered after the alarm was raised from on board the vessel. The Taoiseach is meeting with the British Prime Minister in Downing Street North. Talks are taking place in the residence in Manchester now in what is the first international engagement to be held there. The pair were expected to meet for around an hour before travelling to an Irish community centre outside of the city. Australia is to detain tourists who overstayed their visa as part of a crackdown. The reforms include the introduction of a ballot for working holidaymakers in order to extend their stay, while people who remain in the country beyond what their visa allows will be put in immigration detention. And a Carlow driver says he's facing a 6-month driving ban after receiving 3 speeding fines in the same week on the N80. Steve says he needs his car for work and says the reduction from 100 to 80 kilometres an hour is unfair. He's now appealing the court decision. It is 2:30 past 11. Your weather update is next.
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30: Cloudy today and becoming breezy with outbreaks of rain spreading through the morning. The rain will ease and become patchier through the afternoon with some drier spells developing. Highest temperatures of 15 to 18 degrees in a moderate to fresh and sometimes gusty southwest wind. Right now, though, it is 13 degrees in Carlow Town, 13 degrees in Kilkenny City, and it's now 14 degrees in Ferrybank.
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0: Thanks, Martin. I've got some big music coming later on. When I say big, I mean like big music coming later on.
30: Go on, let us all know.
0: No, I'm not telling you. I was just wondering, are you fond of a power ballad?
30: I don't mind a ballad at all. Mm. A power ballad, though? Yeah, you have me intrigued now.
0: A female duet.
30: Mm.
0: One of those two females is now back in concert. Her third concert in a 26-day residency happening tonight.
30: Would they be Irish?
0: No, they're not Irish. They are from a country that has now been talked about as having potential associate membership of the EU.
30: Okay.
0: Feels like a bit of a quiz, this. She first came to prominence taking place in a very well-known international song competition, one with which RTÉ have confirmed they won't be taking part in again this year.
30: See, I feel like the roles are reversed here now, because I usually do this to you when I'm talking about what's coming up in the 1 o'clock news and I don't give you the answers, and you're not giving me the answer now either. So is this kind of the one where I could be sitting here for the next half hour and not guessing, or are you just going to make us all wait and play it then?
0: Well, I'm not going to tell you, but if you had have guessed it based on the clues that I'd given you, I would have admitted to it.
30: Brian, I have so much stuff going around in my head this morning from news articles, I don't even know what day it is nearly, so I don't think I'm going to guess it.
0: Oh, well, the empty vessel of my head, Martin, has plenty of space for stuff like this, but do stay tuned. We'll have that and more music coming your way a little bit later on. And of course, the news at 12 won't be that far away either.
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0: Time to introduce you now to the new Bishop of Austria, if you haven't met him already. His Lordship, Bishop Ger Nash, is in the studio with us. Bishop Ger, great to have you with us. We're laughing because the Bishop had said before we came on air, please just call me Bishop Ger or Ger, whatever you prefer. And I said, how do you feel about His Lordship? And he said, well, if you call me His Lordship, I'll be getting up and out the studio, be talking to yourself. But you're still here anyway.
9: I am indeed, Brian. No, thank you very much. I'm delighted to be here with you and great to get the opportunity to address your listeners and the people of the Southeast. Yeah. And it's been a busy week. We had a really good day on Sunday, thanks to the work of an enormous amount of people, and also just a gathering of folk from all over the diocese.
0: Yeah. I'm going to, a bit like sort of they would have done back in the days of, This Is Your Life, if you like.
9: Sure, sure.
0: I'll read the full blurb, right? So we give all the details. It says, Bishop Nash was installed by Archbishop Dermot Farrell at a ceremony in St. Mary's Cathedral. Bishop Gerard Nash, born Can I give away the year of birth?
9: You can indeed.
0: Born 1959 in Tulla, County Clare. He studied business and worked in the manufacturing industry for a number of years, subsequently choosing to study for the priesthood in the Diocese of Killaloe. In St. Patrick's College in Maynooth. Ordained as a priest in 1991. On June 11th, 2021, Pope Francis appointed him the Bishop of Ferns. And when Bishop Niall Call departed for his home in County Donegal, there was frustration locally that Ossory had lost its third bishop in 10 years. Mm-hmm. So you're here to quell that frustration, I suppose.
9: Hopefully anyway, and hopefully I'm here for a long time, for as long as the Lord leaves me. Mm. I was delighted, humbled and delighted, and also slightly apprehensive, because it is a substantial change in the work that I'll have to do and the way that I work.
0: Why is that?
9: Well, simply because of the number of parishes,

0: team, working a lot in parishes at night, evening meetings, and that to me, that sort of work is life giving. I love that kind of work. The liturgies are good, you know, like confirmation and the big church events, and it's great to lead people in prayer. But it is wonderful to be in a place where you are, in a parish hall or whatever, talking to people, and there's to and fro, there's back and forth, and there's a bit of pondering about where we're going in the future.
1: Do you often think that maybe we forget about the logistical side of the job, that we think it is simply leading people in prayer, and that there's this whole other thing that goes on behind the scenes that we think that, you know, the bishops don't get involved in that, really, do they?
0: Yes, you're right. There's a whole logistical background. Now, fortunately, there's a lot of people in every diocese who support the logistical thing: diocesan secretaries, accountants, administrators, and say a group of priests who in every diocese would be, say, the council of priests, and also the diocesan pastoral council, who help with a lot of that thinking and planning, and take on responsibility for the logistics. I suppose at a human level, it's a human organisation with staff and with people, and all the issues that arise with people in that scenario, and the care of the people who work for you is also a task.
1: Yeah, you talked about people's gifts because you said every religious leader, I suppose, leads through their own faith, but with their own gifts.
0: Correct.
1: And I would presume, you know, if you had a bit of a penchant for business and manufacturing and stuff like that before you decided to become a man of the cloth, is that where your gifts lie? I mean, are we going to see a change in the business fortunes of the diocese during your term?
0: No. I suppose one of the things you could say about me choosing to become a priest was I had realised I had made a mistake. 35 years ago or 40 years ago when I went to Maynooth. Not that I didn't like it, but I have some skills around that area, but really they weren't life-giving.
1: Yeah.
0: I never would have said, I never envisaged that I would see myself with a headstone with the words on it. He was really good at spreadsheets. He did deadly spreadsheets. So I kind of really, my interest has always been kind of with people.
1: You're very lucky. And the reason I say that, I think, is because you've referenced the, if we call it a job, and it is a job, you know, the job that you do is being a job that you find as being life-giving.
0: Absolutely.
1: I mean, that's a real blessing in life. I mean, I find my job life-giving.
0: Yes, yeah,
1: you know,
0: yeah,
1: we're just, you know, doing different things, but we're both getting the same thing from it, really.
0: No, absolutely.
1: It's a very
0: absolutely
1: fortunate place to find yourself as an adult, isn't it?
0: No, absolutely, absolutely. And I suppose I said to you, a lot of work you do with church, a lot of it is night meetings, you know. And I often used to say to the lads working with me in Ferns, you know, the biggest nuisance I used to find about night meetings was that you come back so buzzed, you don't sleep for about 2 hours. There's so much good buzz in your head.
1: Yeah.
0: You know, that it's hard to wind down after it. But I really enjoy that sort of work.
1: Yeah.
0: We've already.
1: What do you do to wind down then in the evening times? Do you pray or do you read or
0: a bit of reading, a bit of praying, just
1: movie on or something?
0: No, like I try and stay away from the screen as much as I can, but mostly kind of to read a bit of poetry or whatever. So, one of the things that even here last week, just two nights ago, we held a meeting here in St. Patrick's Parish, which was for the city. Already, just talking about, it's one thing to have me appointed and installed last Sunday, but the journey now really only begins. And what does it look like with the two dioceses working together?
1: Yeah.
0: So we just began that conversation just for the parishes here. That conversation will be carried out six or seven more times up and down the diocese.
1: Will that be a complicated thing to achieve? I mean, I don't know whether my mind jumped to the conversations we were having, you know, last week about the LGFA, the Gaelic Players Association, the GAA coming together. Because I asked the question, well, if you've got three, you know, county level secretaries, and you've got three chair people, etc., and you bring them all together, you've only got one. Somebody's got to lose their job. I mean, is it a bit like that within the structuring that's to come?
0: It's somewhat like that, but in the sense of the one good thing in the church is that there's lots of work for everybody. But certainly it will be, there's lots and lots of tasks that immediately we can begin to do together. Individually within a diocese, there's tasks around education,

0: say the Lourdes pilgrimage, child safeguarding, data protection, finance, all these things can be in different ways. People can streamline. And not so much even that they have to be amalgamated, but work together and say, you know, have a working relationship.
1: Often when we'd have people in, I would, you know, welcome texts or WhatsApps or callers if they want. Now, I haven't asked your permission to do so. But
0: more than welcome.
1: I'm sure if anybody's got questions that they'd like to ask or comments or welcomes that they'd like to offer, 083-306-9696. Just that idea of the two parishes coming together, the two dioceses, should I say, coming together. There would have been a lot of concern amongst people at the time that how can we have the same access? How can one individual do to the same extent the job that would have previously been done by two? What would you say to those people that have those concerns?
0: Okay, I would say there's some validity in those concerns, because you cannot simply replicate, you know, for the last 5 years I've been working a full-time, busy engagement. That will have to change slightly. Perhaps even maybe lose some of the things that I like doing.
1: Yeah, you're sort of a lot further up the religious tree than I am. But even at the level that you're at, you can't be omnipresent.
0: You cannot. No, indeed. You cannot. You cannot. And it would be bad for yourself, you know, as well. It's your best work is done in 35 or 40 hours. After that, the quality of what you do begins to deteriorate, no matter what job you're in. So it's how those 40 hours are used. But one of the things it will have to challenge me and challenge the people in both dioceses to create structures that people can be in touch with the diocese without necessarily being in touch with the bishop.
1: Do you think that could be a healthy thing if it's done well?
0: Absolutely.
1: Because it will give amongst all of the strata, right down through the whole lasagna that is the church and all its layers here in Ireland, that it will almost pass a little bit of more responsibility, a little bit more power is the wrong word, down through each of those layers.
0: 100%. Couldn't agree more. Absolutely. Absolutely. And there will be a lot more delegation and a lot more. And I suppose one of the things that, you know, the church is, the church worldwide, including the church in Ireland as well, then we're doing what's called a synodal pathway. And long before we were talking about Austrian ferns, the idea of the synodal pathway is that a lot more people, that it needs to be a flatter organisation.
1: Right.
0: You know, and that with a lot more people with the capacity to create church community.
1: It's people's church.
0: Absolutely, absolutely. So the two things are not inconsistent.
1: Yeah. It's not the first time it's happened either. I mean, in this country or, you know, in other countries, I'm sure, around the world. So
0: absolutely.
1: There's probably precedent there. Your time in Austria, your time in Ferns, apologies. I know it's not about achievements. It's not about, you know, something on the CV, as it were. But what was it that you most took pride from? Again, pride is a sin, but what did you take pride from in terms of your achievements in Ferns?
0: Absolutely. I think there's been a few projects, and one of them actually is replicated here in Austria, was a little bit behind, but is actually being replicated, which was the training of 27 lay people who were just about to graduate from Maynooth, and they will take up roles of as catechists and pastoral care workers in the diocese.
1: Yeah.
0: It's a volunteer role, but these are people, all most of men and women, just approximately 21 women, 20 women, 7 men. And they are just about to be, they've been training for 2 years, but in placement as well. They are now about to graduate, and next spring they will be commissioned into the diocese as ministers. Already they're working in schools. They're picking up and supplementing the work of what priests used to do in the past, particularly work that's non-sacramental, you know. And I'm not talking about but also church work. I'm not talking about buildings and stuff. That can be sort of a diversion. Things like visiting nursing homes, leading prayer in nursing homes, working with families and children around the time of preparing for sacraments, working with families around the times of bereavement. And particularly, I suppose, the one thing that really good is that these 27 people were the first cohort through Maynooth. We were the first diocese to do it in this side of the country. Now, it's been going on in Munster for a bit. Right.
1: They're always ahead of the game in Munster.
0: Indeed. Hurling and everything.
1: Hold on. Oh, you'll get into trouble for saying that. You're on slippery territory already.
0: The first cohort through Maynooth, the Ossory cohort are just about to begin next Friday. Will be their first day. They'll be signing up into Maynooth for the exact same programme. So that in 2 years' time they will come about. So kind of very happy with the way that went.
1: Yeah, well, you've sort of answered my next question. I mean, what would you like to achieve here? Because I suppose, you know, replicating similar here would be an achievement in its own right.
0: And Bishop Niall had put that in place before he left. So he had begun the journey, so it was very easy to pick up the ball with that. Yeah. I suppose underlying all this, Brian, is it's not so much what course you do, because we're doing another course as well now in Ferns, but it kind of goes back to our earlier point, developing the capacity of people to create church in their own place and building people's capacity.
1: A big question coming in from a listener, and the question simply reads as follows: will the church ever get the trust back, and how long before there are no longer any Irish priests in Ireland? I mean, two very, very large questions.
0: The kind of trust the church had in the past was unhealthy trust.
1: Okay.
0: So it will never get that back.
1: Too powerful.
0: Absolutely. And it was unquestioning trust.
1: Yeah.
0: So it will never get that back, and thank God.
1: And there's no arms of the state that are now in unquestioning power, I would think, anywhere.
0: No. So
1: maybe social media, but that's a separate conversation.
0: Indeed. The church will never get that previous unquestioning trust of the past back, and that's really good. What it will get back, and I think it has already got back in substantial quantities, is the trust of people who engage with church now, when they see the structures that are in place to ensure that children and vulnerable adults are kept safe. That's at parish level. It's not just what the hierarchy say or do. It's that there's a structure within every parish. There are yearly audits. There are people nominated in every church porch, local people who say, we are the people, these are the names of the people who ensure that best practice takes place whenever the church engages with. And that's how trust.
1: Over thousands of years, was the church always at its best when people questioned it? Because I would think if you are being questioned, you get an opportunity to converse and to discuss and to put a point across. If you're in power unquestioned, people don't get a chance to say it's right.
0: Absolutely. That's why I go back even to the thing that I said, that my most life-giving, liturgy is brilliant. But to be able to engage with people in parish halls where you can talk to people and people can talk back, that there's questions and answers, I think that is where we will do some of the best work about building faith and building a sense of people belonging in church.
1: Yeah.
0: Liturgy then literally crowns that. It's when you gather people who have had that experience for liturgy, then that's. But to answer your listener's question,
1: the second part of it being about the Irish priests in Ireland. Absolutely. I don't know if we need them to be Irish necessarily, but nevertheless, it's a valid question.
0: There will always be a welcome for priests who will come from outside to bring some of their time and energy. I suppose we need priests for sacraments. That's the key thing.
1: Is there any other alternative? I mean, could you see a church in Ireland where there is an alternative for sacraments other than male priests? Because, I mean, there's two things. I mean, there's a 50% of the cohort in Ireland, the available staff members, if you like.
0: Sure.
1: We could double the priest numbers possibly overnight if we had women into
0: absolutely,
1: the church.
0: Absolutely, absolutely.
1: It doesn't have to be that we don't have Irish priests, be they male or female.
0: Absolutely. So I suppose one of the things that and this is where the whole synodal conversation, even worldwide, is going, is that how do we think of new models of ministry? Because we do need continuity of ministry into the future. Now, the church is more than sacraments. One of the things we are doing here in Ossory, and that we did in Ferns, and the Irish church generally is doing now, is moving away from just a purely sacramental model of church, that you engage with the sacraments and then you go home.
1: Yeah.
0: That there's a church that engages with people in lots of different ways. That prayer isn't purely sacramental, that there's multitude, and the church of the past in Ireland seriously disempowered people to pray together.
1: Yeah.
0: It seriously did, mainly because there were too many priests. Now, you know, some of your listeners would say, sure, there couldn't have been too many priests. There actually were,
1: right.
0: You know, for a healthy church.
1: I remember back in, you know, and I'm old enough to remember a time when there were multiple, you know, priests in each parish.
0: Absolutely.
1: And even if it was only sort of not within the earshot of the church, people would say, oh, I don't go to 7:30 Mass, I go to the 6 o'clock Mass because I prefer priest A over priest B.
0: Yes, yes.
1: I mean, that was separating communities, really, wasn't it, based on which priest they preferred and how Masses were delivered.
0: It was, yeah.
1: Text coming in, say, hi, Brian, I met Bishop Jair in the community centre in Piltown. He seems a lovely man, but he seems a lovely man to me as well, I'm sure he is. Best wish to him and his vocation and his new responsibilities. That comes in from Rose. The welcome being warm, I hope, so far.
0: Absolutely, absolutely, absolutely. Mm. No, absolutely, yeah. So I suppose one of the interesting things about Ferns and also Ossory is I actually come from a rural background. So when I end up in a rural place, I'm at home in 2 seconds.
1: Yeah,
0: you know,
1: the
0: language is my language.
1: Yeah.
0: You know, it's the language of Hurling and farming and weather and, you know, what's happening in the village.
1: Yeah, and it's amazing that you mentioned those things, because all through this conversation, when we were talking about what happened in Ferns and plans for Austria, etc., what continues to go through my mind is just practically only over there. I mean, we could practically see it if we were up high enough. But yet, we're so good in Ireland at dividing ourselves based on county boundaries and parish boundaries and diocesan boundaries. And a large part of your job over the years to come, for however many years it may be, are to break down those boundaries.
0: Absolutely, absolutely, absolutely. Yeah. But the greatest strength, Brian, of the church into the future will be the local. Like, we've experienced this in Killaloe, we experienced it in Ferns, and I know it to be true here, is that if the people, and you can name any one of the small parishes in rural Ossory, if people locally there decide we will sustain, and I'm not talking about the church building, the church community, they will find I will be 100% behind them, and we will give them, I suppose my task will really to give them the skills and the capacity to ensure that their local church survives.
1: Yeah, which is key. It's also important on every level. But he joined us as his lordship. He leaves as chair.
0: Thank you, Brian.
1: Bishop Jair Nash, the new Bishop of Ossory. Thank you very much for joining us here on the KCLR Daily.
0: I look forward to coming in again.
1: There you go. See, not that bad. We're nicer here in Killaloe and Carlow than in other local radio stations, but for now, well, today we are. We might have an argument
0: indeed
1: at some point in the future, but for now, Bishop Nash, thank you very much for your time. And of course, I hope you all enjoyed getting to learn a little bit more about the man himself.
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1: I have to say, I really enjoyed that ad break. Sean Swan of Swan's Electrical is in fine form with his ads this week, managing to mention Shane Lowry, Donald Trump and Anna Mae McHugh in the Ploughing Championships all in the space of one ad. Fair play to you, Sean. You managed to get it all in. We'll be talking, of course, to Oisin Langan in just a moment. But before that, we've also got the opportunity for you to win a €200 voucher for Carl Scarpa Shoes. They're coming to Goods on High Street in Kilkenny quite soon. And the €200 voucher has been giving away all week. Have been very much appreciated. Shoe-related questions all week long and no difference for a Friday. So here is today's question. According to the 1960s Nancy Sinatra song, her boots were made for what? Text or WhatsApp the answer to that question. What were Nancy Sinatra's boots made for doing? 083 306 9696 by text or WhatsApp. And I'll remind you of that question a little later on and announce the winner before we're off air at one. Time now, though, to look towards all things sporting for the weekend as we're joined by Oisin Langan. Oisin, happy Friday. It's not quite the afternoon just yet, but we're very much looking forward to the weekend, including what you've got to offer for sport. Have we still got Oisin? It sounds like we might have lost Oisin. Oisin, I'm not sure if you can hear me there. We'll give it one more try. If not, we'll go back to Oisin in just a moment. No sign of Oisin. He was there a moment ago, but he's gone. And we'll get back to Oisin all in good time. But in other news over the weekend, of course, we've got Oisin. Are you there now? Can you hear me? No, he's definitely not there. We'll go back to Oisin in a moment or two. While we're waiting to connect that line to Oisin, I was talking to Martin Quilty in the news booth there just at 11 o'clock and I was sort of teasing a big power ballad. Remember I was talking about the performer who was back on stage after a number of years, 26 gigs coming up in a sort of mini residency. The third of those gigs happening tonight while I was talking about Celine Dion, because she is back on stage in Paris for night three of those 26 tour gigs that she's got coming up, all in the one city. As I said, a mini residency after so many years away from those big, big performances because of suffering from that condition, stiff person syndrome. She performed last year at the Olympics or the year before and did so fabulously. She's kicked things off and I couldn't let the week pass without at least one big song from her. And this is the one. She's there with another big ballad here. Barbra Streisand and Celine Dion. Tell him.

0: Celine Dion and Barbara Streisand, eh? Let him go. Somebody said to me they're paying as much as €1,800 for a ticket to see Celine Dion in concert in Paris. And I'm sure many of you listening were singing into your hairbrushes at the fullness of your voice. One man who has a full voice but probably doesn't own a hairbrush joins us now, Oisin Lane. Great to have you with us. You weren't singing away to Barbara and Celine there in the background there, were you?
1: Hairbrushes. She was curious to know why I explained it. She said, oh, okay, I sing away. Two unbelievably great singers. But when you're listening to that on the phone, it does sound like on hold music. It was actually perfect on hold music. But yeah, like, I mean, would I call myself a Celine Dion or Barbara Streisand fan? Possibly not, but a massive admirer of the two of them and what they've done with their careers. Yeah, they're pretty amazing.
0: Yeah, well, it's great to see you back on stage, I think. And anybody who's, if there's anybody out there who's heading to Paris to see those gigs, who managed to get tickets and wants to tell us how excited they are, you know where to find us, 083-306-9696. And for others, Oisin will tell us all about the sport that's planned for the weekend.
1: Yes, four senior championship knockout games in Kilkenny this weekend in the St. Canice's Credit Union Kilkenny Senior Hurling Championship. We've got all of them live on KCLR. Look, people probably already know, but they're all first round games, but two of them are relegation semi-finals. And those, in some ways, are the really big ones. Now, they're all big, of course. But if you were to lose a first round game, you'd go out of the championship. And while that's a blow, you're in no danger of losing your senior status. If you lose a relegation semi-final, that's different altogether. You then go into the relegation final where you fight for your right to stay senior. And if you lose that, you're gone. There's no back door. There's no way of staying up. So they're massive games over the weekend. They're live on KCLR starting tomorrow at 12 o'clock. The first of the games is on KCLR Plus. 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Then on air, the other three games are on across the weekend and we're really looking forward to bringing people those matches. We've also got two Camogie League finals going on in Kilkenny over the weekend, and those games will be live on KCLR Plus as well. One is at 1:30 tomorrow, that's the senior decider. The second one, that's the intermediate decider, that's on at 3:30, also on KCLR Plus. That one with Kilkenny Limestone, the first with John Phelan, Skip Hire and Waste Management. There is a lot of intermediate and junior knockout games over the weekend as well, Brian, across Kilkenny, and we'll have updates and the latest from all of those games on KCLR. And of course on Sunday night, we'll have a KCLR Hurling podcast post-match edition. And on Monday, we will have an analysis edition with thanks to Morrissey Motors, Peugeot, Kilkenny. As well as all that, we'll start building up to the Carlow Hurling Finals next weekend, Junior, Junior Shield, Intermediate and Senior. Now, they're all interesting games because they're finals. But as I said to someone during the week, a good Carlow person, I was chatting to them during the week about just, you know, a couple of things and a couple of ideas I had for our preview show and ideas and things like that. And I think it's always important to do that because, like, I follow it day in, day out. But ultimately, I'm not from Carlow. So I think it's important to, you know, talk to people who are in the know and kind of, you know, bounce ideas off them and things like that and say, look, do you think this would work? And I said it to them. I said, I don't mean any disrespect to the club, but Mount Leinster Rangers and St Mullins is like when Celtic and Rangers meet in the Scottish Cup. It's still big, but it happens so often, it doesn't kind of jump out at you as, you know, an occasion. Well, of course it does jump out, but you know what I mean?
0: I do, yeah. It's not something that would be a once a year type thing. You know, you get the benefit of having it multiple times a year, but also maybe because of that, it's something that can get glossed over sometimes.
1: Yeah. It happens so often. It's happened in so many county finals recently. You know, it's become the norm for the two clubs, and you know, that's not nothing. That's special that the two of them are getting there, and that level of consistency is admirable. But the intermediate final between Carlow Town and Burren Rangers, that's massive because whoever wins that goes up senior. And that means we have seven senior clubs in Carlow next year, which is fantastic. And it's an interesting story because Carlow Town are kind of coming back to prominence, and Burren Rangers, they haven't been around for that long, but they've risen through the ranks quite quickly. And Carlow needs to grow a hurling pool. It absolutely does. And it's great to see these two clubs in a final. It means that that pool is growing and it needs to grow even further than that. But you look at Setanta in the Shield final there, I don't think around that long. So it's good to have clubs building up. Anyway, we'll have build up to all that over the weekend. We'll also have the latest from the Premier League. It's a big weekend of the Premier League. And we'll have updates from CK United. They're playing tomorrow at 2 o'clock.
0: What's the Premier League, Oisin?
1: I like it, Brian. It's that league over in England that isn't the League of Ireland.
2: Nobody cares about that anymore, Roisin. It's a waste of time even covering it, I think.
1: Yeah. I said it to you the other day. I can't believe. Sorry, it was Vinny I was talking to yesterday. I can't believe how badly United recruited, but look, that's a conversation we could have had God knows how many times in the last wee while. Yeah. But and this JJ Gabriel situation is just laughable, that a 15-year-old, well, it's not him, it's never the kid, it's always the people around him demanding whatever, and the club saying, well, we can't guarantee this, and then basically saying, well, we'll go somewhere else. And I'd be like, well, go somewhere else then, you know what I mean?
2: Yeah.
1: But anyway,
2: two quick sides to that. One, you know, back in the day, if somebody was as brazen to do so, they probably would have been told to go somewhere else. And B, and probably more importantly, they probably wouldn't have dared ask in the first place. But there you go. That's just standards when in an organisation, isn't it, as well? You know, before you were going to mention CK United there as well.
1: Yes, they play tomorrow in SETU Carlow. They're up against Villa. It's somewhat of a local derby. They're going for 3 wins from 3. If people can't get there, we'll have updates live on the radio. We'll also, and we're excited about this, be showing the goals in our social media channels after the game, and we'll have highlights package, so you can check out the highlights of the game on KCLR's social media channels. And we'll have analysis as well, obviously, and that and a whole lot more coming up over the weekend.
2: But this time next week, Ireland will have played in the Israel game. Helgrimsson has named his 26-man squad. I understand that he spoke to each of the players individually to see, to gauge their own individual thoughts on it. And you know, the fact that they even have to do that probably speaks for itself. I mean, the idea of speaking to a sports person to gauge their political views before you sort of think about naming them in a squad for a match day international appearance seems a bit mad in the first place. RTE have said that they're obliged by contract to cover the match should the FAI decide to go ahead and play it. And the FAI saying, well, we don't really have a choice because, you know, UEFA haven't done anything above. It really is being kicked up the line in terms of the responsibility for this match going ahead. Your thoughts from a player's perspective, I'm not going to ask your own personal thoughts on it, but the position that the players are in that regard, Oisin.
1: Yeah, they're in a horrible position, and it shouldn't be in their hands. And next week for the press conferences and all that, they'll be asked about it. And I feel bad for them because players just want to play. And in fairness to players, they're in a bit of a bubble when they play. Not all of them now, Brian, but a lot of them are in a bit of a bubble, and they might be vaguely aware of what's going on. But I never take it for granted that, or I just never take it as a given that players know what's going on in the world. And that's not to offend them, because they live in such a bubble. Like you and I, we walk into work, we kind of can't help but hear the news. Most people, they walk into their workplace or they meet people on the street, or you know, you just kind of can't, it seeps into you.
2: Yeah.
1: With players, it's a bit different because they can kind of live this life that's cut away from the rest of the world, which they probably, and again, that's not a criticism, they possibly need to do it. Like they live behind gated houses, they live in gated communities, they go from their matches to, you know, a lot of them and even just don't interact much.
2: Yeah, and even while you or I would be listening to the news to see what's going on in the world, you know, maybe we might have a slight passing interest in, was there anything going to happen with the budget, for example, 3 weeks on? Types of needs and wants don't exist for most of those players, for many of them, if you like, in that regard as well. The other thing I wonder is the fact that with this particular squad, two of what I think are probably the most capable people of speaking on this topic or being questioned by the press on this topic, in Captain Nathan Collins and indeed Seamus Coleman, they're not in the squad. Now, there's reasons why they're not in the squad, but that's going to probably lead to two or three slightly less experienced professionals in that regard being asked very awkward, not difficult, awkward questions by the media. Do you think the media should be careful and respect the fact that these guys don't necessarily have to share these opinions and back off them a little bit as well?
1: I think it's okay to ask, so long as you don't press or try and put words in people's mouths or look for the headline. And that's something I'm always very conscious of when I'm talking to people myself. Like they might say something, and very often someone might say something in the middle of a conversation and you could, if you wanted to be sensationalist, you could pick that out as the headline. I'm never crazy about doing that to people because they're giving you your time, or their time, sorry, and you're grateful to them. I'm sure they'll be well briefed. I'm sure they'll be incredibly well briefed. Kieran Crowley is the press officer with the FAI. He's a good guy. He knows what he's at. And when I say well briefed, I don't mean spinning. I don't mean anything underhand here. I just mean he'll tell them, look, lads, this is going to come up. I don't know what your opinions are. And what, like, if I was in that situation where of dealing with an athlete where I know something is awkward is going to come up, which I have done, I'll say, I'm not telling you what to say, but it will come up. Have you thought about what you're going to say? And you would work on maybe how they can communicate themselves as best they could. Regards the game itself, it's a tough one for RTE because the stop the game crowd, as they've called themselves, and even ordinary people who just are queasy with playing Israel and people who do not want to play this game, I don't know, and I'll say we, because I don't think we should be playing this game, but I won't go on a rant about it, Brian. What I will say is, I don't know if I'm in the majority because we're so loud about it. The people who don't want the game to be played, we're so loud about it. I wonder if the people who do want the game to be played and who are thinking, look, it's horrible what's going on there, but this is football. You have to play it. You know, we can't pick the regimes we come up against. Like, we play Qatar, we seem to have no issue with that. We play Saudi Arabia. There's obvious human rights issues. There's several countries that we could play that I don't think there'd even be a debate over. But I wonder, like, is there a silent majority out there, many of whom are afraid to actually say anything or just don't want to get involved? Because you know yourself, Brian, people in this life, they just want to get on with their own lives and they'll acknowledge genocide is horrible and that is what's happening.
2: And that's what's probably happening, what the players people are going to be like, say, as well, Oisin, isn't it? You know,
1: possibly. They're just, look, I just want to get on with my job. This is not my decision. Why are you asking me? And some of them might feel quite strongly about it and have an opinion. Because I know there's a couple of lads in that squad who they're not quite as bubbled off as a lot of footballers. You tend to get a bit more groundedness out of some of the Irish players. I think it's one of those situations. I think everyone just wants to get it done. But ultimately, Brian, we're talking about a football match when there's a really horrible situation going on. And like, I, from my point of view, I've said it before, I don't think we should play them in the same way that Ireland shouldn't have toured South Africa in the rugby all those years ago. But look, it looks like it's going ahead. And it's tough for RTE because, again, they're listening to a loud minority, maybe. Again, I don't know if we're a minority or not. And if they don't show the game, they'll get bashed. And if they do show the game, they'll get bashed. So it's difficult.
2: It's tough. Well, I mean, they've made a call in relation to the Eurovision, but I think the difference between these two circumstances is with the Eurovision, they're the ones that on an annual basis would sign the agreement to broadcast or not. Whereas in this occasion, they've got an ongoing multi-annual agreement with the FAI and they don't want to be embroiled.
1: Yeah, but who's going to, like... I can't see, if RTE said, you know what, we're not showing this game, the FAI are not going to say, well, we're taking all the rights off you. They just won't do it. It might be a UEFA problem, could be their issue there. But again, I actually think if UEFA's bluff was called here, I don't think they'd do a thing. Okay. The worst that would happen is Israel would get the points, or maybe RTE might get a small fine, or there might be some nasty email. But like, if Ireland don't play the football match, Israel will get the points. I don't think UEFA would be brave enough to go, right, you're out of the competition.
2: Yeah.
1: But to be honest, look, I won't.
2: Who knows?
1: I promise you a rant. I'm going to stop myself.
2: Okay. Stop.
1: I said no
2: Oisin.
1: Rants.
2: Save it for the weekend. Oisin Langan there joining us to tell us all about the sporting action. And we'll speak again on Monday. Oisin, thanks very much for that.
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2: Oh yes. We had Celine Dion earlier on. But we've got C-Matt now. She has this fabulous knack of taking a little bit of heartbreak and sort of almost turning it into a sort of a feeling of something for the weekend, a Friday night out. Here she is with Stay for Something.

0: Yeah, I've just decided in the last 3.5 minutes there, that's how I'm going to spend my life this weekend, in that sort of CMAT vibe of things.
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3: 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Taoiseach vows to retain inheritance tax relief for farmers. Suckler herd decline halted. Farmers urged to be vigilant over blue tongue threat. 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
0: Don't forget, keep your entries coming in to get your hands on those Carl Scarpa shoes. 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Her boots were made for what? 083 306 9696 by text or WhatsApp. I'm going to announce the winner of that prize before it gets to one.
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14: 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A good time to talk tyre safety at Philip Ireland Tyres, Killeen Hill, Kilkenny. 056-7790-857.
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0: Yes, It's a Friday and it's just gone 12. We'll be heading to the newsroom in a moment, after which Anne Neary is here for Food and Friday, and I'll introduce you to our guests on this week's Friday panel. But now, it's over to that newsroom and to Martin Quilty.
15: Thanks, Brian, and good afternoon. Coming up in your main lunchtime news at 1, the Garda Ombudsman has determined Gardaí acted in accordance with the law prior to last month's fatal M9 crash. New figures from the CSO suggest that property prices has risen in Carlow and Kilkenny. A South Kilkenny councillor says people of the region want increased bus services. Gardaí are investigating the circumstances which led to 6 people stowing away on a ship to Rosslare in Wexford, and one of the founding members of Carlin Lions Club has been elected as its new president. All that and more in our main lunchtime news. It is now a minute and a half past midday. Your weather update is next.
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15: Rain will ease and become patchier through the afternoon, with some drier spells developing. Highest temperatures of 15 to 18 degrees. Right now it is 14 degrees in Carlow Town, it's 14 degrees in Kilkenny City, and it's 15 degrees in Ferrybank.
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0: And in a couple of moments, we'll be catching up with Anne Neary. We'll be talking lamb and tomato tagine. That's our choice for this week's Food on Friday. But before that, the St. Canice's Credit Union Community Connect Fund has contributed close to €900,000 to groups across Kilkenny, Carlow and Laois in recent years, 2026, seeing almost 50 groups set to benefit from a financial award. One of those is the 6th Kilkenny Kells Scout Group, and our reporter Luke Cullen spoke to Scout leaders Michael and Louise to find out more about what they'll use their funding for.
20: Scouting Ireland is a youth-based organisation. We work with everything from kids from 6 years of age the whole way up to 25 years of age, and it's to give kids skills both in the outdoors, give them confidence in what they can do, and it's all around the scouting belief system and our law and our promise, and it's almost a way to give people skills that are going to be of so much use to them throughout life, and do it in a fun way and do it in the outdoors. We're a uniformed organisation, we're all over the country, and it's been on the go in Ireland since the early 1900s. In Kells then, we have our group where we have beavers, cubs, scouts and venturers, so, and we have rovers as well. So the beavers then are 6 to 8, cubs are 8 to 11, scouts is 11 to 16, ventures 16 to 18, and rovers is 18 to 21. And we have members within all those sections. So with our leaders then in Kells, we provide the training to the kids and support and organise the different activities, and give the kids the skills that they can plan and organise the activities as well.
21: And like with so many of the organisations here, the funding that you guys get from St. Canice's Credit Union is so vital. So Louise, as treasurer of the 6th Kilkenny Kells Scout Group, can you kind of fill us in on where you think that vital funding may go?
22: Well, a lot of funding that we are trying to apply for at the moment is actually going for equipment, because it's so hard. Like, everything that we do involves obviously the outdoors, and things are going to get messy, mucky, torn, broken. You know, you're dealing with kids as well. They're not exactly gentle with equipment. So like, a lot of our funding goes toward equipment. The funding that we're after, really lucky to be able to get from the credit union this year, is going towards actually helping refurb our den at the moment. So we're just after getting a few bits and pieces, essential things done, like the floor. We're after getting our floor sorted out. We're looking to get doors fixed. It's just, you know yourself, the basics, so that the place isn't going to fall down around our ears over the next 10 or 15 years. So it's just to improve on that.
21: Can you tell us like how easy or I hope easy you found applying for the community fund was?
22: Oh, it was incredibly easy. It's just, you go online, you click on a link and it opens up a form. You can fill in your details, and I had it done in about 10 minutes. So it's actually really straightforward. So,
21: Michael, for those who are maybe, you know, listening to this conversation and wondering like, oh, I'd love to maybe get involved, but I don't want to be giving up too much time. Like you say, the volunteers, they can give, you know, as much or as little as they may want.
20: Yeah, and that's the thing with scouting, that people don't understand that it's whatever you can give to your local group, the same as volunteer organisations all over the place. We're always looking for people. The training is provided by Scouting Ireland, and it's brilliant training, to be honest. It gives adults skills that maybe they didn't have. But the big thing is, it's whatever people can give. We don't expect them to be giving up every weekend. We don't give up every weekend. It's what people can give. And it's an organisation that does give so much back, because adults, when they come in as what we call scouters, what used to be called leaders, there's so many skills that they will get that they may not have had. And then there's those skills that they can impart to the young scouts, and see them develop, and the confidence that it gives the kids, it you can just get so much back out of it.
21: I tell you, I was saying to the guys actually before we started the chat here that, you know, something like this would have been so great in my early college days with COVID and stuff. So I can really tell how vital this stuff is. So Michael and Louise, thank you both very, very much.
22: Thank you.
0: And thank you very, very much to our own Luke Cullen, who's been bringing us those reports all week long. Congratulations once again to all who received money from that fund, and congratulations to those who administered the fund. Great to see so much donated to local groups and local organisations. And Neary is in. It's Friday, so it's Food and Friday. And I mentioned we're going to be talking lamb and tomato tagine. But I'm also conscious of the fact that as we speak, the now late but always great Eamon Langton's funeral is actually taking place. And I want to thank you for coming in. You must have crossed swords or paths or I don't know what over
2: Listen,
0: the years.
2: So many times. My God, we were in Kilkenny 42 years, and Eamon Langton wasn't as big then as we were. But what, you know, what a man, what an entrepreneur. Mm. His forward thinking was absolutely huge. What he could see and what he could do is sort of as well. And the thing about it was that

0: we did, yeah. And also we did the food festival one year. We actually did it from the little theatre down there.
1: The set theatre.
0: We did cooker demonstration from there as well. And I did my book launch, my second book launch, I did it there as well. And look, he'd be the first to come and, you know, congratulate you and one thing another. Yeah, so, yeah. Yes, I think most people in this, in Kilkenny, will have had a story to tell, you know, and and quite generous as well.
1: Yeah, well, Anne, moving on to today's topic of conversation, a lamb and tomato tagine. Serve six people. A handy little thing, this, for a dinner sort of party, if you've got the right sort of people around the table.
0: Yes, yeah. I call this the low and slow month. Okay. And the low and slow, because this is
1: the mood or the cooking or what? Both.
0: Both, yeah. Because it's sort of, you want to make something that you can maybe make double, you can freeze half it and you can have the other half it. Or you want to make it for six and there's only three there and you feed half. Do whatever you want to do yourself. But the thing is that, like, when you have low and slow cooking, you have amazing flavours. And that's why French cooking is so much that, because they do a lot of low and slow sort of, and the cheaper cuts of meat. But they have the most flavour. You know, people think, oh, I'll have a steak. Sure, steak only goes on the pan and fries and things like that. There's actually cooking in this type of food with amazing flavours.
1: So do you think these types of foods, in some ways, are actually more skillful to cook? More difficult, but more skillful, more clever, more intelligent.
0: Yeah, and you see, the thing about it is that if you do something like that, you're actually cooking from scratch as well. Now, I know a lot of households are busy and they take home stuff that's sort of, you know, that's ready to go. But this here is a... from scratch, you're actually cooking with beautiful flavour. And, and if you're into cinnamon and things like that, you have that lovely cinnamon flavour.
1: Take us through the ingredients then. What have you got?
0: That actually comes through. So you want three tablespoons of oil, a couple of tablespoons of two onions, three cloves of garlic. Make sure you chop them or crush them or something like that. You want about 3 pounds shoulder or leg of lamb. Now, you will see diced lamb pieces in most butchers and they will actually get it. A cinnamon stick, about a half a teaspoon of saffron strands. Now, I say that very lightly because sometimes it's very hard to get them and they're quite expensive. They're optional. You don't have to put them in, but they do give that extra flavour as well. A teaspoon of ground ginger, 2 teaspoons of ground cinnamon. I talked about cinnamon here. 6 large tomatoes, peeled, seeded and chopped, and a 400 gram of mooty tomatoes.
1: There you go. I was waiting for that.
0: And 2 tables and mooty do tomato puree as well, so you can use that. Okay, lamb stock or vegetable stock, whichever you have. You need about a half pint, and some blanched almonds, lightly toasted. Now, if you get the almonds blanched, or if you have flaked almonds, they'll actually do as well and toast them. Coriander is delicious with this dish, so tear up some don't cut it, and then some flatbread to serve. Very simple. This is actually because, if you have a tagine dish, go. If not, you're going to use a casserole. 9/10 of people won't have a tagine dish. Yeah. You know, it's the round one with the piece that comes up like that. Because very much a Moroccan
1: decent
0: dish.
1: Casserole dish will do the same job.
0: Same thing.
1: Yeah. The other thing, just before we get into the method and how we're going to put it all together, if you've got sort of a house that tends to be a bit of an open house of a Saturday or a Sunday and people are popping in, if you had that on the stove ready to go, whether Auntie Nelly popped in at 12 o'clock for a cup of tea to say hi, or the grandkids came around at 3 in the afternoon, even if it was only a small little ladle in a bowl or a soup cup nearly type thing with a bit of flatbread beside it, there's something there for everybody.
0: There is something. And couscous goes really well with this as well. It's one of the things my husband hates. He says that bloody couscous should never have been invented.
1: It goes everywhere. It goes everywhere. It's small bits.
0: It does. But anyway, you can actually sort of use that. So you're going to heat, and then you're going to add the onions and the garlic, and then you cook it for a few minutes. Make sure you actually kind of have it nice and softened, and then you're going to add the lamb, the cinnamon stick, the saffron strands if you're going to put in, the ground spices to the pan. And you cook over medium heat for 2 to 3 minutes, making sure you're stirring it until the lamb is nicely browned. Okay.
1: Right.
0: The thing about making any of these low and slow dishes is the sealing off. So you want to seal the juices into the meat. You don't want it. That's why if you put all this into it and you boil it up, you'd have a kind of a white froth on top. You don't want that. You want this sealed off so the flavours will stay. And then you're going to add the freshened canned tomatoes, the tomato puree and the hot stock. And you're going to season it with salt and pepper. Now, I like to use black pepper, but if you don't have it, you can use white pepper. You bring it to the boil, you cover and you simmer for 1.5 to 2 hours, because it all depends on what piece of the lamb that you actually got. And then when it's cooked, then you can leave it there for a day and use it. You can freeze half it. And then before you serve it, make sure it's good and warm. And you're going to scatter the lamb with some almonds and some fresh coriander. And then you serve with some flatbread or couscous, as we've actually talked.

0: but as you say, couscous, a flatbread is really handy because you can actually give out bits to who sort of ever comes in.
1: It's a tear and share type thing, isn't it?
0: Pardon?
1: It's a tear and share type thing.
0: And, or whoever's passing and you're cooking that and they're saying, oh, that's the same. Have a taste and see what you think. Now, don't give tastings of the whole lot of them, because if you do, you're going to end up whatever way, you'll have nothing sort of left for yourself. But I'm going to do a few of those low and slow dishes over the next few weeks. Now, we have our own class, our family food in October. So anybody that's interested in all that low and slow cooking and a few bits of fast cooking as well for family meals, we have a date. I haven't actually got it, but it's in October. I think it's around 13th to 14th of October. Yeah. But anyway, yes, we have that. But this dish I would advise anybody to make because it is just delicious. And it is the time, you know, even today, the autumnal feel and it's wet. You wouldn't think of making that in August or in July because it's lovely. But I think, well, if you're into cinnamon and all those lovely spices, you will absolutely love it.
1: Yeah, my wife will love that because cinnamon is already starting to invade my nostrils every time I walk into the house. I mean, yeah, she's a bit mad for the Christmas stuff, my wife. And, yeah, it normally starts about the first week of September where you get...
0: Is that cinnamon?
1: Can I smell cinnamon? No, she insists, knowing full well that she'd been out buying candles and literally burning money.
0: Yeah, burning money. And can I just say as well, on another, that my Christmas courses are up as well. They're filling quite fast. So anybody out there that's looking for my Christmas courses, please sort of let me know.
1: Get on. Royal Inn House Cookery. You'll find all the details and everything else.
0: Get them
1: as well
0: up on my website.
1: You're on plans for the weekend. I know you spent a lot of time watching sport last weekend. Shane Lowry, et cetera.
0: And the racing
1: and everything else.
0: Oh, listen, sure. The O'Brien, sure. I'm into them all. Sure, the three of them. I mean, Donica, it's got Joseph and the father in. Of course, he's from Wexford originally, you know, Aidan O'Brien is. Right.
1: Supporting your own.
0: I thought we're supporting our own. But it was last Sunday, had the best day ever because when Shane Lowry was taking the shots, the racing wasn't actually on. So I was able to work in between two.
1: Maybe Shane was watching the racing in between taking shots. You never know.
0: I tried playing golf several times. I mean, I understand golf, but I can't play it. I haven't the patience to do golf.
1: I'm not surprised, Anne.
0: Yeah, because I just want to hit it right the first time. And then it frustrates me.
1: But that was last weekend. What are you doing this weekend?
0: Well, I have a little gig to do tomorrow evening.
1: You're saying you're prepping stuff to do.
0: Yes, and that, some family things too. Yeah, but other than that, hopefully the weather will be fine. And hopefully we'll tip down to Marshmere Lodge there in Wexford. And speaking of Marshmere Lodge, my sister is down from County Clareburney. So listen, we'll get down to see you, Burra, some stage or other.
1: It'll be something to do. Well, listen, if you're sort of feeling like sitting in and watching a little bit of TV and maybe cooking a lamb and tomato tagine, we'll have the recipe up online for you there, Siobhan, and get that posted up as well. But for the TV buffs, I mean, if it does turn out to be a miserable sort of weekend, you could start binging on The Grand Tour. You know, Jeremy Clarkson and James May, they're not back on it. They're finished. They're done now, right? They've got a new lineup of presenters. Thomas Holland, the Canadian automotive journalist, along with James Engelsman, who sort of hosts a podcast with him. And then there's a slightly strange chap, a guy called Francis Bourgeois. He's a train spotter, Anne. If you've ever seen, some people will have come across his videos, but very much into cars as well. And it'll be interesting to see what people think of the new presenter lineup on the Grand Tour being those three gentlemen.
0: It'll be very interesting, won't it?
1: Yeah. It's on them. Yeah. I think it's on one of them.
0: And of course, The Traitors? Are you into The Traitors?
1: I'm sort of into The Traitors a little bit, but for musically speaking, when James May, Jeremy Clarkson and of course Richard Hammond first left the BBC and went onto the Grand Tour, do you know what the opening credits were, Anne?
0: What?
1: Irish music.
0: Get out.
1: It was. The Hot House Flowers. But don't there go. There you go.
0: There you go. I'd say it'd be fantastic, actually, because, I mean, I loved it when it was on. But I love Jeremy Clarkson anyway.
1: Thanks, Anne. Just chatting away during the start of the Hot House Flowers. Here they are.

0: Yes, that's the Hot House Flowers. Well, don't go. Anne has gone, but our Friday panellists are here.
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0: Yeah, don't forget, you've got just a last couple of moments to get involved in this week's competition. The fifth and final opportunity to win a €200 Carl Scarpa voucher. With thanks to Goods on the High Street, which is where Carl Scarpa are coming to. So if you don't get a chance to go along with the 200 vouchers that we've been giving away this week, remember, they're coming. Pop in, have a look and say hello. I think I sort of managed to squeeze those two things into one word there somehow. But the question that I have for you today is, according to the 1960s Nancy Sinatra song, her boots were made for what? 083-306-9696. I'll be speaking to one of you before we're off air at one. Time to speak to these two.
1: The Friday panel on the KCLR Daily. With thanks to Paul Kiley Hogan Lanigan, Kilkenny's leading law firm. 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
0: Our two guests on this week's Friday panel, from the Citizens Information Centre in Kilkenny, Sarah Dre, and from the Kilkenny Spartans, Volleyball Club, and indeed a coach at SETU Volleyball, Benny O'Regan. Great to have you both in.
10: Thanks, Brian.
11: Thank you, Brian.
0: How's things in the world of college? You're back in, obviously, coaching. I mean, you're not back in long now at this point in time, are you?
11: There's the schools and universities are all, summer is over, so they have to start the new year with all their objectives and hobbies and anything else they want to, you know, utilise with their free time. So
0: yeah.
11: I'm at full force now trying to promote and push volleyball into the hearts and minds of many students.
0: Hearts and minds. We're all trying to win the hearts and minds of people, aren't we? And the hearts and minds will be of people across the country will be full of concern, questions maybe in the build-up to the next budget. It's only 2.5 weeks away. I'm sure you're going to be busy in the Citizens Information Centre over those maybe not the next 2 weeks, but probably the 2 weeks after the budget, people asking, what does it all mean for me?
10: That's it, Brian. Yeah, it's an annual event and we gear up for it every year. And sometimes it doesn't turn out to be as busy as we're expecting. It's actually in January we get more inquiries because that's when the change kicks in.
0: Of course, yeah. It's budget 2027 announced in September 2026.
10: Yeah, exactly.
0: Encouraging people to tune in and to be aware of it and make plans if they need to. But at the same time, do you have to be sort of mindful of trying not to concern people too much as well?
10: Totally. I mean, I think Benny and I were chatting outside, you know, there's kind of a business in generating alarm and panic amongst people. So like, yeah, let's not join that.
0: Often we're accused of being in it here in the media. I can see where you're coming from in that regard though as well. Topics that have been causing concern and alarm for certain people this week centre around the idea of those with platforms. And I'm talking about an audience as opposed to the shoes. Using that platform or not. It started off, of course, with the Ed Sheeran Macklemore story. We've touched on it a little bit earlier on in Sport with Usher in relation to the Irish soccer team as well. Your own thoughts, first of all, generally, Sarah, about people using a platform to express politically held beliefs?
10: You know, it's a tricky one, Brian, because your initial reaction, particularly with the Ed Macklemore situation, is like, how could you not be supportive of doing anything you could to try and end what's happening to people in Gaza?
0: Yeah.
10: And then when you stop and think another step of the way, it's not clear. It's not clear cut whether people should or shouldn't use their platform. And you're very much using a position to express what's your personal view on it.
0: Yeah.
10: So, and, you know, you could say it depends on the topic, but I don't know, like Ed Macklemore could just as easily have said something like, keep going in Gaza, do you know what I mean?
0: Yeah.
10: And luckily he didn't.
0: Personally held opinion.
10: Yeah. Do you know, is it a personally held opinion that's being promoted and voiced in a different arena maybe? And should that be allowed to happen? I don't know. And I would have to say I'd be supportive of what he did because I feel that what's happening in Gaza is just beyond belief. Whether it should or shouldn't happen, I don't know.
0: Benny,
10: I don't have an answer.
0: From that perspective, I mean, you know, the idea of just because somebody has a public platform or public persona, expecting them, because the challenge was obviously Macklemore came out and decided, as he was right to do, to express his own thoughts. Mm. Ed Sheeran has, you know, people will criticise the fact that he got involved in the Ukraine situation a number of years ago, but on this particular topic has decided not to express his own thoughts. Mm. Now, you know, people aren't criticising Macklemore for necessarily expressing his opinion. They might be criticising his opinion. Mm. But with Ed Sheeran, he's getting criticised often for not expressing his thoughts or opinions. Do you think they should be allowed, whether they're musicians, sports people or movie stars, to keep their own thoughts to themselves?
11: Well, they're damned if they do and they're damned if they don't. As you said, they have a huge platform and a lot of fans and supporters all have their own personal ideas and viewpoints within life, and they would like, you know, certain people of a certain celebrity status to be able to support and express what they would feel is the correct thing to do. On the other side of things, okay, you've mentioned about the Ukraine thing, if he supported it, okay, that is sort of getting political. Maybe in this particular case he doesn't want to get to it because maybe he prefers his focus to be on the music and not to be judging on his political viewpoints because he wants people to remember him for his music.
0: Is that where he gets on rocky ground then? Because if he takes that approach and says, but listen, I want to be remembered for my music, that's why I'm not expressing an opinion. People will go, well, you hold on, I mean, you were speaking about Ukraine. Would he have been better off to say, on this particular topic, I haven't quite decided what I think yet, and therefore
11: it sounds like a politician.
0: Does he?
11: No, it's just whatever way the wind blows, you know, you kind of follow with it as
0: Sarah?
11: It is.
10: I don't know. I think I really don't have an answer to this, and I don't mean to be a politician in saying this.
0: But you see, there's the thing. I mean, it's okay for you not to have an answer, but it's not okay for Ed Sheeran maybe not to have an answer.
10: Yeah, but like, I'm not Ed Sheeran, I suppose. But and like, this is, it's a very philosophical point altogether, Brian, for a Friday morning now, to
0: apologies.
10: Be honest with you.
0: But then the other element to this is the, and maybe I'll address this one first to Benny, because you play in a team sport, mm-hmm. right? And I know these are not sports people, they're musicians, but they're all on the same bill. You know, Macklemore there, whether it's by the invitation of the promoter or by the invitation of Ed Sheeran, they're all in the same team in this one. I mean, Macklemore, does he carry any responsibility in this? Should he have said, for example, well, I know Ed is a friend, wouldn't want to have a statement made in relation to this, but I want to make a statement. And therefore, I'm going to take him out of the position by saying, listen, I'm going to say this and, you know, it might not be in line with Ed not wanting to express an opinion, so therefore I'm going to step down from the tour. I mean, should he have been more of a team player, maybe, Macklemore?
11: It's not necessarily about being a team player, you know. They're in the business of making money with their music and selling concerts and getting bums on seats. That's what their bottom line is. Mm. Whatever they want to add on part of the brand that they're trying to sell is entirely up to them. Sure, they're together, touring together, and they're both very big artists. I've known them both for a very long time. So both of them, you know, would have had to come to some sort of agreement if it was said beforehand, because it sounds like this was like a surprise that Ed Sheeran would hear this prior to him going on the stage, that Macklemore would say that to the audience or whatever. So it kind of caught Ed off guard. He wasn't expecting it, maybe. But if there was, like, you know, pre-talk or something like that, then something probably would have been said. Maybe Ed Sheeran might have disagreed with having to publicly express that particular viewpoint to his audience. So it's just, look, it's damn if you do, damn if you don't, you know. It's different strokes, different folks.
0: People texting, and they're making, again, they're choosing to make their opinions or present their opinions to me. It's great to have them. How can it be not okay to have an opinion on genocide? How can it be reasonable to say, I'm not quite sure if genocide is wrong, billionaires stopping free speech is wrong in every case? I mean, that's a very good point, because, you know, Robert Kraft, who is the owner of one of the massive stadiums that they were due to play, is alleged, and I don't think he's denied it, to have said to the promoters, Macklemore expressed an opinion that I don't agree with, and as a result of that, I'm not letting him inside my building. So take him off the gig, or it's not going ahead. I mean, there's very few people in the world who got that level of power, isn't it, to shut down others' opinions.
10: Yeah, and that's really, that's the issue, I suppose. Do you know, like, the power that was used there to shut down an opinion, and where's that power, who has given the mandate for that power other than money?
0: Yeah.
10: Do you know, and that person who shut down Macklemore's opinion could next week be out shouting some opinion himself that's completely unacceptable to people, do you know?
0: Hi, Brian. Would there be a world if people didn't stand up for justice, especially speaking about the murder of children in Gaza? Well done to Macklemore and all the other bands that stood down to show support for the Palestinian people, says Rose. Let me put a counterpoint to you, Benny, on this one. Our own Bono. And Bono's fabulous at standing on stage and expressing opinions about geopolitical things. And yet we go, well, here he goes again. You know, why do we do that with Bono?
11: But well, I think
0: support Macklemore when he's doing the same thing.
11: Well, we've known Bono for a very long time.
0: He's one of our own,
11: one of our own. So, like, we've always had this kind of thing about begrudgery or whatever, of like kick a person when they're doing well. But that was the old kind of mentality. You know, it was our inferiority complex. But I think it's like the same way where you've outlined about Ed Sheeran. He's having a political point about the Ukraine-Russia thing.
0: Yeah,
11: but he's abstaining from anything regards to the Israel-Palestine. And when it came to Bono, he was asking us to donate so much money to the poor people around the world. And then, on the other hand, he's a multimillionaire, you know, avoiding the tax structure, going off to Holland to have his
0: very much compliance to the tax structure where he lives.
11: Yeah. So, but look, at the same time, it could be just an acute businessman, you know, of just trying to maximise his profits from what he does with U2 as a band.
0: That's the story of the week. Two other similar stories that are connected to that, if you like, just to touch on them quickly. The Irish soccer team and that match coming up next Thursday against Israel. In this circumstance, this is something that is happening that's causing a problem or concern for some. UEFA haven't sanctioned Israel. FIFA, who have a relationship and a connection, sort of semi-contractually, I would imagine, to adhere to standards set by UEFA, are saying they have to go along with the match. Or to you're saying, you know, we have a contract, whoever it may be with, to show the match. If the match goes ahead, we have to show it. So we're going to have players then forced into this situation where we're going to be tuning in potentially to see how are they going to deal with this. Is that fair, Benny?
11: Well, it's not fair generally on the players, but it's not like it hasn't happened before. You remember the times when like all the tennis balls were thrown onto the Vivi Stadium and the whole thing had to be stopped. That was just one example.
0: I'm sure there's been a match, the same
11: campaign. But I think that was around the time of John Delaney as well. You know, the local teams, the domestic national teams were trying to make a protest with regards to not being taken seriously enough, you know, because everything was driven into the men's national team. But with regards to this political statement, okay, the players are kind of put in a, you know, a catch-22 situation. You know, they're going to, they know that there's going to be some disruption of some sort.
0: Other sports and other teams, I'm thinking particularly of ladies basketball, for example, the Irish basketball team had to play Israel. And similar sort of circumstance, the players were faced with this quandary. Do we do anything? Do we do as we would always do? Do we make some sort of stand? I think the stand that they made at the time was literally not a stand. Instead of standing on the court where they would usually stand as the national anthems were played, they removed themselves from the court, I think, during the Israeli national anthem. I mean, do you think maybe when we talk about team sports, that when it comes to next week and Ireland, if the players are going to do something, it's going to have to be all of them or none of them? Because again, you know, you could end up with an Ed Sheeran sing a situation where one or two of them are singled out. You know, do you think the players will be thinking about that?
10: I think so, yeah. I think if you're part of a team, you have to go with the team. And I suppose the team will have to arrive at some majority view of what stand they take or don't take, as the case may be.
11: A lot of it would have to come from the federation top down. Like, I know with those basketball, well, especially with those basketball girls, I know they didn't want to be caught into the middle of it. They just want to play the game or whatever. But at the moment, you know, Israel, just like Russia, is a kind of a hot topic of like, how is Russia banned and Israel is not? And they're both kind of doing similar things in different spots. So, you know, they find it, you know, it's contradicted of what's happening, you know, that like they're never going to allow an Ireland v Russia game at the moment until the Ukraine thing steps up, and now there's so much global political pressure on Israel, you know, and what happens when you play against them. But as you said, like all the federations haven't banned Israel as a sporting team nationally, so
0: presents challenges for all those involved.
11: It does, yeah, but like you're damned if you do, you're damned if you don't, if you're part of it as a player, you know. Like it's things that are happening out of your control. All you want to do is just know, are you going to play the game or are you not going to play
0: I'd
11: the
0: game?
11: I'd
0: say that'll be a thought that'll be very much on Ed Sheeran's mind this week, damned if you do, by fans and those who have an opinions, and damned maybe from a business perspective and by others if you don't.
11: I think he'll be okay.
0: Yeah, I'm sure he will. I'm sure he will. But Sarah Dre and Benny O'Regan are going to stay with us, because after that we're going to move from talking about the conflict in the Middle East and the response of famous people in relation to that conflict to speeding cameras.
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0: One of the biggest topics of conversation, and rightfully so, over the last number of years and months, specifically in relation to some of the speed limits that have changed. Years, I say, specifically because trying to control the number of deaths on a road has always and should always be a priority for everybody, has remained a topic of conversation today. Because earlier on this morning, we heard from Steve, who received three letters on his birthday. Each of those letters contained a financial fine and 3 points on his licence, meaning when you add the 9 that he got that day to what he had before, 6 month ban. We heard from Dennis, who also had some trouble with a speed camera where he didn't know the limit had been changed. Sarah, your thoughts on, let's take Steve specifically, or hypothetically those types of circumstances. Somebody getting three letters on the same day and going from having 3 or 4 points on the licence to now having a 6 month ban.
10: The speed limits are there for a reason. They're maximum limits. We don't actually have to drive right up to 100 if the thing says 100.
0: Oh, but sure, everybody does, don't they?
10: No, they don't. And maybe they shouldn't. And we're reading about the family tragedies that result from everybody feeling that everyone drives as fast as their car can go, or as fast as they feel the need to go, or as much of a hurry that they happen to be in because they're late leaving for something, or yeah, whatever it is. In the end of the day, when you sit behind a wheel, you have a responsibility. And I just feel, you know, if you're caught three times in the same place, like, what are you? What kind of a driver are you?
0: Steve was suggesting this morning that he's a safe driver. That he's been driving for 18 years. He's only had points on his licence on one occasion, at least one occasion previously, because he had some points on his licence going into this fateful day, which turned out to be his birthday of all days. But he quoted speeds to me, I think, of on two occasions, speeds in the mid to low 80s. It was an 80 zone. And then he said to me as well, Benny, that's on one occasion, I think it was 95 or 92 that he said he was doing in that, that zone. All three happening on subsequent days, not on the same day, but all three fines arriving on the same day.
11: Is there a road sign out there to say 80?
0: There is, yeah.
11: Okay, well, you know, if it's quite obvious, you know, you try to abide by the law. We've seen Ireland, especially this century anyway, for many, many years, I'll be looking at TV and seeing all the National Road Safety Authority ads, you know, and they'd be, you know, Hollywood standard, I suppose, but they definitely painted a grim picture of, like, what generally happens if you're not careful. I think Sarah alluded to, once you hop into a car, it is your responsibility to be safe on the road and to be safe to others as well. You have that duty of care, because, you know, it does result in deaths if you're careless or, you know, take your eyes off the road. And, you know, even just going an extra 5-10 kilometres over the speed limit, you just don't know what's going around the corner. Could have been prevented if you were under the speed limit. You know, these are the type of things you have to keep in mind when you sit behind the wheel.
0: Dennis also joined us. He was caught by the camera in Glenmore. He's not from the area. He's from County Clare. Mm-hmm. His suggestion was that, you know, the signage is not adequate enough to know what the speed limit should be. And therefore, if you don't know what the speed limit is, this is my summing up of his words. If you don't know what the speed limit is because the signage is quote unquote inadequate, he was calling for, you know, better signage. I mean, is there a point in that, that actually if the signage is more noticeable, if it's stronger, that actually that drives the message home even more strongly that, you know, these are the speed limits, please adhere to them?
10: Well, a lot of the newer cars now have displayed, it tells you what the speed limit is on a particular point on the road. So, you know, okay, maybe the signage could be better, but that message is there in the car anyway when you're driving, if you have that facility on the car.
0: Not everyone would, but
10: you know, and also if people are using Google Maps or whatever to find their way around, that tends to tell you whether there's a speed camera coming up.
0: So
10: you have all the warnings there.
11: Tell you if there's a crash or something on a motorway as well. So you do get advanced notices with new age technology.
0: Do you think, you know, that thing on Google Maps, if anybody who doesn't know, it's sort of a hive type mentality and approach whereby Google, through the fact that it's everywhere now, it's on everybody's phone, and if somebody happens to be slowed down in traffic and the phone is there, it knows the phone is going slower, therefore there must be traffic, it has a facility for people to report incidents or police checkpoints or police speed cameras on the thing. Therefore, everybody can know that there's a speed camera around the corner if you're on Google Maps. Your thoughts on that, Benny? Is that a good thing, you know, to be able to avoid getting caught? Or is the fact that it's another little reminder that there's a speed limit around the corner, does that, do you think, have a positive
11: effect? Well, like, I think that's, we have to start off where your mindset is at. Is it a case of like, oh, I don't want to get caught, but I still want the thrill of speeding in certain areas? But that's down to the person themselves and their own responsibility. For me, it's not the correct way you should be thinking. You know, you should be thinking of trying to get from A to B as safely as possible within the rules of the roads, you know. You were mentioning about better signage, and like I see enough now of the motorway going to Dublin, like there's clear signs of saying like when the next exit is going off, you know, you get 2 or 3 kilometres, so you can't be that surprised when it happened. It's not like just around the corner, like on a country road, oh, there's a hairpin with a crossroads or something like that. So there's a lot more information where I see information of, like, say if you're tired, there's a lay-by coming up a few kilometres down the road, you know. So it has improved immensely, like it is clearer, but I suppose in this case when you're down in Glenmore, you're down in country road, so like it can be, you know, kind of hearten them out kind of stuff when the road is very, very tight.
0: The interesting thing to me mechanically, what happened during the conversation this morning with Steve and with Dennis and Mick joined us subsequently as well, is that when we were talking about data, there seemed to be, I won't say a lack of empathy, but emotion was taken out of things a little bit, because you were talking about, well, I was only X percent over, or the signage was too close to the, you were talking about measurements and facts and stuff like that. I then asked Steve that if, for example, I had a caller on the line who had been bereaved, not by his actions, but by the actions of another person speeding, how would he feel saying to that grieving mother or grieving spouse or grieving child that's, I sure it was only 5 kilometres over the speed limit? And that sort of changed his mentality a little bit. Do you think that's the message that we need to be focusing on?
10: 100%. It surely is, Brian. I mean, that's what it boils down to. I mean, in the end of the day, for every person who deliberately drives recklessly, and nobody accident, like, people will have accidents, and everyone can understand that there will be accidents on the road. But actually now we're having more than accidents. There's the consequences of reckless behaviour on families, just I can't put words on it, and I think people really need to think about the consequences of their actions when they sit into a car and ignore the guidelines for maximum speeds. And that's what they are, maximum speeds.
0: We'll often talk about the loss of people, whether it's to cancer, for example. A lot of the messaging around cancer is everybody knows somebody. It's getting to the point, isn't it, that, you know, with road safety and road deaths, whether it's an immediate family member, an extended family member or a family friend, it's almost the same, isn't it? I mean, I don't know about you guys, but I've got people who would be family friends who lost a son during a road accident. I mean, it's getting to that point as well, isn't it?
10: Well, every time you pick up the paper or if you read a news feed, there's somebody every day killed on the roads in this country.
0: 134 rats so far today. Yeah. That was an hour ago. I mean, the fact that I even had to think that was an hour ago, it might have changed.
10: And maybe I'm exaggerating when I say every day, but every day you're reading about an accident that has either happened today or the fallout of an accident that happened a few days ago. Mm-hmm. And as a nation, we have to stop and think about it.
0: Okay, we'll take a break. We'll be back in a moment.
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0: It is the weekend. We do look forward to the weekend, and our Friday panellists are with us. Maybe in a moment or two they'll tell us what they've got planned for the weekend.
12: The Friday panel on the KCLR Daily, with thanks to Paul Kiley Hogan Lanigan, Kilkenny's leading law firm. See a full list of our services at pkhl.ie.
0: But just before that, I want to catch up with Margaret Bergen in Johnstown. Margaret, good afternoon.
24: Good afternoon, Brian.
0: I have a question for you, and you know what you might be winning, of course, if you get a question right. It'll be €200 worth of vouchers to spend at the new Carl Scarpa store in Goods on the High Street. The question that we've been asking all morning, have you been playing this all week, first of all, Margaret? Have you been trying to win all week?
24: Yes, I'm trying to win all the week, but no, I didn't.
0: Hope the next 30 seconds goes well for you. According to the 1960s Nancy Sinatra song, her boots were made for what?
24: For walking.
0: Yeah, there you go. You'll be walking very, very. You're correct. Congratulations, Margaret. We'll get that voucher out to you very, very soon. Would you be looking at boots now for this time of year, considering it's getting a bit colder, or maybe a fancy pair of glittery high heels, considering the going out period over Christmas won't be that far away either?
24: No, not the glittery high heels. I'd say a pair of boots and I'll be fine.
0: A pair of boots. But listen, enjoy that, Margaret. Congratulations. Have a fabulous weekend. Margaret's going off there. Her boots will be made for walking. From your perspective, what's the plan for the weekend, Sarah?
10: Just as you're talking about the plan for the weekend, I can't help thinking of Eamon Langton, who was often part of our plans for the weekend, going back in the day, and thinking of his family and of him, and also PJ Donnelly. And the two people who really made Kilkenny a great place to be at the weekends. And we have Culture Night tonight, isn't it? And so, you know, there's loads of things to pick from. And I haven't settled on anything yet. We're having a bit of dinner first and then we'll head out and see what happens.
0: It sounds like the perfect start to the weekend. We'll have a chat over dinner to decide what we're going to do. From your own perspective, are you coaching this weekend, Benny, or are you looking at things socially as well?
11: A little bit of A and a little bit of B, and neither of those will be happening in Kilkenny, because as soon as I get out of here, I'm taking the bus to the airport to fly off to Italy. And say arrivederci,
0: vacanza. You see that? You get that nice and quiet till the end. Is this Bushman's holiday? You're working or is it just a total break?
11: First, it's a beach volleyball tournament this weekend. It's the biggest tournament in Europe, the beach volley marathon. And then I do 1 week of coaching Italian kids through English on a beach volleyball. Come to the end of the season, so get a last bit of sunshine anyway, and a farmer's tan as well.
10: What a life.
0: What a life. On that note, we leave it with thanks to our Friday panellists this week, Sarah and Ray. And don't forget the Citizens Information Centre, as the budget starts to be announced and is announced. We might even catch up with you guys at some point around about that time. But remember, the Citizens Information Centre is always there. And if you're interested in a lifestyle like Benny's, don't forget Kenny's Martin's Volleyball Club could be your gateway into that sort of lifetime.
11: Exactly, yeah.
0: Great to have you both with us for this week's Friday panel. And as far as we're concerned on the show for this week, we are done. Thanks as always to the whole team behind the show, produced by Tom Hurley, our broadcast assistant Siobhan Rodriguez. Everybody from the newsroom and the rest of the team who brought us reports and inserts throughout the week, thank you very much. To our guests, it's always a pleasure. Martin Quilty has the news at 1, that's on the way. I'm off, not to Italy, but I'm going to enjoy the weekend and I hope you do too.
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27: It's 1 o'clock. Good afternoon. I'm Martin Quilty and making your main lunchtime news today. Hundreds of people have turned out to say final goodbyes to Eamon Langton. The 78-year-old Freeman of the City and long service businessman died on Wednesday morning after battling an illness. His funeral has been taking place at St John's Church. Edwina Grace reports.
1: Close to the business Eamon Langton built up as a world-recognised venue and at St John's Church, where he'd had his communion and confirmation, the packed pews for his funeral reflected the many different lives he touched. City councillors in official robes were joined by members of the County Council Executive, as well as representatives of the Dáil, GAA, Vintners Association and countless other organisations and groups. But as was in life, family was very much to the fore of Eamon's Mass. Wife of more than five decades, Trish placed the book of the Gospel on his coffin. Daughter Tracy adding the crucifix before son Connor outlined the significance of the symbols of his life brought to the altar by his five youngest grandchildren. A framed photo of all eight grandchildren, a hurl signed by his uncle Jim Langton, his Freedom of the City scroll, a Langton pint glass and a record, between them signifying the various elements of his life that were most important to him. Other family members were involved in the readings, offertory and other elements of the Mass, with cousin Father Bernard Costigan among the 10 priests officiating. Lead celebrant Father Dan Carl called Eamon a kind Christian gentleman, one who was generous to a T, an entrepreneur, innovator and a dedicated family man. Somebody not simply good at one thing, but excelling at many. He also noted Eamon was a man known for his warmth and his welcome, remarking what remains is everything he gave, which lives on in all he met. Eamon's being laid to rest this lunchtime at Fookstown Cemetery.
27: The Garda Ombudsman has determined Gardaí acted in accordance with the law prior to last month's fatal M9 crash. A Fitzroy report says Gardaí, following the car prior to the head-on collision, in which five teenagers were killed, acted appropriately and followed the relevant police policies rather and procedures. Jamie O'Hara reports.
7: Fitzroy began its independent investigation on the 16th of August following the crash on the M9 in Kildare, which left five teenagers dead and three sisters and a young boy with serious injuries. Investigators obtained and reviewed CCTV and radio transmissions and established Gardaí terminated their pursuit after the BMW the teenagers were travelling in entered the M9 dual carriageway, with the Garda control room confirming the pursuit should not continue. The report found other units attempted to place a stopping device at an appropriate location. However, the BMW carried out several U-turns before fatally colliding with the oncoming car. The mandatory Garda referral is the sixth referral that relates to Garda interactions with vehicles being driven the wrong way on motorways and national roads since 2021.
27: A South Kilkenny councillor says people of the region want increased bus services. At the recent monthly meeting, Jenny Katz-Slattery told colleagues that services are urgently needed to connect the village of Mullinavat with Waterford and Kilkenny cities. She told KCLR News that people need to continue to put pressure on the National Transport Authority.
8: People are working in Waterford and we all know about the queues going in over the bridge every morning. This would be relieved if people had an option of getting a bus going to work. You can get to Carlow. But if you're going to be in there late, you can't get home. So it's of no benefit. And I think we have to keep on to the NTA about this. And people need to keep going into them and writing in and insisting that we get the buses and the times that are needed. Rural Ireland has to get transport that is viable for them to live and keep going.
27: Culture Night kicks off today with events celebrating art, music, language and much more taking place across the two counties. In Carlow, celebrations of the Irish language commence at 5pm this evening with ukulele and song Oscoelga in Leabhar Agus Laoghaire's Cafe. At 6 o'clock, proceedings then move on to Lambert's Cafe, where there will be an open mic session for attendees to perform poetry, songs and stories in our native language. Irish language activist Breda de Rocha says the night is a great opportunity for all to celebrate the growth of the Irish language, even if they haven't spoken it in a while.
9: That's the whole idea, to give the people an opportunity to enjoy the language again in a fun way and in a social setting. A real treat and a real opportunity for us to bring the language alive. Agus mara Jeremy's Pan Colto Bio I Garla.
27: Meanwhile, Traveller Culture will be to the fore at the Watergate Theatre this afternoon. Community Development Officer Star Stokes told KCLR News' Owen Comerford what's going to take place.
13: Yeah, so we have a lovely performance. Well, a couple of songs from Caitlin Donovan. She's a beautiful singer. And then we have a short film of Who Are We Now? And it's Traveller women speaking about their evolving roles within their community, how it is for them in the workplace, education, literacy. So it's just a short clip and then it's going to be followed then by a Q&A session.
14: 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All the latest from Carlow and Kilkenny, along with the national and international stories.
27: Under new rules, people who complete regional work on the Australian backpacker visa will no longer automatically qualify for a second year. Australia is introducing a range of immigration reforms aimed at reducing levels of migration. Tony Burke, Australia's Home Affairs Minister, says once regional work is complete, applicants will be entered into a ballot.
15: What you will be qualifying for is a ballot. Not everybody will get through because we need to have some control and certainty of what those numbers are. The ballot for year two will be limited to 45,000. For reference, last year there were 57,000 people who qualified. So that'll be 45,000 will be the limit there, but needing to do regional work will be unchanged.
27: Primary school teachers will begin a work to rule on the 5th of October after almost all voting members backed the action. The INTO says members have almost unanimously backed industrial action up to strike. 99.5% of those balloted agreed. The union says its emphatic mandate comes exactly 80 days after the last public service pay agreement expired. It's committed to forcibly opposing government's belligerence and delay tactics on a host of issues. On Post has announced the opening of its new mail hub at Grange Castle in Dublin. The facility will start serving sections of West Dublin this weekend, with more capacity to be phased in the next month. It has created 30 new jobs, including parking for the on-post fleet, EV chargers, collection facilities and modern staff amenities. The company says the hub will support rising parcel demand. And lastly, college students want their parents to leave them alone within 3 hours of being dropped off at college. 80% of 18 to 21 year olds want their mum and dad to leave within 3 hours, while only 1 in 10 are happy for them to stick around for more for the move-in day, according to a survey by Easy Hotel. In the research involving 2,000 young people, found more than half are worried their parents might say something embarrassing in front of their new housemates, while a third are concerned their mum or dad might cry when saying goodbye.
16: KCLR Farm News.
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27: With an overview of Kilkenny Mart at Killinhill yesterday, here's George Candler.
17: On Thursday in Kilkenny, a smaller sale of cattle, 620 on offer. A very good trade all round, specifically for Continentals, which were ranging from about 420 to 5 euro per kilo, and in cases up to 550 per kilo. Beef type animals also showed an improvement price-wise compared to last week. So the 600 kilo plus bullock range from 320 to 440 per kilo, 2100 to 3050 per head, 5 to 600 kilo bullock from 315 to 495 per kilo, 1650 to 2720 per head, with the 4 to 500 kilo bullock from 3 euro to 520 per kilo, 1300 euro to 2420 per head. Under 400 kilo price range here from 315 to 580 per kilo, 1180 to 2080 per head. Now, a cow sale, as you know, has been held on a Tuesday. Last Tuesday, a very, very small sale. Only 26 on offer. Full clearance, of course, 100%. Friesian cull cows from 160 to 310 per kilo, with the Continentals and the traditional breeds, in other words, Angus Hereford, ranging from 3 euro to 380 per kilo. The beef heifers on Thursday in Kilkenny from 365 to 440 per kilo. That's 1960 to 2820 per head. The forward type heifer from 330 to 465 per kilo, 1300 euro to 2170 per head, with a lighter type from 3 euro to 480 per kilo, or from 1000 euro to 1820 per head.
27: And coming up in your main lunchtime sports update, it's a massive weekend of hurling in Kilkenny, with knockout championship games taking place across all grades. It is approaching 9:30 past 1. Your weather and other information is next.
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0: And it's also 16 degrees in Ferrybank.
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0: Now the word from Kilkenny County Council is a stop-go traffic management system is on the R693 Freshford Road from Talbot's Inch substation to the junction with the Thornback Road until 4:30 today. Also on the N76 Callan Road from William Robertson Way roundabout junction for approximately 2 kilometres outbound, also closed until 4:30 p.m. Traffic management on the N29 Sleaverew roundabout and Port Road until the 3rd of October from 8 o'clock to 6 p.m. daily. The Rock Road in Inishdeag is closed from its junction with the Inishdeag Bridge to its junction with Ballygallan until 5 o'clock this evening. A temporary traffic light system is in place on the R700 at Ferrymount Garrett Bridge. That's in place until 4:30 today. To facilitate Culture Night, Coach Road is closed later this evening from the junction with Dean Street to Church Lane between 6 o'clock and 9:30. And a road closure is now in operation on Lousybush Lane until the end of the year, with local access being facilitated from the new CBS Access Road. And that's the word from Kilkenny County Council, serving the people of the city and county. KCLR has been informed of the following death. Mary Gagan of 20 Parkwira, Bagnallstown, County Carlow. She died peacefully on Wednesday at Beechwood Nursing Home, Loughlin Bridge. Reposing at Cushions Funeral Home, Kilcorrick Street, Bagnallstown, today from 3 p.m. until 7 p.m. Removal tomorrow morning to St Andrew's Church, Bagnallstown, arriving for Requiem Mass at 11 o'clock, followed by burial in the Cemetery of the Assumption, Bagnallstown. Eriesh de Gurevshi. 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
2: How are you now? It is the Afternoon Show with myself, Shane, here with you until 4, and then, just before 4, we'll officially begin the weekend. Yes, the weekend send-off song is on a Friday, so we just have a bit to go. We're nearly there. I'm also going to be showing you the top 5 biggest songs on KCLR, as adjudicated by KCLR. That's coming up just after 2. We'll be hearing a lot more from Irish Music Month and various different local artists, as well as spilling the tea, a bit of sport news, you know yourself. If you want to say hello, get in touch with the show, you have a direct line to me here. 083 306 9696. That's the Kilkenny Fairstone text and WhatsApp line. You want to say hello, you want to say shut up, I don't mind. Whatever's on your mind. You don't feel obligated to, though. Because I'm primarily here to play really, really, really, really, really, really good music. And I'll show you. I'll prove it to you. All right? You're asking for proof. Here we go. It's the Triple Throwback. Welcome along.
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0: Franz Ferdinand, take me out here on the afternoon show. Hi, Shane. Please wish Luke Ryan Purcell all the best for tomorrow. He's off to Manchester to audition for Luke Littler's new show for Netflix. This sounds mad. Basically, the new show for Netflix is Beat Luke Littler in a game of darts. He's given amateur people an opportunity to take him on. Final audition takes place in Manchester, so best of luck. Luke Ryan Purcell will be shouting for you from all the way across the Irish Sea. Lots more great music coming up just after the break. We're going to hear from Calvin Harris and Jazzy, and I'll give you all the news from the world of sport.
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0: One of Ireland's biggest artists taking on the world in conjunction with Calvin Harris. That is Satisfy here on the afternoon show. If you're a sports fan, well, let me satisfy that itch.
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0: There is a massive weekend of hurling coming up in Kilkenny. Knockout championship action across the grades. We'll have updates from the junior and intermediate championship along with all four senior championship games live. Tomorrow at 12 on KCLR Plus, Erin's Own play Clara in the relegation semi-final. Then at 2, Dick where I take on Glenmore in the first round live on air. On Sunday, Tullerone meet Mullinavat at 2:30, and at 4:30, Danesford face Bennisbridge in the other relegation semi-final. Mickey Walsh and Eddie Scally were discussing Bennisbridge on this week's KCLR Hurling Podcast Analysis Edition.
2: They have something still to offer once they have everyone on the field. They have enough good players who haven't been shown form. I was coming up the street there this morning and the two Blanchfields passed me. Oh, Lord Jesus, I never seen anything like the size of the two of them. I was looking up at them saying, hey, hold on here. And, you know, I can imagine what, you know, facing them is like. David's performance obviously will be key. He played midfield, I think, the last day and he's pushed up the field a bit with Conor Murphy gone in centre back. I'm like you, though. I think Danesford all over the field have a really good balance to them and they'll be very hard to beat.
0: Now on to Camogie. Piltown take on Thomastown in tomorrow's league final. That's live on KCLR Plus, thanks to John Phelan's skip hire, with throw-in at 1:30. The intermediate final between Bower Rangers and Emeralds is at 3:30, and also live on KCLR Plus, thanks to Kilkenny Limestone. On to the Premier League, Brentford look to extend their unbeaten run to 7 games. Keith Andrews' side welcome Chelsea to the G-Tech for a West London derby. Chelsea could move into the top 4 with a win. CK United are back in action tomorrow, looking to make it 3 wins from 3. They take on Villa FC of Waterford, who also have a perfect record so far. Kickoff at the SETU Sports Ground is at 2 o'clock. Finally, Kilkenny City Harriers athlete Peter Lynch is part of the Irish team competing at the World Athletics Road Running Championship in Copenhagen this weekend. Lynch, the current national marathon record holder, will compete across the mile, 5K and half marathon. That's your sport. For more, go to KCLR96FM.com.
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0: You too. You'll hear them all year around, but also during Irish Music Month. Even though they're still one of the biggest acts in the world, they still get their fair shake at Irish Music Month. It's officially underway here on KCLR. Yesterday, or during the week, we revealed the four acts who will be flying the flag for us, a new local hero. From Carlo, we've got Becca Mitchell and Marianne, while Bren and Patrick Dowlin are representing Kilkenny. And over the next few weeks, you're going to be hearing plenty from all four as they battle it out for a place in the new local hero national final next month. Pretty decent prize waiting for whoever gets it as well. Overall, worth $10,000. 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I'll have one on the way, Billy Brennan, or Bren. His song Distance is coming up in just about 10 minutes time, or you know your stuff, as quick as I can. 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

0: Billy Brennan, Bren, one of our local heroes, finalists. That is Distance here on the afternoon show. Voting will be up very, very soon. I'll give you a chance to listen to an excerpt from all four of those songs as well later on in the show. Great to hear local music doing so well and being received so well by the people in Carlow and Kilkenny.
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The awesome Sinead O'Connor. Mandinka here on the afternoon show. We are approaching the news. That's coming your way just at 2. Coming up after 2 o'clock, I'm going to be playing the top 5 biggest songs on KCLR. Yes, the chart is on the way. On the way right about now, though, this is Alex Warren. Chat to you after the news.

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6: It's 2 o'clock in the afternoon. I'm Dermot Keyes making KCLR News headlines this hour. Hundreds of people turned out to bid a fond farewell to Eamon Langton this morning. The 78-year-old freeman of the city and long-serving businessman died on Wednesday morning after battling an illness. His Requiem Mass was celebrated at St John's Church, with the funeral cortege pausing outside Langton's en route to Folkestone Cemetery. The Taoiseach and British Prime Minister have discussed breaking new ground on legacy issues, with both agreeing to advance work on the matter. The pair held private discussions in No. 10 North in Manchester before travelling to the Brian Boru Community Centre, where they had tea and brack. Micheál Martin says he has formally invited Andy Burnham to attend a Gaelic football match in Croke Park. Environmental campaigners are welcoming a decision to stop a new data centre being built in County Mayo. Mayo County Council had previously given the go-ahead to the development in Killala, but on Comisión Pleanála later overturned that decision following a number of objections. The application from Mayo Data Hub was subsequently refused on climate grounds, with the Commission saying there was no evidence the development could avail of locally generated renewable power. Lidl has recalled four ready meal products over the possible presence of listeria. Two Fit Food branded products, a Chef Select branded product and a Fresh Choice branded meal have been included. The Food Safety Authority says listeria can cause mild flu-like symptoms but could become severe in more vulnerable people. Symptoms can appear up to 70 days after infection, but the average incubation period is about 3 weeks. Members of the public have been urged not to eat the affected products and to return them to the store. And Tom Cruise says he learned a lot about American football from sitting next to Taylor Swift earlier this week. The actor and singer were both at the Kansas City Chiefs NFL game on Monday, cheering on her husband, Travis Kelce. Tom Cruise told talk show host Jimmy Fallon he was impressed by the singer's knowledge of the sport. It's approaching 2 minutes past two. Your weather update is next. You.

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3: Rain will ease throughout the afternoon with some drier spells developing. Highest temperatures will range between 15 and 18 degrees. Right now it's 15 degrees in Carlow Town, it's 16 degrees in Kilkenny City and it's also 16 degrees in Ferrybank.
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4: Dermot!
3: Hello, Shane.
4: How are you, sir?
3: I'm okay, thanks.
4: I've news that's going to rightly cheer you up.
3: Okay, go on.
4: Your favourite member of your favourite boy band and your second favourite boy band, they're all joining forces to go headline the tour next month.
3: Wow.
4: Yeah, Ronan Keating, obviously, your favourite member of your favourite boy band. And of course, Blue.
3: Oh my God.
4: Your second favourite boy band, because you told me that.
3: I'm glad I was sitting down when you told me this news.
4: I know. What's your favourite? Life is a roller coaster. That has to be your favourite.
3: Just got a ride. Fair play.
4: Yeah, what?
3: Yeah, come on, fairness. Yeah.
4: Life is a roll. Yeah. You shape best.
3: All I have to say.
4: You sound just like him.
3: I know.
4: Yeah. Any plans for the weekend?
3: Not a whole lot. Probably watching Man United lose to Fulham on Sunday is probably, watching through one eye, just thinking, what is going on?
4: It's been desperate, hasn't it?
3: Oh, it's been horrendous. And they just, the school by defending against Brighton the other night. So Brighton are a really well-coached team. And it's amazing when you look at a team that's well-coached, the difference between there is a team that's well-coached and a team that just looks completely at sea. Now, it's not all Michael Carrick's fault. It has to be stressed. He inherited a bit of a disaster. But considering how well they played for the tail end of last season, while it has to be said they were only playing one game a week, they have been quickly
4: exposed. A lot of people are attributing, though, the high intensity that they had at the end of the season to Ruben Amorim and how he had them working. And Youri Tielemans coming out saying that, we haven't been doing much fitness stuff. It doesn't bode well for Mr. Carrick, does it?
3: For any player to say we haven't been doing much fitness a few weeks into a new season does make you think, well, what exactly is going on in training? But I could say for any period, bar about 4 years of the past 13, when I've looked at Man United defending, I've just said, what are they doing in training during the week? So it's not like this is a new phenomenon. But, it's just so frustrating.
4: United went 2 up against Brighton, and my partner went, you must be happy. I said, no. I'm going to lose.
3: No.
4: Anytime that they say a record on the telly saying United haven't lost at home in this, or it always gets broken that time.
3: This all started under David Moyes. This is the first team, insert club here, has won at Old Trafford since insert year here.
4: Yeah.
3: And the only one that's left now is a league record dating back to the mid-80s where Man United haven't lost a game when they've been ahead at half time. So that's the next domino. The only
4: we
3: one
4: have
3: that's
4: to change that
3: all.
4: Though to a league record.
3: League. Well, they had lost in Europe. I remember Elvir Bolic, that was his name, who scored a goal for Fenerbahce in October 1996, ending Man United's unbeaten run at home in Old Trafford. That's how sad I am.
4: What was he? What was he called?
3: He was nothing only a Bolic.
4: Well, look, if all goes sour and dour on Sunday after the Fulham game, just know
3: Ronan Keating and Blue
4: fair are play. Making a comeback.
3: Come on, let's do it. Come on, fair play.
4: Thanks, Dermot. I appreciate it.
3: Cheers, Shane.
4: Dermot on to ball there as the usual. Now it's time for the chart, the top 5 biggest songs on KCLR.
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0: There you have it. That are the top five biggest songs on KCLR. That are? That are. I went the full pirate there. That is the top five biggest songs on KCLR. Sienna Spyro in at number five with Great Expectation. Olivia Rodrigo back in the chart with Stupid Song. Fontaine's DC dropping from number one with Marianne from their album Dopamine Chamber. They've actually revealed the track list for that new album. It's going to feature Spanish artist Rosalia, the first guest collaboration to feature on the Fontaine's DC album. That's going to be released on the 16th of October. Tame Impala back in the charts at number two with Loser, and Cat's Eye for the first time taking the number one spot with Anima.
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More great Irish music here on the afternoon show. That's Picture This, a family out of Friends. We're going to go back to the 90s. We're having a bit of a 90s nostalgia trip all week, it has to be said. This one kind of has a music and movies connection too. It's from The Night at the Roxbury. You'll get your head bopping. You know the scene. It's Hathaway, and they're asking a very simple question. What is love?

0: cool local music. That's Drinking On My Own by Kilkenny artist John Tracy. Sound chap as well. Lots more great music on the way coming up after the break. Codeline.
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1: 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Yeah.

That's Codeline, Back to Me. I keep saying it, but very bittersweet song, isn't it? Like a good song, but also it's kind of sad that they're having their farewell gig in the Three Arena in December. Anyway, we'll keep things back into a positive mood. This guy headlined Electric Picnic. Don't think it was a farewell gig because he's announced more Irish dates for 2027. It's somber. His body isn't ready, you know.

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2: 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The prize is a one-night midweek stay for two in the Manor Suite with full Irish breakfast and afternoon tea included. 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Entries close midday on Wednesday the 14th of October with the winner drawn live on Butler Gallery's Facebook page.
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Oh, it's got you. Somebody I used to know. As we approach the news at 3 o'clock, coming up after the news, I'm going to be spilling some tea, playing some great music, of course, and chatting to Vinny before we officially begin the weekend. Also got a message saying, thank you for playing the gotcha version and not the other one. I fall for it every time. I don't need Anxiety by Doty. Pauline, I completely understand that. I completely get it. It is a great song, Gotcha, and it can be confusing sometimes when Doty starts rapping over it. Anyway, I would imagine we're not the only people. I think absolutely everybody feels the same.

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7: It's 3 o'clock. Good afternoon. I'm Dermot Keyes, making KCLR News headlines this hour. Hundreds of people turned out in Kilkenny to bid a fond farewell to publican and hotelier Eamon Langton this morning. The 78-year-old freeman of the city and long-serving businessman died on Wednesday morning following an illness. His requiem mass was celebrated at St John's Church, with the funeral cortege pausing outside Langton's en route to Folkestone Cemetery. A 16-year-old boy has appeared in court accused of stealing a Toyota car and seven counts of dangerous driving in the Dublin area. The boy, who cannot be named because he's a minor, was arrested in connection with the incident yesterday evening. The court heard the boy collided with a civilian's car and two Garda vehicles after repeatedly driving on the wrong side of the M50 and other roads in Dublin. Gardaí objected to bail, but the judge said strict conditions could address their concerns. The boy was held in custody on other charges, where bail was revoked for 1 week. A 51-year-old man has appeared in court charged with the assault of Deputy Michael Healy Ray in Dublin. Anthony Foley of Rosary Road, Maryland in Dublin 8 is charged with one count of assault causing harm. The court heard CCTV footage from the Cork Street area captures the accused shouting before approaching the driver's side of Deputy Healy Ray's car, punching the TD in the face and running from the scene. It's alleged that Mr. Foley was seen in the same area wearing the same clothes and walking a dog the following day when he was arrested by Gardaí. The court was told he made no reply when charged. The defence told the court Mr. Foley was shown the CCTV in his interview and told Gardaí it wasn't him. An application for bail was denied and the accused was remanded in custody to appear in court again on Tuesday next. And the government is considering expanding its rent-a-room scheme. The current initiative allows homeowners to offer a room to students in return for tax-free earnings. Speaking in Manchester after meeting British Prime Minister Andy Burnham, Taoiseach Micheál Martin indicated that this could change in the upcoming budget. It's approaching 2 minutes past three. Your weather update is next.
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7: Rain will ease throughout the afternoon with some drier spells developing. Highest temperatures will range between 15 and 18 degrees. And right now it's 16 degrees in Carlow Town, it's 17 degrees in Kilkenny City, and it's 16 degrees in Ferrybank.
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12: Yes, the last hour of the show. Plenty of music to get through between now and then. The official weekend send-off song, I can confirm it is a good one. So is this. Of course this one's a good one. It's a Jamiroquai song. Who doesn't love a bit of JK? This is Little L here on the Afternoon Show, starting us off on the 3 o'clock hour.

A Stubborn by Moncrief here on the afternoon show. More great Irish music coming your way all throughout the show. If you want to have a listen back to our new local heroes, let's have a listen before we get back into the chart.

a few of their songs. Pretty decent prize waiting for whoever becomes the new local hero. Overall prize of €10,000. Class. Amazing. Amazing. Fair play to you, says I. Fair play to this lad as well, Sam Fender. Only recently knocked off the top of the charts. Him and Olivia Dean, Rein Me In, here on The Afternoon Show.

0: Savage Garden to the moon and back here on the afternoon show. More great music coming up after the break. A bit of Dermot Kennedy, a bit of Hozier. How bad, huh? I'm also going to be spilling some tea about a beloved rock figure becoming a plastic doll. And an old TV show becoming a movie in the plot that may have just been leaked by one of its stars. Stick around here, it's all coming up on the afternoon show.
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0: The tea was... Can we say this? The tea was...
1: Hold the goss.
0: Apparently, I've just seen it.
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2: All right, let's have a look at the news according to, well, me. All right, lots happening. Spilling the tea. And I want to let you know that The Late Late Show is back on RTE after its summer break. Ding. Yeah.
3: I was about to do a different song. I don't know why I didn't do the Late Late one.
2: Patrick Hilty has a fairly serious lineup for the first show back. He's going to have Liam Neeson. Traitors Ireland presenter Siobhan McSweeney is there. And the All-Ireland winning Mayo men's football team will be in. There you have it. The script. Also performing, chatting with Mr. Keelty. Meanwhile, Lenny Kravitz says it's absolutely surreal he's being turned into a Barbie doll. He's getting his own Barbie signature doll to mark the 65th anniversary of Ken. I suppose his name is Len. Lenny, who is 62, says it's an honour to be chosen as a Ken Bassender. Oh, stop the planet. Celebrating his Blue Electric Light Tour more than 40 years in music. Which is, I suppose, it's kind of lovely. Be immortalized forever. I'm sure there was a point in his career where he probably thought the biggest achievement he'd ever have would be winning a Grammy. Now he's a plastic man. So fair play to you, Lenny. Fair play. And finally, part of the plot for the new Inbetweeners movie may have been accidentally leaked. James Buckley, who plays Jay, apparently revealed during a cameo video that part of the new Netflix movie will involve a funeral. Oh no. Which is probably not the sort of thing you want to be casually mentioning online when you're trying to keep the plot a secret. Anyway, the original four lads are back for the third movie, which is now in production. So there you go. The Inbetweeners are back. Lenny Kravitz is a Barbie doll and Mayo are going on The Late Late Show. We're living through some really strange times.
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1: You going to vote for your favourite cow, Martin? 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
1: Get in! Thanking you very much, Martin. 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

0: The Corrs, Forgiven, Not Forgotten, here on the afternoon show. We're approaching the news at four, which means we're approaching the home run. And Vinny joins me now. Vinny, how are you, sir?
1: Last one of the week. Well, how are things?
0: Yeah, good, good. Looking forward to the weekend?
1: Yeah, always.
0: Always, yeah. You're a big weekend guy.
1: Always.
0: Any plans?
1: Not so much at the moment.
0: Nice, okay.
1: But I will fill you in as we go.
0: You're open to it.
1: I'm open to all and any inquiries and invitations.
0: Do you want my phone number so you can send me a message if you get any mad ideas?
1: Sure.
0: Okay. You're definitely not going to take that.
1: Shane
0: down.
1: Doesn't share his phone number with people.
0: I actually don't really.
1: No, you don't.
0: No. Do you want it?
1: I'm okay. If you don't want to give me your phone number, that's fine.
0: I'll give it to you.
1: We can just be friends in work and that's it.
0: Colleagues. You mean, okay, we're colleagues. Nice, that's the nicest thing anyone in here has ever said to me.
1: Business to attend to, though, before we go and do whatever we plan to do or not do across the weekend, and that is the home run. Final round of the Casey Lore quiz. It's the only Film Friday of the week. You only do it one day a week.
0: Yeah, only one.
1: Couple of films. Actually, if you like horrors, the trailer's actually good for the horror that I have for you.
0: I know what you're talking about. I want to see it.
1: Yeah?
0: Yeah.
1: Yeah, it's a good trailer. And a new Saoirse Ronan film. And as always, she's brilliant in it by the looks. So I'll tell you more about those films that are released this week on Film Friday. Spin or bin, coming your way. I have yet to make my choice on what song is going to be up for the public vote, so
0: just spin it.
1: Give me a genre.
0: A genre?
1: Yeah.
0: Europop.
1: Okay, I will go and find a Europop song to put up for spin or bin today.
0: Oh, now I can't. Now I'm in a conundrum. Do I spin it or bin it? I'll have to find out after four.
1: You make your bed.
0: Nice one. Thanks, Vinny. This is Miles Smith, Stargazing. And then, of course, the weekend send-off song coming up just after the break.

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8: It's 4 o'clock in the afternoon. I'm Dermot Keyes, and coming up in your main evening bulletin at 5 o'clock, Kilkenny bids a fond farewell to Eamon Langton, whose Requiem Mass was celebrated this morning. A Traveller Heritage event has kicked off Culture Night events in Kilkenny. One of the South East's best known Catholic landmarks is about to reopen, and staying with all things spiritual, the new Bishop of Ossory is settling into his new role. All that and more is on the way on your main evening news bulletin in just under an hour's time. It's just gone 30 seconds past the first minute of this hour. We'll be back with weather just after this.
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8: Rain has begun to ease this afternoon and drier spells will develop as we head towards the evening, with highest temperatures ranging between 15 and 18 degrees. Right now it's 16 degrees in Carlow Town, it's 17 degrees in Kilkenny City and it's 16 degrees in Ferrybank.
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11: The final Home Run of the week. It's Friday. We've made it all the way, folks. Weekend is here, finally. But business to attend to between now and 7 o'clock. Final round of the KCLR quiz on the way. Final spinner bin choice of the week. And it being Friday, we'll take a look at some of the new releases in cinemas on Film Friday in just a bit. Plenty of today's best music and your favourite songs of all time on the way. Much of it Irish as we continue to celebrate Irish Music Month. More on that as we go. And you can get in touch on the usual number 083 306 96 96. We'll kick things off today with some Maroon 5. 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

0: Jazzy with Sonny Federa. That is Some Days on Friday's home run on KCLR. Heading into another busy weekend of live sport for you, as always. For starters, example, tomorrow, Saturday's lineup, here you go. Starting at midday on KCLR Plus, it's Erin's Own against Clara in the Kilkenny Senior Hurling Championship first round. That's followed at 1:30 on KCLR Plus again by Piltown against Thomastown in the Kilkenny Senior Camogie League Final, with coverage sponsored by John Phelan Skip Hire. Then on the regular FM, we have Dixborough against Glenmore in the Kilkenny Senior Hurling Championship first round. And that's followed at 3:30 by Emeralds against Barrow Rangers back in Camogie. This one, Kilkenny Intermediate League Final. Coverage with thanks to Kilkenny Limestone. And that's before we get to Sunday. Too much information to give you any more, but you can check out all of the details at our website, kclr96fm.com. To find out which games are coming to you live, both on air and on KCLR Sport this weekend. It being a Friday, let's take a look at our new releases in cinemas for the weekend, Film Friday. First up, the new Saoirse Ronan film. And this looks like a good watch, I have to say, from the trailer. If pretty dark comedy and a bit of a thriller as well. It's called Bad Apples. Saoirse Ronan plays a frustrated primary school teacher who gets into a physical altercation with one of her pupils, the aforementioned bad apple in the class, and somehow ends up holding him hostage in her basement.
1: Did you always want to become a teacher?
2: For as long as I can remember.
3: Shut up!
2: He pushed a girl down the stairs.
1: Danny!
4: I'm going to tell everyone you attacked me.
3: Let me go!

0: So many franchises do it. They go for so long and they come back to the original name. And you've forevermore, you have to decide which one is the original. Just call Resident Evil. A courier has to deliver a package to a remote hospital. But nothing is straightforward, of course. It's a horror movie. He gets caught in the middle of an outbreak and he must fight hordes of mutated creatures to survive. The trailer looks good, I will say. Here's some of it. I know trailers can be visual, but try and get an image in your head of what's going on here.
1: Sweetheart, I'm sorry. The signal sucks here. Can you hear me?
2: I'm going to stay with Katie for a bit, I think.
1: Michelle, please.
2: You don't need care enough to come home and have this conversation.
1: I'm working. This could be some 8-year-old boy's heart or someone's mom's brain. Hello? There's an emergency here. I was wondering if I could use your phone.
2: Michelle, leave a message.
1: Hey, baby, I'm really sorry that we got disconnected earlier. Some things have happened, and I can't get a hold of police. Could you just call me back on this number, please?
3: You got no idea what you've got there in your hands.
0: Resident Evil, the footsteps you hear there, I have to say, is one of the coolest things I've seen in a trailer for a time. So essentially, he's knocked somebody down on the road in really snowy conditions. He's gone to a house to try and find a phone, but he looks out and now you can see the person that he knocked down just running across the field in the snow towards the house. It's really creepy, really effective. And it's Resident Evil and it's in cinemas this weekend, if you dare. Otherwise, you can go and see Bad Apples starring Saoirse Ronan. Check your local listings and timings and the rest you know yourself. 4:15 on a Friday. Nothing scary here. This is Teddy Swims, Mr. Know-It-All.

0: That's Mick Flannery and Red to Blue, Irish music on the Home Run of a Friday, and more Irish on the way next. And indeed, one of our finalists for the title of New Local Hero as part of Irish Music Month. 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
8: Behind the immersion, there's a switch no one understands. 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Now he's excavating a house. We're Topline. Behind the trade, behind the floorboards, the tap, the washer, the pipe, the switch no one understands. 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We're behind your project.
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0: Nearly 25 past four on this Friday afternoon. You can keep us up to date on the usual number 083 306 9696. No word of any accidents or incidents so far this evening. So just some of the usual volume starting in Kilkenny, where it's already starting to build on the Ring Road and the Dublin Road as well as through the middle of the city centre itself. And in Carlow as usual along the N80, the Kilkenny Road by SETU. Any other incidents though can be reported if it's safe to get in touch with us as usual on the number 083 306 9696.
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0: So we're well into Irish Music Month and we'll be telling you next week how you can have your say on which of our four finalists is crowned new local hero. Here's one of those artists hoping to come out on top. This is Becca and the song Smoker's Cough.

0: That's Becca. Rebecca Mitchell from Carlow and Smoker's Cough, one of our four finalists in New Local Hero this Irish Music Month. We'll be meeting Becca next week on the show, hearing a live performance along with the rest of our final four, Marianne, also from Carlow, and Bren and Patrick Dowling, both from Kilkenny. So make sure to tune in next week to The Home Run. We'll hear all of that and more, and we'll be turning it over to you because you are one of the judges in New Local Hero in Irish Music Month. Right, it's 4:30 for the final time on The Home Run this week. Let's get your opinion on this.
1: You decide. Spin
0: or bin. Now, this is Shane's fault because I asked Shane to give me a genre before 4 o'clock and he said Europop. And I thought of this pretty much straight away, although this is kind of UK Europop, but with a European name going back to the 90s, Saint Etienne. Haven't heard that in a while, have you? Do you want to hear it again, though, is the question. You can text spin if you do to 083 306 9696. Or if you didn't hear that in 1995 or at any other stage, you can bin it. It's up to you. I don't mind either way. I'll spin it or put it in the bin. It's up to you, though. 083 306 9696 is the number. Here's one I will play for you, though. This is Red Hot Chili Peppers and Under the Bridge.

0: Red Hot Chili Peppers. One of their biggest songs, and they had plenty of big songs over the years, Under the Bridge, on the home run. Hey, happy Culture Night 2026. So much happening across the country, but so much happening locally as well. So if you're looking for something to do this evening, have a quick look at culturenight.ie for all of the details of events happening across Kilkenny and Carlow. And enjoy, hopefully you'll check out one or two of those. Right now I'm looking for your votes on this.
1: You decide. Spin or bin.
0: Mid-90s, St. Etienne had a big hit with this. He's on the phone. There's for and against here. Jim is calling for the bin, Lurie. Bridget wants a spin on this Friday evening. Tony says bin. Eleanor says bin. Bin might have a slight lead at the moment, I think. Having a quick look across the text. 083 306 9696 is the number, as always. We'll find out which way it goes after Kingfisher, who are on the way next.
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0: Well, it was close and in the end, I'm afraid for Saint Etienne. I feel like we've had a couple put in the bin recently. We're often weeks where we went 5 in a row. Spin. Not this week. Just under 60% of the vote going against Saint Etienne for whatever reason. So I've had to pick something else. And how about some Justin Timberlake? Was this Minions, the film? One of those. Can't stop the feeling.

0: Justin Timberlake can't stop the feeling because he didn't want to hear Saint Etienne. It wasn't Minions, it was Trolls was the film in 2016. And apparently, the world premiere of that song, Can't Stop the Feeling by Justin Timberlake, was at Eurovision 2016. There's a thing that had completely gone out of my head if it was ever in it. I mightn't have been watching that year, but strange that a big, you know, mainstream American act would debut a new song at Eurovision, co-written by Max Martin, like every other second song on the radio for the last almost 30 years. It's a good song, and it's getting a spin on the home run this Friday evening. 13 minutes away from 5 o'clock, your main evening bulletin on the way at 5. 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Many tributes paid. 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Couple of tunes to get us to our main evening bulletin. We have Phil Collins on the way after Sabrina Carpenter, who's next.
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That's Sabrina Carpenter, Manchild. I wasn't aware that she hasn't been touring the new album. She wrapped up her last tour late in 2025. But according to somebody who claims to be the most reliable tour leaker on X, say that to your grandparent and try and see if they know what on earth you're talking about. The most reliable tour leaker on X. What does that even mean? Anyway, somebody who leaks information on social media, they claim that a Sabrina Carpenter Stadium tour is coming in 2027 with an announcement to be made soon. It's believed, according to this person who claims to be, again, the most reliable tour leaker on X, stadiums across Europe in June and July before making pit stops in the UK and Ireland in August and September. There you go. It's not fact yet. It's only rumour, according to one person on social media. But I mean, she will be back here at some point. Just a question of when. And if she hasn't toured the new album yet, there's a good chance she will next year. It's Vinny with you on The Home Run. On the way, all of the big stories of the day in our main evening bulletin and a final round of the KCLR quiz for the week. Your last chance to get your name in our end of week draw. €100 could be the easiest money you ever make. 4 correct answers. That's all I'm looking for. And this evening I have, what do I have? Words, as in definitions, music, biology, sayings. Stick around. I'll fire those 4 questions at you in the order of K, C, L and R, as always. First, though, we'll head towards 5 o'clock with Phil Collins. This is You Can't Hurry Love. News on the way.

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8: It's 5 o'clock. I'm Dermot Keyes, making your main evening news this hour. Before today is out, think of your aim and story and let it put a smile on your face. That was the call from Eddie Langton as he delivered the eulogy at his father's funeral. As was in life, family was very much to the fore of the Mass at St. John's Church today, with all who were close to him featuring strongly. Edwina Grace has more.
9: If the funeral Mass touched on the various strands of Eamon's life, it was the eulogy by his eldest son Eddie which wove through the thousands of stories that'll ensure Eamon's forever remembered. For the family, it was their legendary Christmas Day routine and gatherings at home. Eddie told the hundreds gathered that Eamon loved being a publican, of his hosting at home and at work, of his immensely proud moment, being named a freeman of the city he loved and worked so hard to improve and promote, and how he was so embedded in the Kilkenny senior hurling team that at one point his children thought he was actually on the panel. Eamon's love of music too shone through in tales of his days managing Fifth Degree and organising gigs, and in how he convinced Mungo Jerry to honour their booking to play Kilkenny after they'd suddenly topped the charts. Fittingly, to a backdrop of applause and Frank Sinatra's My Way, Eamon Langton was taken from the church to his final resting place at Fookstown Cemetery.
8: Developing the capacity of the lay community is a key consideration in ensuring the future of the Catholic Church in both Ossory and Ferns. That's the view of Bishop Ger Nash. Bishop Nash, who assumed the Ossory role following his installation on Sunday last, will now oversee the activities of 119 parishes, and he's cognizant of the role that the laity will play alongside the religious orders in maintaining daily activity within the church community. The bishop told the KCLR Daily that the training of the laity into voluntary pastoral roles within the expanded diocese is vital.
10: There will be a lot more delegation. The church worldwide, including the church in Ireland as well, then we're doing what's called a synodal pathway. Long before we were talking about Ossory and Ferns, the idea of the synodal pathway is that it needs to be a flatter organisation. The two things are not inconsistent.
8: Kilkenny's Culture Night is already underway, with a Traveller and Heritage event kicking off proceedings at the Watergate Theatre this morning. The event, which was organised by Kilkenny Traveller Community Movement, featured singing and Indigenous poetry performances from Caitlin Donovan and Polly Connors. There was also a screening of the short film Who We Are Now, exploring the changing roles of Traveller women within the community. Star Stokes and Polly Connors say events like today's are important in highlighting the depth of Traveller heritage and to help reduce levels of discrimination.
11: Days like today showcase the richness in our culture, what we actually bring to Irish history. Do you know what, that we are part of it? We're not separate. We're not just a little side note.
12: By being here today, maybe we might be able to break down barriers and discrimination. And look, at we're opening our eyes to the public more and more. People like the speakers of the groups help, you know, and Pabby Point and the other organisations.
8: And you'll get a full breakdown of Culture Night events in both Carlow and Kilkenny on our website, kclr96fm.com. Kilkenny County Council has announced that a temporary road closure will be in place on the Coach Road between 6 o'clock and 9:30 tonight. The road will be closed from the junction with Dean Street to Church Lane, with local access to residents facilitated via Troyes Lane. The closure is in place to facilitate the live broadcasting of Kilkenny Culture Night on RTE, and Kilkenny County Council wishes to apologise for any inconvenience caused. And one of the founding members of Carlow's Lions Club has been elected as its new president. Sean Swan and Joe Costigan founded the organisation back in 1977, and the club is celebrating its 50th anniversary next year. Sean told KCLR News that the first of their fundraising events will be coming up shortly.
13: Yeah, lots of plans going forward. I have to sit down and come up with some new projects or that. Our first big project is kind of starting on the 8th of October next month, which is our auction, our annual auction, ably run by Lion Tom Clowry. And the beneficiaries will be Aish Cancer Support and Childhood Cancer. So anybody's around would like to come on the night. It's a good fun night.
6: 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All the latest from Carlow and Kilkenny, along with the national and international stories.
8: The Taoiseach is indicating that homeowners could get more tax-free earnings under proposed changes to the rent-a-room scheme. Micheál Martin made the remarks following a meeting with the British Prime Minister in Manchester. Our reporter Jessica Woodlock is there.
14: Today's meeting was not the first between Andy Burnham and Micheál Martin, but it was the first time the pair have met as heads of government. In Downing Street North, they made commitments to advance legacy issues relating to the Troubles, but the Taoiseach was tight-lipped over discussions on a united Ireland.
15: We discussed a wide range of issues, and I don't think at this stage that the British government is at that position. And I think he is very keen that we would get legacy over the line.
14: After talks, they visited the Brian Boru Community Centre, where this Mayo native got a big surprise for his 90th birthday.
16: When did you know you were going to meet the Prime Minister on your birthday?
17: 2 minutes ago, the two of them. 2 minutes ago. I was very, very impressed, and I've read all about them.
14: Then domestic concerns were raised, with the Taoiseach indicating the rent-a-room scheme could be expanded in the upcoming budget.
15: It's a matter for discussion between the governments, but these are the kind of initiatives that we're looking at.
14: He also called again for the removal of stamp duty for first-time buyers, a suggestion that Taoiseach has already shot down. Jessica Woodlock in Manchester.
8: Preparations are underway in West Waterford to welcome up to 100 American college students for the new academic year. Ave Maria University in Florida has opened a study abroad campus at the former Mount Mallory Abbey, which has been empty since last year. Festivities to mark their arrival will be held over this weekend. West Waterford-based councillor Donica Mulcahy says the reopening of the former Cistercian Monastery in the Knockmealdown Mountains will breathe life back into the rural community.
18: We're seeing new people coming into the area. Monastery doors will be closed only for them. Only yesterday I was in Capoquin and I seen maybe 20, 30 people going in around, spending money in the shops, going to Barnes's for sandwiches.
8: And Michael O'Leary has apologised for the rapist comment he made at a recent press conference. The Ryanair chief executive used the term when referring to competitors' high fares ahead of the company's annual general meeting. He had until now refused to apologise for the comments, despite calls from rape crisis groups and sexual assault survivors. In a video today, Michael O'Leary says he's now aware that his comments caused considerable upset and offence.
19: I want to apologise sincerely and unreservedly to those people, especially to the survivors. I am truly sorry for the offence and upset I've caused you by my careless use of those words. It won't happen again. I will try to learn from this mistake and do better in future.
8: And coming up in your main sports update at 5:30, we've a massive weekend of hurling in Kilkenny to look forward to, with knockout championship games taking place across all grades.
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8: Rain has eased across Carlow and Kilkenny this afternoon, with some drier spells developing as the evening approaches, and highest temperatures ranging between 15 and 18 degrees. As for tonight, it will be mostly cloudy with scattered outbreaks of light rain and drizzle, along with some mist and hill fog. It'll become mainly dry overnight though, as the clearance extends southwards with just a few isolated showers following, but it's going to feel mild, with temperatures not falling below 13 degrees. And right now it's 17 degrees in Carlow Town, it's 18 degrees in Kilkenny City, and it's 17 degrees in Ferrybank.
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21: Dermot, another story I'm looking at here on the KCLR website. You don't have a spare 2.2 million euro for the mini White House for sale in Kilkenny, Rossinara House.
8: Oh, if only, Vinnie.
21: Also designed by James Holbin, who went on to design the White House, of course.
8: Went on to bigger things until the British came along and burnt most of it down in 1812.
21: That's correct, indeed. Wasn't it only then it became white?
8: I think so.
21: It was after the refurbishment.
8: I think that's it,
21: It wasn't white before that, necessarily.
8: I don't think it was. And then, of course, the next big refurbishment it had was under Harry Truman, who moved next door to the Naval Observatory. He barely spent a day in the White House as president after he succeeded Franklin Roosevelt. The building was in terrible state of disrepair. And then, of course, the next reinvention was under Jackie Kennedy when she was there in 1963. And, of course, it's been fairly plain sailing
21: up until recent times.
8: Now we have the helicopter pad, the ballroom, the underground bunker that Trump is never going to leave, and all that carry on.
21: Oh, yeah, now you're into the conspiracy
8: theories. Oh, yeah, yeah, I'm really flying a kite there, Vinny.
21: Yeah, well, people can have a look at that. The link to the listing is on our website, kclore96fm.com. 2.2 million, by the way, gets you a lot more there. I'm not sure how much work or anything needs to be done on it, but I had a quick look, and I wouldn't be in the habit of looking at the property section of the newspaper this week. I'm sure you wouldn't get a normal house in Dublin at times for that.
8: Not at all.
21: It's gone absolutely insane.
8: That level of money for a building of that scale on the property it's occupying, in the greater scheme of things, if you're a person of means, that's quite reasonable money. Now, my understanding is
21: 10 acres of parkland.
8: Yeah, now my understanding is there is quite a bit of work that's got to be done on the house, but it's, there's probably some American billionaire out there already eyeing up the property. They've been doing quite a lot of it in the southeast recently.
21: Yeah. Do the lotto, says you. Play responsibly in all the
8: rest of it. Elon Musk. That's the next fella we're going to have. Chancellor we're going to have in our region.
21: We have Zuckerberg and Dyson already in the southeast now, don't we?
8: Yeah.
21: They're all...
8: Lucas or someone from Disney. Yeah. Bob Iger, maybe. Sure, he's at a loose end now, isn't he?
21: There you go. Thanking you, Dermot.
8: Cheers, Vinny.
21: Good luck.
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21: Into the second hour we go on the Home Run, and as always that means that I'm just about to kick off another round of the KCLR quiz, the final round of the week indeed, so if you fancy your chances of grabbing the handiest 100 euro you'll make this week at least, stick around because four questions on the way, starting with your K question first as always, and I'll give you that question after another song that was in another animated film, like Justin Timberlake's Can't Fight the Feeling. This is Accidentally in Love from Counting Crows, from the Shrek series.

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1: 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The KCLR quiz on the home run.
0: Four more questions coming your way. That's all that separates you and a possible €100 this evening. So, your K question first, trying to keep it as easy as possible for a Friday here. What word comes next in the following saying or idiom? Finders, what? Finders, something beginning with K. An easy starter. You're waiting on three more questions and I'll be waiting on all four answers to 083 306 9696. Bit of biology for your C question. It's after the script.

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0: Second question on the KCLR quiz. Second answer always begins with C. What C is a painful, involuntary contraction of a muscle, typically caused by fatigue? I tell you, it's not always caused by fatigue, because I can get these sometimes and I move very little, I have to tell you. What C is a painful, involuntary contraction of a muscle, typically caused by fatigue or strain? That's your second answer to keep note of. And you'll be looking to keep note of two more, because I have two more questions on the way. L and R. And it's music for your L question. Far side of a check on traffic and music from Noah Kahan on the way.
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0: It's 22 minutes past five, and just in terms of volume across Carlow and Kilkenny, busy as it tends to be along the N80 Strawhall Avenue, either side of the Thigh Road roundabout, through the middle of town as well, from Potato Market towards Barrack Street. In Kilkenny, it's busy but moving on the Dublin Road and the Ring Roads as well. Always busy approaching the Bennett's Bridge Road roundabout, out as far as the Waterford Road roundabout as well. You can let me know of any accidents, incidents holding things up unexpectedly this evening on the usual number, 083 306 9696, if it's safe to get in touch.
9: KCLR Traffic and Travel.
0: The rest of the questions on the way on the KCLR quiz. First though, here's Noah Kahan. One of his big hits from the last couple of years. This is Dashboard.

0: Noah Kahan, dashboard on the home run. Just getting word of an accident in County Kilkenny this evening between Woodsgift and Urlingford. That would be the R693. Looks like it's happened at Springview House Bed and Breakfast there, just on the R693, as I said, between Woodsgift and Urlingford. So cars are turning around on that road this evening. So we will keep you up to date. We will look for more information on that as we get in touch with the services. But if you're heading that way this evening, an alternative route might be the best advice. Between Woodsgift and Urlingford, an accident just occurred in the last few minutes. 083 306 9696.
1: Four letters, four questions. The KCLR quiz on the home run.
0: We shall continue the KCLR quiz, and we're halfway through. I've given you two questions, third on the way. First, though, a reminder of K and C. Your K question this evening, just complete the following phrase. What word comes next? Finders. Something beginning with K. Finders what? And your C question. What C is a painful, involuntary contraction of a muscle, typically caused by fatigue? And those more active than I. Although I said I do get these from time to time by doing very little, so who knows? What's that word beginning with C? So to L we go. And here is word of a man who was in the locality not so long ago. Complete the name of the band founded by John Lydon after his exit from the Sex Pistols. Public Image something, beginning with L. Public Image what is the band founded by Johnny Lydon all those years ago? You're waiting on one more question. 083 306 9696 when you have all four of those answers. This is Imelda May and her take on the classic Tainted Love.

0: Imelda May, plenty of energy as always. Tainted Love on the home run. Emergency services on the way to that accident on the R693. It's between Woodsgift and Urlingford. So the advice this evening, if you're travelling to Urlingford from Kilkenny, you're better off going through Johnstown rather than turning off through Woodsgift. But we will confirm all of that details when we get them from the emergency services who are on the way to that incident this evening. 083 306 9696. We have a lost dog. We don't like dogs to be lost. It's in Grey Cullen. The dog is a medium-sized hound. It's mainly white with brown spots. So if anybody spots a dog matching the description either side of the barrow, you can drop us a line and we'll pass it on to the concerned owner. A medium-sized hound missing in Grey Cullen. 083 306 9696.
1: Four letters, four questions. 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
0: We're up to our final question on the KCLR quiz this evening. Now, I got some help. I was stuck on R, and I said to Shane O'Keefe in the office today, Shane, give us a word beginning with R and I'll write the question. Oh, I actually can't tell you the word, obviously. That's the answer. So here you go. This was back engineering from his train of thought. I want to know what R means, having an unpleasant smell or taste, usually from chemical change or decomposition. Rather an unpleasant thought around dinner time, but hey, it's a question and it has an answer beginning with R. So what is that word? It means having an unpleasant smell or taste, usually from chemical change or indeed decomposition. Blech. Indeed. If this word had a sound, it would be blech. What is that word beginning with R? It's the last answer that I'm looking for. Actually, there might be one or two ways of describing this now that I think of it. Anyway, have an old go at it. And we'll put a final name in our draw. Somebody's going to be 100 quid richer before the evening is out. 083 306 9696. You have until the end of the sport, which is on the way, and of music too from Taylor Swift.
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8: How are you now? 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On Sunday, Tullerone meet Mullinavat at 2:30. And at 4:30, Danesford face Bennisbridge in the other relegation semi-final. 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
9: To have something still to offer, wants to have everyone on the field. To have enough good players who haven't been shown form. I was coming up the street there this morning and the two Blanchfields passed me. Oh Lord Jesus, I've never seen anything like the size of the two of them. I was looking up at them saying, hey, hold on here. And, you know, I can imagine what, you know, facing them is like. David's performance obviously will be key. He played midfield, I think, the last day, and he's pushed up the field a bit with Conor Murphy gone in centre back. I'm like you, though. I think Danesford, all over the field, have a really good balance to them, and they'll be very hard to beat.
8: In Camogie, Piltown take on Thomastown in tomorrow's league final. That's live on KCLR Plus, thanks to John Field and Skip Hire, with throw in at 1:30. The intermediate final between Barrow Rangers and Emeralds follows, also live on KCLR Plus, thanks to Kilkenny Limestone. In the Premier League, Brentford are looking to extend their unbeaten run to 7 games tonight. Keith Andrews' side welcome Chelsea to the G-Tech for a West London derby. Chelsea can move into the top 4 with a win. In rugby, Carlos Stephen-Smith has been included in the Leinster squad for their opening 2 URC games in South Africa. Leo Cullen's side will play their first game of the season against Cardiff at the Leigh Arena on October 10th. Meanwhile, Carlos Dana O'Brien has been selected at out half for Ireland ahead of their WXV Global Series clash with USA in Tallaght Stadium on Sunday. That's your sport. For more, go to KCLR96FM.com.
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0: Friday means somebody's going to win 100 euro in the next few seconds. Let's see who is in with a shout. The four answers this evening. Finders keepers is the phrase that I was looking for there. A cramp is the involuntary contraction of a muscle. Johnny Lydon founded the band Public... Johnny Lydon founded the band Public Image Limited. Thank goodness it's Friday. And your final answer, rancid, or indeed, as some people text it, rotten. I'd accept either of those nasty, nasty words of a Friday evening around dinner time. Thank you for all of your texts to 083 306 9696. Last name going in the hat is Michelle Dowling, who is in Kilkenny. Michelle, you had all four right, and you are in the draw, along with... we had Gary on Monday, Fran on Tuesday, Evelyn on Wednesday, and we had Eamon yesterday. So, five names, 1 to 5 in that order. Random number generated here by the computer. 3, it says. And 3 will be midweek Wednesday. Evelyn. Evelyn Dunn is in Kilkenny and got all four questions right on Wednesday evening. Evelyn, you are 100 euro better off right now because you sent those answers in on Wednesday evening. We shall be in touch. And we'll do it all over again. Next week on The Home Run from the same time, just after 5 o'clock. 17 minutes away from 6 o'clock. As you well know by now, we are well into Irish Music Month on KCLR. Thanks to Hot Press, the IBI, supported by Cumasún na mBan, and, of course, KCLR. We are looking for our new local heroes. You'll be hearing from them in studio next week. Those four names, of course, are Bren, we have Patrick Dowling, we have Becca, and we have Anne-Marie. Looking forward to having them in studio and to hearing those songs performed live. But, as I've been saying this week already, lots more artists and acts applied to be a new local hero at KCLR. So obviously we had to pick a final four, so lots of people had to miss out and they can consider themselves very unlucky. Here is one of those bands. This is music from Antana and a track called This Is The Show.

0: That's Antana from Kilkenny and a track called This Is The Show, playing even more Irish artists throughout Irish Music Month on KCLR. A couple of tunes to get us towards six, and indeed there is more Irish on the way from Fontaines DC, who are up next.
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Fontaines, DC, a track called Marianne, which has been top of the KCLR chart for the last couple of weeks. Will it be there this evening? Well, I'll let you know between 6 and 7. The brand new chart was dropped earlier by Shane on the afternoon show. More Irish to come in the final hour. I've got Picture This, Niall Horan, and plenty more of today's best music. And your favourite songs of all time, classics on the way too. Here's one for you right now. This is the Communards. Never Can Say Goodbye, taking us to news and your other local information on the way as well.

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7: It's 6 o'clock. Good evening, I'm Clina O'Dwyer. Michael O'Leary has apologised for rapist comments he made at a recent press conference. The Ryanair CEO used the term when referring to competitors' high fares ahead of the company's annual general meeting. He had, until now, refused to apologise for the comments, despite calls from rape crisis groups and sexual assault survivors. In a video today, Michael O'Leary says he's now aware it has caused considerable upset and offence.
8: I want to apologise sincerely and unreservedly to those people, especially to the survivors. I am truly sorry for the offence and upset I've caused you by my careless use of those words. It won't happen again. I will try to learn from this mistake and do better in future.
7: A man has been remanded in custody, charged in connection with a violent, unprovoked attack on Michael Healy Ray. The independent Kerry TD was taken to hospital following the incident in Dublin on Wednesday and required 7 stitches. Emily Keegan reports.
9: Dublin District Court today heard CCTV footage from the Cork Street area of the city, captured Anthony Foley shouting, "Ah, bucko, you're in the wrong area. Get out of here, you effing snake," before approaching the driver's side of Michael Healy Ray's car and punching him in the face. The 51-year-old accused of Rosary Road, Maryland in Dublin 8 is charged with 1 count of assault causing harm. The court heard he was arrested in the same area in which the incident occurred 1 day after the alleged attack and made no reply when charged. A solicitor for the accused said Mr. Foley was shown the CCTV footage during Garda interview and told investigators the man captured was 100% not him. Bail was refused and Mr. Foley was remanded in custody to appear in court next week.
7: The Taoiseach is indicating homeowners could get more tax-free earnings under proposed changes to the rent-a-room scheme. Micheál Martin made the remarks following a meeting with the British Prime Minister in Manchester. The pair discussed advancing legacy issues relating to the Troubles, but the Taoiseach was tight-lipped over discussions about a united Ireland. Asked about domestic issues, he suggested more housing supply could be sweated out of the rent-a-room scheme.
10: The rent-a-room scheme has been very effective in helping to at least bridge a gap between specific student accommodation and the need, and we're building more, but that's going to take some years to be a matter for discussion between the governments. But these are the kind of initiatives that we're looking at.
7: A 16-year-old boy has appeared in court accused of stealing a Toyota car and 7 counts of dangerous driving in the Dublin area. The boy, who cannot be named because he's a minor, was arrested in connection with the incident yesterday evening. Cameron Clark reports.
11: In evidence, a Garda told the court the boy was caught red-handed in the driver's seat of the car after it came to a stop after a collision with 2 Garda vehicles at the Swords Road. The court also heard the boy was detected after overtaking other vehicles against oncoming traffic in Finglas. It was alleged he drove on the wrong side of roundabouts on three occasions, also repeatedly driving on the wrong side of roads. The officer alleged the boy drove the wrong way up a slip road at junction 5 of the M50 and collided with a civilian vehicle. Gardaí objected to bail, citing the seriousness of the case and fears he would not attend trial. The boy pleaded for bail, telling the judge he would abide by conditions and saying, "I thought I was dead last night over the crash." He also complained about being pepper sprayed and vowed, "I swear it will never happen again." The judge said strict conditions could address their concerns. The boy was held in custody on other charges, where bail was revoked for 1 week.
7: Six types of ready meals have been recalled due to the possible presence of listeria. They include two Fit Foods branded products, a Chef Select meal, a Fresh Choice product, as well as two Kilbride Classic cuisine items. The Food Safety Authority is urging people not to eat the affected products and to return them to the store. Full details of the recall can be found on the FSAI website. And that's your news at 4 minutes past six.
12: Good evening, I'm Dermot Keyes. KCLR has been informed of the following death. Mary Gagan, of 20, Park Vera, Bagnallstown, County Carlow. She died peacefully on Wednesday at Beechwood Nursing Home, Loughlin Bridge, County Carlow. Currently reposing at Cushions Funeral Home, Kilcarrick Street, Bagnallstown until 7 p.m. with removal tomorrow morning to St Andrew's Church in Bagnallstown, arriving for Requiem Mass at 11 a.m. followed by burial in the Cemetery of the Assumption in Bagnallstown. Details of this announcement can be found on our website kclr96fm.com. 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To facilitate Culture Night in Kilkenny, Coach Road is closed tonight from the junction with Dean Street to Church Lane until 9:30 p.m. Traffic management will be in operation on the N29 Schlieverio roundabout on the Port Road until Saturday the 3rd of October from 8 a.m. to 6 p.m. daily. And a road closure is now in operation on Lousy Bush Lane in Kilkenny City until the end of the year, with local access being facilitated from the new CBS Access Road. That's the word from Kilkenny County Council, serving the people of the city and county.
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17: Final hour of this evening's Home Run, and indeed this week's, as we head into another weekend. It is Vinnie with you until 7 o'clock. On the way, a reminder of this week's Film Friday. A couple of new releases in local cinemas to tell you about. Plenty of tunes coming your way as well, including Irish music from Darling and a flashback from Sinead Lowe, and it's all on the way. 083 306 9696 to get in touch this evening. We'll kick things off, though, with some Backstreet Boys. Larger Than Life on the Home Run for a Friday. Good luck.

past three on KCLR Plus. It is Emeralds against Barrow Rangers in the Kilkenny Intermediate Camogie League Final. Coverage thanks to Kilkenny Limestone. Then two more games for you on Sunday. Both of these on the radio on our FM frequencies at 2:30. It's Tullerone against Mullinavat in the Kilkenny Senior Hurling Championship first round. And likewise for half four, it's Danesfort against Bennettsbridge. Senior hurling action there again. Those are games on Sunday and six games in all across the weekend. And you can find out all of the details and remind yourself of what throw-in time will get you what game on our website, kclr96fm.com. Plus, we'll have updates on the Kilkenny Senior Hurling League and Shield finals and the Intermediate Hurling League action across the weekend as well. All coming your way on KCLR Sport this weekend. Another busy one for the lads in the sports room. Here's music from Ariana Grande. It's called Hate That I Made You Love Me.

0: Ariana Grande on The Home Run. Hope you're enjoying the tunes this Friday evening, heading into another weekend. 083 306 9696 on the way. Music from Take That. And a reminder of this week's Film Friday. A couple of new releases in local cinemas from today, including the new Saoirse Ronan film, which looks pretty interesting. More details on that in just a bit.
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0: Let's take that and these days on Friday's Home Run. Ken is in for Eddie Hughes on Friday Night Live tonight. So plenty of classics coming your way just after the news at 7 o'clock. Happy birthday to Aideen, who's tuned our way from County Cork this evening. And it comes in from our family in Goran. Have a great weekend, Aideen. Enjoy the celebrations. It's a Friday, so it's time to look at the new releases in cinemas this weekend on Film Friday. First up, the new Saoirse Ronan film. It's called Bad Apples. It's a dark comedy thriller. She plays a frustrated primary school teacher who gets into a physical altercation with one of her pupils, who is the aforementioned bad apple, it seems, in the class, and somehow ends up holding him hostage in her basement. Here's some of the trailer.
1: Did you always want to become a teacher?
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2: Is anyone feeling sad or anxious?
1: No? All right.
2: We could catch up on some of your schoolwork. We'll work on it together.
3: Go!
1: You look scared.
4: You're never letting me go, are you?
0: Interesting. As I said, there are some comedic elements to that, but it is a thriller starring Saoirse Ronan as a primary school teacher slash kidnapper of student in class. Hey, it'll all make sense when you go and see it in the cinema this weekend. If you fancy a horror, then here's another option for you. It's a new Resident Evil film, and this one is just called Resident Evil. Back to basics for the titling of these films now. In this one, a courier has to deliver a package to a remote hospital, but he gets caught in the middle of an outbreak and must fight hordes of mutated creatures to survive.
6: Sweetheart, I'm sorry. The signal sucks here. Can you hear me?
7: I'm going to stay with Katie for a bit, I think.
6: Michelle, please.
7: You don't need care enough to come home and have this conversation.
6: I'm working. This could be some 8-year-old boy's heart or someone's mom's brain. Hello? There's an emergency here. I was wondering if I could use your phone.
8: Michelle, leave a message.
6: Hey, baby, I'm really sorry that we got disconnected earlier. Some things have happened, and I can't get a hold of police. Could you just call me back on this number, please?
9: You got no idea what you've got there in your hands.
0: That's Resident Evil, and there are some genuinely creepy elements in the trailer, so it might be worth a look. It is the second film in the series to be named just Resident Evil. The original in 2002 was just called Resident Evil as well. So this one is a complete reboot of the franchise. And it, along with Bad Apples, the new one starring Saoirse Ronan, is in cinemas this weekend. So check out your local listings. Irish music right now. This is Sinead Lohan from County Cork. This is Whatever It Takes, exactly 6:30.

0: Beyoncé and one for the single ladies on the home run of a Friday. On the way, more Irish music from Picture This, a reminder of this week's KCLR chart, and I'll be telling you who definitely won't be playing Glastonbury in 2027.
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0: Picture This, Irish music on the Home Run on KCLR. In entertainment news today, well, the news is there's no news, really. Oasis will not be playing Glastonbury in 2027. That's confirmed by the co-organiser, Emily Evis. The band announced all of their European and US dates last week, but fans spotted a gap around Glastonbury time, and putting two and two together, they've come up with 17. They play the Etihad Stadium on the Friday and Saturday of Glastonbury, but they don't have a gig on the Sunday. Now, I think it's highly unlikely that they're going to play Manchester on the Friday night and Saturday night, and in between a run of 11 gigs overall at the home of Man City, decide, let's take a trip to Glastonbury. Now, I'm not saying it's impossible, and they could shock us all by turning around in the morning and saying, yeah, but Emily Evis herself has said no. That is not happening. And she replied directly to one user of social media to say as much. Glastonbury tickets go on sale in a couple of weeks, but we don't know what the lineup is yet. As is the case with most big festivals nowadays, the tickets go online and on sale before we have any idea of who is playing Glastonbury 2027. But according to organiser Emily Evis today, it's not Oasis next summer. Unfortunately for anybody who wants to go to a Glastonbury, but also to take in an Oasis gig. It's a Friday, and as per earlier on the afternoon show, Shane O'Keefe dropped a brand new KCLR chart. Let's see what's where.
1: The Chars. The Chars. The top five most played songs on KCLR this week. Five.
0: All I need is Sienna Spyro drops to five. Expectation
1: of you. Four.
0: That's Olivia Rodrigo back in the top five. Fontaine's DC have dropped to number three with Marianne. They're at the halfway mark.
1: Two.
0: Tame Impala climbing to two with Loser.
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That's Miles Smith with our own Niall Horan. Drive safe is what it's called. Good advice on this or any other evening indeed. That's pretty much it for the home run for this week. We'll do it all over again from Monday at 4 o'clock. Friday Night Live is up next. Ken is in for Eddie. I'll leave you with an out and out classic. This is Aretha Franklin. Good luck.

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7: It's 7 o'clock. Good evening, I'm Clina O'Dwyer. The Ryanair boss says he's sorry for recent comments he made comparing competitors to rapists. Michael O'Leary used the word during a press conference before Ryanair's annual general meeting in Dublin 10 days ago. He had previously refused to apologise for the comment, despite criticism from rape crisis support groups and survivors. In a video today, Michael O'Leary says he hopes to learn from the mistake in the future.
8: In conversations with family and friends, both inside and outside Ryanair, over the last 10 days, I've come to realise, however, that the word I use so carelessly has caused considerable upset and offence to a wide number of people, especially to victims and survivors.
7: A man has been remanded in custody, charged in connection with a violent, unprovoked attack on Michael Healy-Ray. The independent Kerry TD was taken to hospital following the alleged incident in Dublin on Wednesday and required seven stitches. Emily Keegan reports.
9: Dublin District Court today heard CCTV footage from the Cork Street area of the city captured Anthony Foley shouting, "Ah, bucko, you're in the wrong area. Get out of here, you effing snake," before approaching the driver's side of Michael Healy-Ray's car and punching him in the face. The 51-year-old accused of Rosary Road, Maryland in Dublin 8 is charged with one count of assault causing harm. The court heard he was arrested in the same area in which the incident occurred one day after the alleged attack and made no reply when charged. A solicitor for the accused said Mr. Foley was shown the CCTV footage during Garda interview and told investigators the man captured was 100% not him. Bail was refused and Mr. Foley was remanded in custody to appear in court next week.
7: The Taoiseach says Britain isn't in a position to talk about a united Ireland yet. Micheál Martin made the comment after his first meeting with British Prime Minister Andy Burnham today. The pair met in Manchester in what was the first international engagement to be held in 10 Downing Street North. The Taoiseach was tight-lipped about what was discussed with regards to the growing commentary on a united Ireland.
10: I think both governments will keep in touch. We'll keep working on the broader issues, particularly in the context of the 30th anniversary. But we didn't get into the specifics around that. Broad discussion in terms of Good Friday, and I'm leaving it at that.
7: Budgetary surplus generated from corporation tax returns will not be incorporated into day-to-day spending, according to the Taoiseach. His comments come amid reports the government will receive a pre-budget boost to public finances following signals corporation tax returns will beat already elevated forecasts for the year and in 2027. Simon Harris says some of that is generated from windfall, which cannot be incorporated into day-to-day spending.
11: We're often criticised by the opposition for having a budget surplus. You're seeing the positive impact of it now, because while the borrowing costs of other countries are rising quite significantly. Ireland has seen the protection, if you like, that a budgetary surplus provides. So there's no intention to further bake in additional corporation tax into day-to-day expenditure. But it does provide us with a very important buffer, and it does provide us with options in terms of investment.
7: A 16-year-old boy has been accused of stealing a Toyota car in Dublin and seven counts of dangerous driving. The court heard the boy drove on the wrong side of roads repeatedly and collided with a civilian vehicle and two Garda vehicles. The boy cannot be named because he's a minor, and a Garda told the judge he was caught red-handed in the driver's seat of the car last evening. He had no legal representation because of ongoing industrial action among solicitors. The accused was held in custody on other charges, where bail was revoked for 1 week. He will appear before court again in October. Six types of ready meals have been recalled due to the possible presence of listeria. They include two Fit Foods branded products, a Chef Select meal, a Fresh Choice product, as well as two Kilbride Classic cuisine items. The Food Safety Authority is urging people not to eat the affected products and to return them to the store. Full details of the recall can be found on the FSAI website. Finally, the 21st edition of Culture Night is well underway across the country. This year has seen the biggest programme yet, with almost 2,000 free events organised. That's your news at 7:04.
12: And in sport, Shamrock Rovers will return to the top of the Premier Division of the SSE or Tristy League if they avoid defeat against Waterford this evening. Waterford are unbeaten since June, and manager Graham Coughlin says they'll need to work their socks off if they're to get a result against the defending champions.
13: If we have any ideas of wanting to achieve and want to be successful individually or collectively, we've got to go up against the best teams in the country, and Shamrock Rovers are certainly one of those, and they've risen the bar. What they've done for the League of Ireland, what the manager has done, has been brilliant, absolutely brilliant, and I look upon the job he's done with a lot of envy.
12: Elsewhere, Bohemians will look to keep pace in the title race with a win against Drogheda United. Dundalk take on Shelburne, and Derry City and Galway United meet ahead of their clash coming up in the semi-finals of the FAI Cup. Brentford are putting their Premier League unbeaten record on the line against their neighbours Chelsea tonight. It's their third home match of the season, having beaten Tottenham and drawn with Sunderland on their home turf so far. Celtic boss Martin O'Neill has urged his side to be braver and take risks as they prepare to host Rangers in the Scottish Premiership on Sunday. He's overseen two defeats in a row, Ferencváros last night in the Europa League and a 3-0 hammering to Rangers in the Scottish League Cup last weekend. Rory McIlroy is four shots off the lead heading into the weekend at golf's BMW PGA Championship. The Masters champion picked up five strokes at Wentworth today and is 8 under par after signing for a round of 67. Shane Lowry made the cut on 4 under par, and America's Ryan Gerrard sits at the top of the leaderboard at 12 under. Leinster are set to bring their Irish internationals to South Africa for the start of the defence of their URC title. New signings Joey Carberry and Peter Dooley have been included in a 41-man squad by head coach Leo Cullen. Captain Caelan Doris will miss the matches against the Lions and the Sharks due to injury. Bernard Jackman is the new head of recruitment at rugby premiership club the Bristol Bears. The former Ireland hooker will be working alongside head coach Pat Lamb in his new advisory position in Bristol. And two Irish boxers are into the last 16 at the European Boxing Championships in Bulgaria. Jude Gallagher and Dean Clancy both won their opening round bouts this afternoon. And that's your news and sports. I'm Will O'Callaghan. It's now 7:06.
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0: Natural Born Grooves, Groove Bird on Friday Night Live on KCLR. 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

beat a classic on a Friday night, can you? Ebenezer Good from The Shaman here on KCLR. It's Ken with you until 10 o'clock this evening. I did say there's a bucket load of live sport happening and a whole chunk of it is taking place tomorrow. We are live from 12 o'clock on KCLR Plus as Éireann Zone take on Clara in the first round of the Kilkenny Senior Hurling Championship at 1:30. Also on Plus, Piltown and Thomastown meet in the Kilkenny Senior Camogie League Final with thanks to John Feel and Skip Hire. 2 o'clock on air during KCLR Sport with Donna. It's Dixborough and Glenmore, another first round Kilkenny Senior Hurling Championship clash. 3:30, back to KCLR Plus for the second of a Camogie doubleheader. Emeralds and Barrow Rangers meet in the Intermediate Camogie League Final with thanks to Kilkenny Limestone, and loads more still to come. More games on Sunday as well. I'll fill you in on those a little bit later on. 0833069696 by text or WhatsApp if you want to get in touch. Here's David Guetta, Nicki Minaj.

0: Friday Night Live on KCLR. It's the freaking weekend, baby. 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

0: Three in a row for your Friday night here on KCLR. Doof, Nicola, and the Reverend Black Grape. It is Black Grape on Friday Night Live. It's Ken with you until 10 o'clock. Groover Mata are on the way.
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0: KCLR. It is Friday Night Live. We're going back to back with more hits as well for you after 8 o'clock. Out Here Brothers are on the way. Chemical Brothers are on the way. All of the Brothers are on the way. DJ Quicksilver is in there and more to keep the tunes going for your Friday night. You want to get in touch? 083 306-9696 on the Fairstone Kilkenny text or WhatsApp line. Irish Music Month is a big talking point around KCLR all of this week and next. I will give you all the details after news, sport and Groove Armada first.

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7: It's 8 o'clock. Good evening. I'm Clino Dwyer. The Ryanair boss says he's sorry for recent comments he made comparing competitors to rapists. Michael O'Leary used the word during a press conference before Ryanair's annual general meeting in Dublin 10 days ago. He had previously refused to apologise for the comment, despite criticism from rape crisis support groups and survivors. In a video today, Michael O'Leary says he hopes to learn from the mistake in the future.
8: In conversations with family and friends, both inside and outside Ryanair, over the last 10 days, I've come to realise, however, that the word I use so carelessly has caused considerable upset and offence to a wide number of people, especially to victims and survivors.
7: A 51-year-old man has been remanded in custody, charged with the assault of Michael Healy Ray in Dublin on Wednesday. Anthony Foley of Rosary Road, Maryland in Dublin 8 appeared in court today, charged with one count of assault causing harm. The court heard CCTV footage captured the accused shouting at the Kerry TD before approaching his car and hitting him in the face. Mr Foley's defence solicitor told the court he denied the accusation during his Garda interview. Bail was refused and the accused was remanded in custody to appear in court again next week. The Taoiseach says Britain isn't in a position to talk about a united Ireland yet. Micheál Martin made the comment after his first meeting with British Prime Minister Andy Burnham today. The pair met in Manchester in what was the first international engagement to be held in 10 Downing Street North. The Taoiseach was tight-lipped about what was discussed with regards to the growing commentary on united Ireland.
9: I think both governments will keep in touch. We'll keep working on the broader issues, particularly in the context of the 30th anniversary. But we didn't get into the specifics around that. Broad discussion in terms of Good Friday, and I'm leaving it at that.
7: A 16-year-old boy has been accused of stealing a Toyota car in Dublin and 7 counts of dangerous driving. The court heard the boy drove on the wrong side of roads repeatedly and collided with a civilian vehicle and 2 Garda vehicles. The boy cannot be named because he's a minor, and a Garda told the judge he was caught red-handed in the driver's seat of the car last evening. He had no legal representation because of ongoing industrial action among solicitors. The accused was held in custody on other charges, where bail was revoked for 1 week. He would appear before court again in October. Budgetary surplus generated from corporation tax returns will not be incorporated into day-to-day spending, according to the Thánaiste. His comments come amid reports the government will receive a pre-budget boost to public finances, following signals corporation tax returns will beat already elevated forecasts for the year and in 2027. Simon Harris says some of that is generated from windfall, which cannot be incorporated into day-to-day spending.
10: We often get criticised by the opposition for having a budget surplus. You're seeing the positive impact impact of it now, because while the borrowing costs of other countries are rising quite significantly, Ireland has seen the protection, if you like, that a budgetary surplus provides. So there's no intention to further bake in additional corporation tax into day-to-day expenditure. But it does provide us with a very important buffer, and it does provide us with options in terms of investment.
7: Six types of ready meals have been recalled due to the possible presence of listeria. They include two Fit Foods branded products, a Chef Select meal, a Fresh Choice product, as well as two Kilbride Classic cuisine items. The Food Safety Authority is urging people not to eat the affected products and to return them to the store. Full details of the recall can be found on the FSAI website. The 21st edition of Culture Night is well underway across the country. This year has seen the biggest programme yet, with almost 2,000 free events organised. Culture Night Dublin coordinator Melissa Nolan says music will be taking over a number of open-air spaces in the city.
11: North Earl Street is definitely a new spot for us. So there's Pump It Up, which is a jazz quartet. There's going to be Korean drummers. There's going to be a Mongolian throat singing headlining, which will be Zestra, which is a local band from East Wall.
7: That's your news at 4 minutes past eight.
12: And in sport, defending champion Shamrock Rovers are attempting to go back to the top of the League of Ireland's Premier Division. The Hoops will move to the summit if they avoid a loss against in-form Waterford at Tallaght Stadium, where they've just kicked off. We're also into the early stages in three other matches in the top flight. Bohemians are getting underway against Drogheda United. Derry City are playing Galway United, and Dundalk are up against struggling Shelburne. Tonight's Premier League game is also kicking off, where Brentford are taking on their neighbours Chelsea. Jordan Henderson has started for Chelsea against his former club. Celtic boss Martin O'Neill has urged his side to be better and braver and take risks as they prepare to take on Rangers in the Scottish Premiership on Sunday. He's overseen two defeats in a row, Ferencváros beating them last night in the Europa League and that heavy loss to Rangers in the League Cup last weekend. O'Neill says he knows the fans are currently frustrated, but wants them to get behind the team for that Old Firm derby. Manchester United have rejected a request from JJ Gabriel for an early release from his registration. There are reports in Spain this evening that the teenager has already travelled for talks with Barcelona after signalling his intent to leave United. Rory McIlroy has moved into contention going into the weekend at golf's BMW PGA Championship. A second round of 67 at Wentworth has put him on 8 under par. He's 4 strokes behind the leader Ryan Gerrard of the USA. Irish Open champion Shane Lowry birdied the last two holes of his round to make the weekend at 4 under par, but Tom McKibben and Porter Carrington both missed the cut. Leinster is set to bring their Irish internationals to South Africa for the start of their defence of the URC. The new signings, Joey Carberry and Peter Dooley, have gone straight into the squad, which has been named by head coach Leo Cullen. Captain Caelan Doris will be missing those matches against the Lions and the Sharks due to injury, while Bernard Jackman has been appointed the head of recruitment at rugby premiership club Bristol Bears. And Dean Clancy and Jude Gallagher have both moved to within 2 wins of a medal at the European Boxing Championships in Bulgaria. And that's your news and sports. I'm Will O'Callaghan. It's now 6 minutes past eight.
13: How was school, Pat?
14: 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Bonjour, Mama.
13: We all know how important school is for children's learning, friendships and overall development. 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

0: And beating a football anthem of a Friday night, busy card of Premier League action as well to be looking forward to. Donal will be keeping you up to date with all the scores and everything else across the weekend on KCLR Sport. But if you were just joining us, it is Ken with you until 10 o'clock into the second hour of Friday Night Live. That Samba de Janeiro from Bellini, Coolio. Throwing it way back to some ooh la la to get us underway for this hour. I did say there'd be a little bit of talk about Irish Music Month. We will do that anon, but in the spirit of keeping things going, this once upon a time was my alarm clock in college.
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0: got it completely mixed up. I have the wrong Chemical Brothers tune, and I definitely didn't have Leo and Bushwhacker as my alarm clock in college days. We did hear Love Story. It was Chemical Brothers that used to terrify me waking up before going to lectures, because I had Galvanize on the phone for that ding, ding, ding side of things. It's terrifying when it goes off at 5 o'clock in the morning and you know you have a busy morning of lectures ahead of you. But that was Hey Boy, Hey Girl from Chemical Brothers. It is Friday Night Live. It's Ken with you until 10 o'clock. We're tipping 25 past 8 as it stands. I will give you all the details on the lay of the land for Irish Music Month as we go into week 2 of a new local hero after this.
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More club classics on Friday Night Live. It's Ken with you until 10 o'clock this evening. DJ Quicksilver, Bellissima, and more of the brothers in the house as well. Out Here Brothers with Boom Boom Boom, throwing it back to the early 90s. Mentioned Irish Music Month. We are right in the thick of it and trying to find a new local hero to fly the flag for KCLR on the national stage the next month, not this month. The competition side is this month. We've got four acts in the running, two from Carlow, two from Kilkenny. On the Carlow side of things, Becca Mitchell, or Becca, who was in studio with Vinnie earlier, herself and Oisín, who play as part of More, to record their live session, which you will hear on the Home Run this coming week. Also have Marianne, as Marianne Hickey, as Marianne. We've got Patrick Dowling on the Kilkenny side of things. He's joined by Billy Brennan as well, the rest of whom will be in studio with us next week. We've got their songs all over the airwaves, along with new music from Aina and Tana, Mick Oda, Joy Cult, John Tracy is in there. There's a whole host of acts that we've taken on board to really bump up the local music side of things here. And it's been great. And people are really getting behind it, but we're looking for people to get behind a new local hero. So this coming Monday, take the weekend to enjoy it, but we are going to be shouting about this from Monday. The voting will open, so you can have your say on which of our four chosen acts for a new local hero as part of Irish Music Month will be going forward to represent KCLR, represent Carlow, represent Kilkenny, and hopefully find themselves in the national final in Dublin at the end of October. KCLR at 96fm.com/Irish Music Month has all the details, but you will be hearing an awful lot more from the four acts, at the very least on the Home Run with Vinnie all next week and across all shows as well. Little bit of Entrance on your Friday. 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

0: Little bit of Alex Party on Friday Night Live here in Casey Lawrence. Count with you for the next hour-ish, give or take. If you're looking for Eddie Hughes, he'll be back tomorrow. Saturday brunch between 12 o'clock and 2 o'clock. And if you're sticking around for Saturday, you may as well start your weekend a little bit early. Aisling MacDonald has 800 quid up for grabs tomorrow morning on Weekend Breakfast. Cash could be yours as part of Ireland's Easiest Quiz. 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If you can answer Aisling's 10 questions, and they are 10 of Ireland's easiest questions. Get them all right inside the 30 second time limit, and the cash is yours. Ash is back on stage, or back on the, not on stage, she's back on the airwaves tomorrow morning between 7 o'clock and 10 o'clock. Who have we got next? Anne Lee is on the way after this.
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10th Man Lee and Two Times. Heading towards news and sport at 9 o'clock. Stick around for Brendan Hennessy as well. He's going to be on the way with the very best of country and Irish from 10 this evening, ahead of a busy weekend of live hurling for Ben as well. We'll give you more details on that after 9. Taking us closer to news and sport, a little bit of Oakenfold. Some starry-eyed surprise. Surprise me with some sunshine for the weekend, please, and thank you very much. Would be most welcome.

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9: It's 9 o'clock. Good evening. I'm Clino Dwyer. Donald Trump has banned CNN, MS Now and Politico from the White House. The US president made the announcement on Truth Social this evening, accusing the media outlets of reporting fake news. He hinted that similar action against more media outlets will follow. The Ryanair boss says he's sorry for recent comments he made comparing competitors to rapists. Michael O'Leary used the word during a press conference before Ryanair's annual general meeting in Dublin 10 days ago. He had previously refused to apologise for the comment, despite criticism from rape crisis support groups and survivors. In a video today, Michael O'Leary says he hopes to learn from the mistake in the future.
10: In conversations with family and friends, both inside and outside Ryanair, over the last 10 days, I've come to realise, however, that the word I use so carelessly has caused considerable upset and offence to a wide number of people, especially to victims and survivors.
9: A 51-year-old man has been remanded in custody, charged with the assault of Michael Healy Ray in Dublin on Wednesday. Anthony Foley of Rosary Road, Maryland in Dublin 8 appeared in court today, charged with one count of assault causing harm. The court heard CCTV footage captured the accused shouting at the Kerry TD before approaching his car and hitting him in the face. Mr Foley's defence solicitor told the court he denied the accusation during his Garda interview. Bail was refused and the accused was remanded in custody to appear in court again next week. The Taoiseach says Britain isn't in a position to talk about a united Ireland yet. Micheál Martin made the comment after his first meeting with British Prime Minister Andy Burnham today. The pair met in Manchester in what was the first international engagement to be held in 10 Downing Street North. The Taoiseach was tight-lipped about what was discussed with regards to the growing commentary on united Ireland.
11: I think both governments will keep in touch. We'll keep working on the broader issues, particularly in the context of the 30th anniversary. But we didn't get into the specifics around that. Broad discussion in terms of Good Friday, and I'm leaving it at that.
9: Gardaí say the force will continue to support the officers who attended the scene of a fatal crash on the M9 last month, in which five teenagers were killed. The force has welcomed the findings of a fishery report, which found the Gardaí who pursued the car before the crash acted within the law and followed the correct pursuit policy. The report revealed Gardaí called off their chase when the BMW the teenagers were travelling in entered the M9 on the wrong side and before it struck an oncoming car. Conor Lally, Crime and Security Editor of the Irish Times, says the investigation was carried out straight away.
12: They've basically said they carried out a comprehensive independent inquiry and they've cleared the Gardaí of any wrongdoing. They said that the Gardaí had pursued the car. This BMW was picked up earlier in that evening driving around Athy, and there was a lot of activity in that general area trying to trace where the car was, pursuing the car and trying to bring it to a stop. But when the car drove the wrong way down the M9, Gardaí backed off.
9: People who overstay their visas in Australia may face detention under new rules. It's part of a range of immigration reforms aimed at reducing levels of migration. Tony Burke, Australia's Home Affairs Minister, says there needs to be consequences for people who overstay.
13: This is not the sort of operation that some people have seen on TV happening in other countries. This is making sure that we would have an additional 100 compliance officers and we would have an additional 250 beds. We are working through, we already have different alternative places of detention near airports that are available, but we're also having a look at the former quarantine facility in Melbourne to see how that might be able to be repurposed as part of this as well.
9: The 21st edition of Culture Night is well underway across the country. This year has seen the biggest programme yet, with almost 2,000 free events organised. Culture Night Dublin coordinator Melissa Nolan says music will be taking over a number of open-air spaces in the city.
14: North Earl Street is definitely a new spot for us. So there's Pump It Up, which is a jazz quartet. There's going to be Korean drummers. There's going to be a Mongolian throat singing, headlining, which will be Zestra, which is a local band from East Wall.
9: That's your news at 4 minutes past nine.
15: And in sport, Waterford lead 1-0 at reigning champion Shamrock Rovers in the Premier Division of the SSC Airtricity League. Evan McLaughlin has scored for Graham Coughlin's side at Tallaght Stadium. Rovers need to avoid defeat if they're to move to the summit of the table. Bohemians will go up to second as things stand. They lead Drogheda United 1-0 at Dalymount Park. Adam O'Reilly has put Derry City 1-0 up against Galway United, and it's 1-1 between Dundalk and Shelburne. It's goalless early in the second half between Brentford and their neighbours Chelsea in tonight's West London derby in the Premier League. Celtic boss Martin O'Neill has urged his side to be braver ahead of this weekend's Scottish Premiership clash against Rangers. He's overseen two defeats in a row, Ferencváros last night in the Europa League and a loss to Rangers in the League Cup last weekend. O'Neill knows the fans are currently frustrated, but said today they can be a massive help in that Old Firm derby. Manchester United have rejected a request from JJ Gabriel for an early release from his registration. There are reports in Spain this evening that the teenager has travelled there for talks with Barcelona after signalling his intent to leave United. Rory McIlroy has moved into contention going into the weekend at Golf's BMW PGA Championship. A second round at Wentworth of 67 has put him on 8 under par, and he's 4 strokes behind the leader Ryan Gerrard of the USA.
16: Wind got up, I feel like we had pretty windy conditions all day, and yeah, I think I handled them a little bit better today. But it was tricky out there. I thought Aaron and Ryan and myself, we played a really nice sort of 36 holes, and we've all got ourselves in with a chance going into the weekend.
15: Irish Open winner Shane Lowry birdied the last two holes of his round to make the weekend on 4 under. And there's been a boost to McIlroy's chances of winning the race to Dubai. The current leader there, Patrick Reed, was forced to withdraw during the second round due to injury. Munster centre Alex Nankivell says it would be a dream to represent Ireland at international level. The New Zealander has been a key player since he signed for the province in 2023, and he'd become eligible for Ireland in 2028. Nankivell added that he would love to commit his future to Munster by signing a new contract.
9: And that's your news on sport at 6 minutes past nine.
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Heller and Farley Project, Ultra Flavour, Gadjo, so many times. Open the third and final hour of Friday Night Live here Friday. It's Ken with you until 10. So we've got, 45 minutes-ish, give or take, of tunes left to come. We've got a busy weekend of sport on FM and on KCLR Plus across Saturday and Sunday. It's a busy weekend in Kilkenny with the first round of the Kilkenny Senior Hurling Championship underway. You've got the league final. You've got the Shield final. We also have a full slate of intermediate knockout games in the quarterfinals. We have the Kilkenny Senior and Intermediate Camogie League finals going on, and there's a wealth of other stuff that's happening. You can find out all about it tomorrow between 2 o'clock and 6 o'clock, and back to do it again on Sunday with Donna Marr as the host with the most in terms of all things sport. We'll keep it lit between here and 10. Here's Mason Maynard.

0: Roger Sanchez gets another chance on Friday Night Live. Heading towards 25 past 9 on your Friday night. If you've been in or if you've been out and about this evening in Carlow, Kilkenny, and you happen to catch anything nice as part of Culture Night, or maybe you're tipping out for some of the late stuff, there are a few close to midnight style events. Sound off 0833069696. It's been a busy day. Some of the lads were down covering events as early as lunchtime today. There's a heap of things happening in Carlow. There's a heap of things happening in Kilkenny, and it's all free. That's what's not to enjoy when all of that stuff is there on your doorstep. We're going to grab ourselves a quick break. I've got the likes of the Prodigy, Inner City, Snap and more still to come.
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0: Friday Night Live on KCLR. It's the freaking weekend, baby. 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

0: Almost done on the show front for this evening. Brendan Hennessy is going to be along at 10 o'clock. He's got the very best in country and Irish music all the way until midnight this evening. I hadn't mentioned, at least this hour anyway, what we're doing in terms of sport on Sunday, because it is busy, busy, busy on the hurling and camogie front tomorrow on KCLR Sport between 2 o'clock and 6 o'clock. But on Sunday, I've got two games for you on the airwaves as well. Tullerone and Mullinavat meet in the opening round of the St. Canice's Credit Union Kilkenny Senior Hurling Championship. First round game throw in there is at 2:30. It is live and in full on air and online, and we're going straight from there to Danesford and Bennisbridge at 4:30 in the last of the first round games. Details of all the games, coverage and updates from all of the senior games, all of the intermediate games and the camogie finals as well that are taking place in Kilkenny this weekend are on air between 2 o'clock and 6 o'clock and on KCLR Plus from the earlier time of 12 o'clock. Check out KCLR96FM.com for all of the details. We've time enough just about for one or two more after these.
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1: 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Alors, à votre

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9: Sure is, and that is just about where we leave it on the live side of things. Brendan is on the way after the news and sport at 10 o'clock. I will be back tomorrow with the very best of Irish music, but I will be back tomorrow between 8 o'clock and 10 o'clock for All Irish. Absolutely playing the best of new and contemporary Irish music. One more for the road, Biscuits and The Judge. Enjoy the rest of your weekend. I'm sure I'll be talking to you tomorrow evening anyway. So enjoy your Friday night. Don't forget, Aisling is £800 to win tomorrow morning as part of Weekend Breakfast. Enjoy your Friday. Good luck.

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6: It's 10 o'clock. Good evening. I'm Cliona O'Dwyer. A man charged with the assault of Michael Healy Ray has been refused bail. The Kerry TD was injured in an incident on Cork Street in Dublin City on Wednesday while sitting in his car in traffic. Emily Keegan reports.
7: 51-year-old Anthony Foley of Rosary Road, Maryland in Dublin 8 appeared in court today charged with one count of assault causing harm. The court heard CCTV footage captures the accused shouting, "Ah, bucko, you're in the wrong area, get out of here, you effing snake," before approaching Michael Healy Ray's car. It's alleged he then punched the TD in the head before fleeing the scene. The court was told Deputy Healy Ray could then be seen getting out of his car with blood on his face. Garda Paul Nolan said Mr. Foley was seen walking a dog in the same area the following day wearing the same clothes and was arrested by Gardaí. The court heard he made no reply when charged. His defence solicitor said Mr. Foley denied the accusation against him during Garda interview. Bail was refused and the accused was remanded in custody to appear in court again next week.
6: Donald Trump has banned CNN, MS Now and Politico from the White House. The US president made the announcement on Truth Social this evening, accusing the media outlets of reporting fake news. He hinted similar action against more media outlets will follow. The Taoiseach's reiterated calls for stamp duty to be removed for first-time buyers, despite the Taoiseach Finance Minister ruling out the measure. Micheál Martin says he thinks it would be a good idea, as would expansion of the rent-a-room scheme. Speaking in Manchester today, he said more tax incentives could be offered to homeowners who rent out a room in their home.
8: We are looking at ways of, in particular in terms of, you know, sweating the existing housing stock asset. By that I mean you have a lot of houses. So the rent-a-room scheme, for example, has been very effective in student accommodation and accommodation more generally, where somebody who's living alone in a three-bedroom house can rent out a room and get tax relief. That's something that we should consider expanding, in my view.
6: The Food Safety Authorities recalled six types of ready meals over concerns about the presence of listeria. It's urging people not to consume specific batches of two Fit Foods products, batches of two meals from Kilbride Classic Cuisine and a Chef Select product and a Fresh Choice meal. The FSAI warns listeria can lead to mild flu-like symptoms and in some cases vomiting, but it can have serious complications for vulnerable people. Full details of the recalled items can be found on the FSAI website. A retired scientist who lodged an appeal which has stopped the construction of a data centre in County Mayo says the centre would have had a negative impact on the environment. An Comisión Pleanála overturned a previous decision to give the go-ahead to the development by Mayo Data Hub in Killala, citing concerns about climate and power supply. Colin Doyle says the renewable energy data centres claim they would use has already been assigned to the grid.
9: All of these planned projects for renewable wind and renewable solar energy, they're already factored into the Sustainable Energy Ireland projections, and they tell us we're not going to meet our targets. And then we have the other group of these big tech companies who say we can build forever these huge big loads and getting renewables will not be a problem. It will not be a problem because they will buy the renewables that should have been assigned to the general grid to decarbonise the grid.
6: People who overstay their visas in Australia may face detention under new rules. It's part of a range of immigration reforms aimed at reducing levels of migration. Tony Burke, Australia's Home Affairs Minister, says there needs to be consequences for people who overstay.
10: This is not the sort of operation that some people have seen on TV happening in other countries. This is making sure that we would have an additional 100 compliance officers and we would have an additional 250 beds. We are working through, we already have different alternative places of detention near airports that are available, but we're also having a look at the former quarantine facility in Melbourne to see how that might be able to be repurposed as part of this as well.
6: That's your news at 4 minutes past 10.
11: And in sport, Shamrock Rovers are back on top of the Premier Division of the SSE Airtricity League. John McGovern scored twice as Stephen Bradley's side recovered from twice going behind to beat Waterford 3-2 at Tallaght Stadium. It's the Hoops' first win in 8 games in all competitions. Dawson Devoy grabbed a very late winner for Bohemians in their 2-1 victory against Drogheda United. Shelburne picked up a crucial 3 points as well, edging out Dundalk 3-2. And Derry City won 1-0 at home to Galway United. Brentford are up to third place in the Premier League. Jadon Anthony and Igor Thiago were on target as Keith Andrews' side beat Chelsea 2-0 to continue their unbeaten start to the campaign. Two injury time goals helped Manchester City make it 3 wins from 3 in the Women's Super League. They won 4-2 against Liverpool. Manchester United have rejected a request from JJ Gabriel for an early release from his registration. There are reports in Spain tonight that the teenager has travelled to Barcelona to have talks with the Spanish giants. Rory McIlroy has moved into contention going into the weekend at golf's BMW PGA Championship. A second round 67 at Wentworth has moved him to 8 under par and within 4 shots of the leader, Ryan Gerrard of the USA.
12: Wind got up. I feel like we had pretty windy conditions all day, and yeah, I think I handled them a little bit better today. But yeah, it was tricky out there. I thought Aaron and Ryan and myself, we played a really nice sort of 36 holes, and we've all got ourselves in with a chance going into the weekend.
11: The Irish Open winner Shane Lowry finished strongly, birdieing the last two holes as he made the cut on 4 under par, while Race to Dubai leader Patrick Reed has been forced to withdraw from the tournament due to injury. Munster centre Alex Nankivell says it would be a dream to play international rugby for Ireland. The New Zealand-born centre has been a key player for the province since he arrived in 2023, and he would qualify for Ireland in 2028. Nankivell added that he would love to commit his future to Munster by signing a new contract. And Ireland's Dean Clancy and Jude Gallagher have both moved to within 2 wins of a medal at the European Boxing Championships in Bulgaria. And that's your news and sports. I'm Will O'Callaghan. It's now 6 minutes past the hour.
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14: 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We know.

There we are, the first one of the evening, getting us on the way. Whatever happened to old-fashioned love? Donegal's very own Daniel O'Donnell. And that's for Carmel. I was a late text in last Friday night and I didn't get to play it. But there we are, Carmel, up and running for you there now. So hope all is well and thank you very much for tuning our way. Good evening, everybody, on this wet, mild, damp evening across Carlow, Kilkenny. And I don't know what part of the world anybody else is in, but wherever you are, you're very welcome to the programme. And as per usual, we're on the Fairstone text line of 083-306-9696. It's also the WhatsApp number, Sunny for text only, 083-306-9696, if you'd like to get in touch with the show or have a request or a dedication on what has been a wonderful week for entertainment across Carlow and Kilkenny and every other county also, because Culture Week, and there's lots of great things going on over the last few nights. And there we are. Right, as I've said, 083-306-9696. We have a little bit of everything tonight, so hope you stay with me right up until 12 o'clock. It's as simple as that. It's just a fella said, this is the life. And this is the life from Claudia Buckley.

0: A young lady that's doing very well for herself at the moment, Claudia Buckley, and seen her with Opera La Daniel last week as well. Very, very good on there. I don't know how long ago they were recorded, but it was a great show one way or the other. If it was on this week, I missed it. But there we are, Claudia. That's for Jim in Carlow and Michael in the USFA. Your brother's tuned in America, Jim. So that's Jim Lyons and Michael. And I better give a shout out to John there in Riverside as well, a great friend of mine. So good to know you're all tuned their way, lads. Former neighbours of mine. Great people. And always very loyal to KCLR 96FM. So good evening to Michael and Roxanne and everybody on the far side of the Atlantic this evening as well. And a nice text in here from Han in the county of Limerick. And I says, hi, Brendan. Enjoyed the show last week. Tuning in again this week. Aisling in Han in Limerick. Great part of the world as well. So good evening, Limerick. And good evening. Also, Saoirse Clancy is listening down in Limerick there this evening as well. He's near Bruff in the county of Limerick. That's John Hayes country, of course. So good evening. And that is the story there. So a few listed in Limerick. I bet you Hammy Dawson will be on now in a minute from Limerick as well. Never misses us here on KCLR 96FM either. Someone just sends in a simple text, Chris it is, and says, will you play Joe Dolan? Oh, sure, I played him last week, but sure, we'll see what we can do this week for you anyway, Chris, and thank you very much for that. Brian and Pacher and Johnson, they're in South Carolina. They're listening to KCLR on the KCLR app at the moment, and Declan McCarthy's in Carlow. Good evening, Declan, and Michelle Donovan and all the gang are also tuned to us this evening. Liz MacDonald, she's in Palatine. Good evening, Liz, getting ready for the county semi-finals next week. So there are 2 weeks' time, actually, hurling next week, of course, and a plethora of games on at Kilkenny this weekend. Plenty of coverage on KCLR 96FM tomorrow and the day after. And before I do go to the next piece of music, it would be bad of me not to thank Ken Maguire, who was sitting in tonight for Eddie Hughes. And I didn't think Ken would be good at the floor fillers, but he's absolutely dynamite. He played some good cracking tunes there from 7 o'clock right up to 10. So thank you to our Ken, a man that does Trojan work in the building here in KCLR and outside the building as well, I might add. So thank you very much indeed, Ken. Right, we'll keep the music going. And as I've said, 083-306-9696. Jane and Megan and all the gang. Barry Owen doing a gig there in London. They're all listening. They're doing their gig tomorrow night, but they're all listening tonight as well. Text has just popped in also. Right, where are we gone? We're going for Foster and Allen because we had a request for them last week as well and I didn't get to play them.
1: When Cavan people pine for the return of Paddy Riley, do they really mean the Anglo-Celt Cup or indeed the Sam Maguire itself? The summons goes out every year.

There we are, the boys, Foster and Allen. Good old song. You all nearly know the words to that, I'd say. So I hope you're still singing down there in a hand now, Aisling, and enjoying that type of music. Big shout out to Pat Corcoran as well, who's tuning our way tonight. Gary O'Neill. Pat is out foreign. Gary O'Neill is in Carlow. Good evening, Gary. I hope you're keeping well. And Antoinette Sutton is not too far from Coolkenno, a great part of the world. On the Wicklow side there, I do believe. But anyway, good to know you're tuned our way. And I also have to say hello to Dr. Richard Geraghty and Vanessa Pearson. They're in Brisbane in Australia. So good evening. And always love to hear the Black Velvet Band, because they work in the hospitals over there, Dr. Richard and Vanessa. And I met him with a lot of Irish people. And over the years, when there was a sing-song, one or two of the nurses, the Irish girls, used to always sing the Black Velvet Band. Who didn't? Who didn't? So they're tuned in tonight and they want to hear the Black Velvet Band on KCLR 96 FM. John Kelly and the Capitol.

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Lisa Stanley, why oh why? And Lisa Stanley, she had a very famous mammy. Her mammy was, some of you having a guess there now. You can't phone the friend now or play 50-50 or ask the audience. And now there's a new lifeline on it as well. You can ask the presenter. You can't ask me. Lisa Stanley's mother was the late, great Maisie McDaniel. There you are. She was one of Ireland's true country and western stars, of course, and a major name during the height of the showband era back in the 60s. And Maisie was born in Kensington, moved to Sligo, Ireland, where she raised Lisa, and that's Lisa's a proud Sligo woman, so she has followed in her parents' footsteps and has recorded tribute albums, performed shows honouring her mother's musical legacy, and she does a fine good job on that one as well. I'm sure a lot of her older listeners will remember Maisie McDaniel from singing back in the late 50s into the 60s. And so on and so forth. So there we are. Why, oh, why? A little bit of information for you there. So there we are. 083-306-9696 at 29 minutes past 10. We also had a request, and I did jot it down last week, and I hadn't played it in a long, long time. I got a late text in last week. Says, Brendan, Sean here in, I think it was Mullinavat, was it? Mullinavat or Sleeve Roo. You were down that neck of the woods anyway, Sean, and you wanted the Dublin City Ramblers. Well, you know what? I went to extraordinary lengths down to the vinyl vaults today, and I found it, and I have it, and here we go, and you can all sing this, and it's from Martin and Mary Cody and Tullow as well. Good evening to you all.

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There we are, the High Kings, and it's great to have the inside track. That's the city of Chicago there. The lads doing a fantastic job. Our great friend Martin O'Brien has been on. Martin's become a great friend of mine on the show over the last number of years. He's up there in Rathdowney in the county of Leash, and of course Martin's son Paul is a member of the High Kings, and Martin's just beyond this telling me and asked me if I had anything from the lads. They're flying out in the morning to Canada, America and Australia, and it's going to be a 2-month tour there for all the lads, and that is the story. So we appreciate that, Martin. Thanks for keeping us in the loop there. Safe journey. That will be fantastic. They'll have all sorts of climates, I suppose, as well. I'm sure they're heading for the city of Chicago, and they'll be in Boston and New York and elsewhere down the West Coast and the East Coast, and then in Canada, St. Catharines, Toronto, so on and so forth, and Melbourne and wherever. But I'm sure anybody that's interested will see it on their website. But thanks to Martin, the inside track there from Rathdowney, and the very best of luck to Paul there. And I suppose we better say best of luck to Darren Holden as well, to Kilkenny man flying the flag, and the rest of the crew and the lads as well. So the very best of luck to them, and thanks very much, Martin. Great loyal listenership to our show here on KSLR 96 FM. Now, we've had a lot of rain in Carlow-Kilkenny and throughout Leinster this morning, but it seems to be gone, and tomorrow I think is to be dry. So an appropriate song from Francis Black, it's one called Listen to the Rain.

Francis Black, listen to the rainfall. Hope that's the end of it. We have a very interesting listener tuned to us down in Bearfield. That's down in the county of Clare, Dura Bearfield, the hurling team down there. He says, we're going well up here, up the banner. That's Jerry McNamara. Good man yourself, Jerry. Good to know you're tuned in Clare. You see, the minute we get a few Limerick listeners and the word gets out, the Clare lads are in like a shot. So there we go. Thank you very much indeed. So good to know you're tuned our way tonight, Jerry. We have a nice song coming up for you. It's from Alistair Kyles, and he's a very popular singer as well. And you'll enjoy this one. It's one called I'll See You Later, which will take us to the break.

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40 miles from Poplar Bluff and more than 40 miles from us here in Eindhoven is Kaja Caraballa. She's in working in DAF trucks tonight and listening online along with all their friends to KCLR 96FM. They like the Irish country music, so hello to Simon and to Kaja and all the gang and everybody at DAF trucks in Eindhoven. There you are. Johnny used to say the truckers always listen. Well, the people that's building the trucks are listening to us now. Isn't that wonderful? So good evening, everybody. Good evening to Eindhoven, and Dubronacht means good night. Good night to you all. And I do hope you're enjoying the show. Right, to take us to the news, here's the whole shebang and Susan McCann just after that.

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5: It's 11 o'clock. Good evening. I'm Clina O'Dwyer. Donald Trump is banning three media outlets from the White House. The US president has accused CNN, Politico and MS Now, which is part of the NBC network, of reporting fake news. Speaking in the Oval Office, he warned more organizations could be added to the list.
6: Our country has to have honest news. You know, you don't have a country unless you have, as I say, borders, good voting. And you know what you need? You need a free press. You need a fair press and an honest press.
5: CNN says a ban would be an illegal assault on their constitutional right to free speech. Ryanair boss Michael O'Leary has apologised for recent comments he made comparing competitors to rapists. He had previously refused to apologise for the comment, despite criticism from survivors of sexual violence and organisations who support them. But in a video today, Mr. O'Leary says he's now aware it caused considerable upset and offence. A man charged with the assault of Michael Healy Ray has been refused bail. The Kerry TD was injured in an incident on Cork Street in Dublin City on Wednesday while sitting in his car in traffic. Emily Keegan reports.
7: 51-year-old Anthony Foley of Rosary Road, Maryland in Dublin 8 appeared in court today charged with one count of assault causing harm. The court heard CCTV footage captures the accused shouting, "Ah, buckle, you're in the wrong area, get out of here, you effing snake," before approaching Michael Healy Ray's car. It's alleged he then punched the TD in the head before fleeing the scene. The court was told Deputy Healy Ray could then be seen getting out of his car with blood on his face. Garda Paul Nolan said Mr. Foley was seen walking a dog in the same area the following day wearing the same clothes and was arrested by Gardaí. The court heard he made no reply when charged. His defence solicitor said Mr. Foley denied the accusation against him during Garda interview. Bail was refused and the accused was remanded in custody to appear in court again next week.
5: The Taoiseach reiterated calls for stamp duty to be removed for first-time buyers, despite the Taoiseach and Finance Minister ruling out the measure. Micheál Martin says he thinks it would be a good idea, as would an expansion of the rent-a-room scheme. Speaking in Manchester today, he said more tax incentives could be offered to homeowners who rent out a room in their home.
8: We are looking at ways of, in particular in terms of, you know, sweating the existing housing stock asset. By that I mean you have a lot of houses. So the rent-a-room scheme, for example, has been very effective in student accommodation and accommodation more generally, where somebody who's living alone in a three-bedroom house can rent out a room and get tax relief. That's something that we should consider expanding, in my view.
5: A retired scientist who lodged an appeal which has stopped the construction of a data centre in County Mayo says the centre would have had a negative impact on the environment. On Commission Planola overturned a previous decision to give the go-ahead to the development by Mayo Data Hub in Killala, citing concerns about climate and power supply. Colin Doyle says the renewable energy data centres claimed they would use has already been assigned to the grid.
9: All of these planned projects for renewable wind and renewable solar energy, they're already factored into the Sustainable Energy Ireland projections, and they tell us we're not going to meet our targets. And then we have the other group of these big tech companies who say we can build forever these huge big loads and getting renewables will not be a problem. It will not be a problem because they will buy the renewables that should have been assigned to the general grid to decarbonise the grid.
5: Gardaí are appealing for help in finding a missing 29-year-old woman in County Kildare. Chloe Sweeney has been reported missing from Naas since Tuesday and was last seen in the town on Thursday, the 10th of September. She's 5'6" tall, of slim build, with green eyes and blonde hair, and she has tattoos on her left arm. Gardaí and Chloe's family are concerned for her well-being. The Food Safety Authority's recalled 6 types of ready meals over concerns about the presence of listeria. It's urging people not to consume specific batches of 2 Fit Foods products, batches of 2 meals from Kilbride Classic Cuisine, a Chef Select product and a Fresh Choice meal. That's your news at 11:04.
10: And in sport, Shamrock Rovers are back on top of the Premier Division of the SSC Airtricity League. John McGovern scored twice as Stephen Bradley's side recovered from twice going behind to beat Waterford 3-2 at Talla Stadium. Dawson Devoy grabbed a late winner for Bohemians in their 2-1 victory against Drogheda United. Shelburne picked up a crucial 3 points, edging out Dundalk 3-2, while Derry City won 1-0 at home to Galway United. Brentford are now up to 3rd place in the Premier League. Keith Andrews' side beat their neighbours Chelsea 3-0 to continue their unbeaten start to the campaign. 2 injury time goals have helped Manchester City make it 3 wins from 3 in the Women's Super League. They eventually got past Liverpool by 4-2. Manchester United have rejected a request from JJ Gabriel for an early release of his registration. There are reports in Spain that the teenager has travelled for talks with Barcelona after signalling his intent to leave United this week. Rory McIlroy has moved into contention going into the weekend at golf's BMW PGA Championship. A second round of 67 at Wentworth has put him on 8 under par, and he's 4 shots behind the leader Ryan Gerrard of the USA.
11: Wind got up. I feel like we had pretty windy conditions all day, and you know, I think I handled them a little bit better today. But it was tricky out there. I thought Aaron and Ryan and myself, we played a really nice sort of 36 holes, and we've all got ourselves in with a chance going into the weekend.
10: Irish Open winner Shane Lowry finished strongly today with birdies on the last 2 holes of his round. He goes into the weekend at 4 under par, but Tom McKibben and Porter Carrington both missed the cut. Race to Dubai leader Patrick Reed has been forced to withdraw through injury, which opens an opportunity for McIlroy to claw back a bit of ground this weekend. Munster centre Alex Nankivell says it would be a dream to play international rugby for Ireland. The New Zealand-born centre has been a key player for the province since arriving in 2023, and he'd qualify for Ireland in the summer of 2028. Nankivell added that he'd love to commit his future to Munster by signing a new contract. And Dean Clancy and Jude Gallagher are the latest Irish boxers to book their place in the last 16 at the European Boxing Championships. They need 2 more wins in Bulgaria if they're to win a medal. And that's your news in sports. I'm Will O'Callaghan. It's now 6 minutes past the hour.
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There we are, starting with Joe Dolan, second hour of the show here on Late Night. And we got a text in earlier on. Someone was looking for Joe Dolan, and I don't think you put your name on it, no. But I got a text in a minute ago, says, top man Brendan. So that's the follow-up, you see. So you do it. And you see, well, you have to understand this as well. Lots of people look for various songs, but we can only play about 22 songs in the 2 hours. So we do our best to try and fit in everybody, but you won't always get the song you want because there's already some songs selected as well. So that's the way it works. But we do our best, and if we can't, I try and fit them in the week after, if I can. Now, someone's going to text and say, well, you didn't do that for me. You won't keep everybody happy. You won't keep everybody happy. But anyway, good to know you're all out there. 083-306-9696. Kathleen in Ballacolla is enjoying the show tonight as well, as always. Thank you very much, Kathleen. Hope you're keeping well there as well. And someone was on looking for Mac and O. I had them in the past. I haven't got them at the moment, but I'll do my best on that for you. And that was Nick McCarty and Sam Doherty. So thank you very much indeed. I had them in the past. I don't have them tonight, but I'll do my living best for you. And hi, Brendan, could you please mention country music in Mars Pub? Stephen Murphy from Wexford, 5 to 7. What day? Didn't tell me. But anyway, you know where it is. You know where it is. You know what to do and you know where to dance. It's as simple as that. Hiya, Brendan, will you play a Big Tom song? Remember, he would have been 90 today. R.I.P. Thanks to Paddy Malloy. Good man, Paddy, up there in Moaneen Row in the county of Kilkenny. I better give a shout out to him in Mansfield as well. I met him the other day. A great famous man from Moaneen Row as well. So good evening to you all, and hope you're all keeping well. And our great friend Matthew down there in Kilmacow is sending in requests for Mary and Noel there. He wants to wish them all the very best. And also Walter Kerwin in Burris, John Kerwin in Stevenage and Hearts in the UK. And Carlo final next week. He's looking forward to that. Yes, it's live on KCLR, full frequency, on the World Wide Web, on the app, online, the whole shebang. Mount Leinster Rangers versus St Mullins. It's live on TG4 or TG Cahir, what a lot of people still call it and do call it both names. But anyway, it's live on the telly as well. But we'll bring you the full English commentary and analysis on KCLR 96FM. Next Saturday night, that's tomorrow week, 7:30, Netwatch Cullen Park. Big, big crowd expected. It should be a cracking final. And it's great that the national television cameras are coming to see it as well. So thank you very much for that. Someone else was looking for Jimmy Buckley. You got it there, Teresa. We played him earlier on. Mightn't have been the one you wanted, but we played it. That's the point I'm making to you there. And that's the story. So there we are for the minute. I'll get to the WhatsApps and lots of other requests that are coming in their absolute droves as well. Here's Mick Flavin for all the Mick Flavin fans.

There we go. Yours to Hurt Tomorrow from the man himself, Mick Flavin, and lots of requests. I got 313 come in the last while, and you say, you never read mine. Anyway, we'll do our best. Good evening to Tim Larkin and all the gang. Mary Carter Shannon, good evening, Mary. Tuned us tonight as well. And I have to say, good evening to the Bryson family there in Maharafelt in the county of Derry. Tuned to us tonight. Peter celebrated his 80th birthday not too long ago. So happy birthday, Peter. Good to know you're tuned to KCLR 96 FM tonight as well. And Sandra Sheen is tuned to us in Carlow there as well, as is Dylan Connors. He's tuned to us also tonight. Dean Grennan, good man, Dean. He's tuned to us down there in Boris, so good man yourself, and thank you very much for listening our way tonight. Also, big shout out to Alan French. Good evening, Alan. I hope you're keeping well also. And also Brian McDonald, he's listening to us in Europe tonight. Didn't say what part, but he's out there in Europe, so that's good to know as well. And I have the big shout out to PJ and Magella Tompkins. They're in Clonmore in the county of Carlow there tonight as well. And Dermot O'Boyle and all the gang, great listeners to the show. They're also tuned to us here on KCLR 96 FM. All the Farrells and the Kellys in Ballinabrana, good evening. Welcome to the show. Vesti and Una in Staunton Avenue, they're tuned to us tonight as well. Margaret McCarty, she's tuned to us in Kells in the county of Kilkenny tonight. So good evening, Margaret. Always when I think of Kells, I always remember as a young fella, the Reardons on the television. Yeah, it was filmed down there, wasn't it? It was indeed. And I've said hello to all the Johnson family in Tullow in the county of Carlow. And a big shout out to Caroline Kenny. Caroline's listening in Carlow also. And Seamus and Mary tuned to us in Castlecomer tonight. And Mags Kennedy has been on to me from Castlecomer as well. Mags is looking for Larry Cunningham. We'll have him for you in a few minutes, Mags. All right, we'll have it for you in a few minutes. But I did get a request last week for Richie Kavanagh. Stay with her, Johnny. That's right, that's the truth. And we have it for you tonight. And it'll take us to the break, and then we'll have a little bit of Larry Cunningham. Now, Mag, you were looking for Among the Wicklow Hills. I couldn't dig it out, but I went to the next door county and I got Slaney Valley. Is that all right? Now, you won't give out to me the next time you meet me in Kilkenny. But she wasn't giving out last week, but there you are, Mag, you know. I like all my loyal listeners, especially from Castlecomer. So good evening to you all. But anyway, here's Richie to take us to the break. Stay with her, Johnny.

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11: My tears still hide a million.

Absolutely class, the one and only Michael English from Castle Dermot. There we are, simply retitled Memories. The good man Michael, as the fella said, sit down, you're in the final. He's a busy schedule coming up, Michael. He's always busy, I know, but he's a busy one coming up for the winter months as well. And that gives me time now to introduce the song from Margaret Kennedy. Margaret, I did tell you I'd have Larry Cunningham for you. I said I wouldn't let you down. Anyway, thanks for the text and thanks for all the Lyle listenership. Big shout out to Helen Down and Fox Cover there as well. And we hope you're all enjoying the show tonight. Here it is, Slaney Valley, Larry Cunningham.

0: Late Night on KCLR. 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

Red Hurley on KCLR. That's We Were In Love. Red was requested last week as well. So we put him in the notebook and we had him tonight. So there we are. He is a very, very popular indeed. He was involved in the, was the Jury's Irish Cabaret? He was, yeah, it was. But anyway, I'm going to say hello to Niall Larkin, Norman Foley and Ronnie Ryan, the three lads. All the swingers in town, I'm told. And that request comes in from our great friend Charlie, who's also wishing lots of teams the very best of luck next week in the Carlow. Hurling finals in the Championship and Intermediate, Burn Rangers. Their Carlow Town are up against Burn Rangers. He's wishing them all the very best. And also Satanta Junior Hurlers, they're in the final against Burn Rangers, two relatively new clubs in Carlow. So the very best of luck to them all. And very best of luck to everybody taking part across Kilkenny and Carlow this weekend in the sport, as well as Camogie on tomorrow also. And lots of matches on KCLR 96 of them over the weekend, all live. So we do look forward to bringing you all of them. Right, we are going to, where are we heading for now? Are we going for a break? I think we might be. Or are we? No, we're not. I think we're heading for Frankie McBride. Anyway, if it jumps into a break, the next song will be Frankie McBride. Anyway, last 25 minutes of the show. 083-306-9696 on the Fairstone text line. Oh, it is Frankie. Could I have this dance?

Lovely hurling, as the fella says. Frankie doing a great job on that one. And someone just sent me a text. Hi, Brennan, just to let you know, the under-12s collection boys FC raised €1,700 at the car wash towards a trip to Liverpool in January. Thanks for the shout-out on KCLR. Fair play to you, lads. That is brilliant. And you're off to Liverpool. I went to Liverpool with St. Patrick's AFC when I was 9. And I had an absolutely brilliant time. So you love Liverpool. It's a great city. And I hope you get to see a big match over there as well. Don't know whether you're seeing Liverpool now or Everton or wherever you're heading. But the very best of luck, lads. And well done. That's good money. And well done. And well done to your coaches and the parents and everybody that got involved and got stuck in to that. You have wonderful facilities out there as well. So continued success. And we wish you all the very best. Right, 0833069696. There was one or two I missed there. Yeah, Paddy was back on. He said he's going to tell him when I said hello up there in Moaning Row. That's good to know. Good to know in Moaning Row. There you are, Paddy. I'm turning into a poet already. So there we are. Now, did I miss a few? Someone else was looking for a Tipperary song, but I don't know what song you're on about because there's loads of Tipperary songs, but it just says Tipperary. It doesn't ring a bell with me now, to be honest. So there's not a lot I can do there. And Terry has been on from Kilcullen. Terry Lawler. Brendan, is Johnny Lockery on your playlist? Love to hear Old Photographs, please. Well, if it's there, Terry, I will give it a spin. Good to know you're tuned to us there up in Lily White Country tonight. And thanks very much indeed. Right, I did have the honour of going to Culture Night in Carlow last night at St. Mary's Church of Ireland on Castle Hill. It was absolutely fantastic. Damien Brett was there, and lots of the great choirs from Carlow, lots of individuals, Fake, Moriarty, and Clara Hutchinson. Absolutely fantastic, and lots of great entertainers on the night. And Damien Brett was the MC. Danny Brown was there doing monologues. Tony Corcoran. Oh, there was lots of the local celebrities and local entertainers. And it was a wonderful, wonderful night, all put together by David Barron. And you might remember David from our Songs for Carlow back during the COVID. Well, David had a big part to play in producing the show last night, and full credit to him. It was absolutely fantastic. And I know there's loads of entertainment across Carlow and Kilkenny tonight as well, because it's Culture Week. The reason I mentioned Damien, he's a Sligo man. So is Sandy Kelly. We played a Sligo singer earlier on tonight. But Sandy Kelly did a brilliant duet with Johnny Cash back in the day. And this is one called Woodcarver.

your house, I can carve you your man. But I can give you much more with these wood carving hands. No, you won't be a bother if you want to stay.

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very talented man. His name is David James, and as simple as the song says in the lyrics, Happy Street. And I'd like to thank Leslie Dunn. Leslie's been back on to me there. Leslie won't get it in tonight now because I'm ready to bow out, but thank you very much. Leslie's back on. He said that song is Sam O'Doherty, Mac and O, Tipperary song, Tipperary. So thanks very much for that. We'll try dig that out for you. I'll have a chat with Martin to see if he can do it for you tomorrow night, and if not, I'll try dig it out for next Friday night. Yes, we will do that for you, and thanks very much, Leslie. Good to know you're tuned our way tonight, and we're heading into the last few minutes of the show. Thanks to everybody. I don't think I got to all the requests tonight. There's a lot of them come in via the socials, via the text, via the WhatsApp and the whole shebang, but it has been a busy night as well. Don't forget, in the morning, starting at 7 o'clock, Aisling MacDonald is on Ireland's Easiest Quiz. And tomorrow morning, folks, Aisling, if you can answer the questions within 30 seconds, there's €800 up for grabs in the morning. So it might be worth your while setting the alarm clock and see can you get through to take part. It's very simple. You could be asked, what day of the week is it? Saturday, if you're talking on Saturday. What's your name? Stuff like that. All you got to do is beat the clock. It's Ireland's Easiest Quiz. And Aisling is very quick at asking the questions. It'll be up to you. And there's €800 to be thrown away in the morning here on KCLR. And if that's not one, it'll go to 9 for next week. So don't say you haven't been told. Anyway, time for me to say goodnight. I will be back tomorrow from Mullan of Ash, Dixborough and Glenmore tomorrow afternoon in Mullan of Ash, 2 o'clock. It's live on KCLR 96FM. Good night. Safe home. Thanks for listening. If I didn't get to your text, I do apologise. Nothing I could do about it. Flight of the Earls from Bagatelle and John Spillane, the Dunstores girl. That finishes my list from songs for people that I wanted. So I hope you're all happy. Good night. God bless.

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1: I know you moved on to someone new. Hope life is beautiful. You were the light for me to find my truth. I just wanna say thank you.

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And I traveled around the world, think where you living at now. I heard you moved to Austin, got an apartment and settled down. And every once in a while, I start texting, write a paragraph, but then I delete the message. Think about you like a pastime. I could cry you a river, get you baptized. Or I wasn't ready to act right. Used to always think